0: and organization, please contact LLM hotline at 1-800-887-752. To stay updated on the go, download the Tuju apps and check out our social media page for all the latest highway updates. On this occasion, I would like to wish happy 69th Independence Day. Malaysia Madani, Kesejahteraan Dinikmati. 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
1: Oh, thank you so much, Aini. All right, you have a great Thursday, all right?
0: All right.
1: Bye.
0: Okay, bye.
1: Well, there you have it. Aini from the Malaysian Highway Authority on today's little traffic. Now, looking at the situation in Kuching, do expect some heavy traffic along major roads. But currently, there's an accident occurred along Jalan Sutong about 1 hour ago, which is causing some slight delay in that particular stretch of road. As usual, you can expect some bumper-to-bumper traffic along Jalan Tun Ahmad Zaidi Edrus. This is due to the amount of vehicles on the road. Jalan Tun Razak as well, 7 minutes over there. Jalan Simpang Tiga, 11 minutes in that area. Jalan Batu Kawa as well, currently about 6 minutes delay in your drive time in that area. Currently busy as well within the city centre. Now moving along to Kota Kinabalu, two accidents has been recorded so far along Jalan Kolam, which happened about 40 minutes ago. So please be careful on that stretch of road. Also near the Masjid Negeri Sabah, which is about an hour ago. So traffic is currently moving slowly in that particular stretch of road as well. Now along Jalan Tuaran, expect some heavy traffic in that area. This is due to the amount of vehicles on the road. 7 minutes in that area. Jalan Tuaran bypass, bumper to bumper situation with almost an hour jam in that situation over there. Jalan Lintas as well, currently light traffic. And Jalan Tun Fuad Stevens as well, light traffic is expected in that stretch of road. So once again, please remember to drive safely wherever you are, and please use your signal when making a turn.
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2: 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I do it. I do it till you're good and tired.

Trax FM's morning show with me, Otto. Good morning, Melissa. Now, today we have a special interview coming up in just a few more minutes. We have professional technologist Mohan Raj Kumarasan. He's the founder and COO of Coexert AI, and we have a very special topic to talk about. So stick around right here on Trax Tech Time.

0: Nicky Orr, Dazzy, Sunroof, bringing the time to 15 minutes past 8. Good morning, Malaysia. Otto here with you live and on Kasapuri, Kuala Lumpur, as well as on Facebook, TikTok, and also YouTube, because we have a special interview today with regards to tech time. And, of course, we have, like I said early on, professional technologist Mohan Raj Kumarasan, founder and COO of CoExert AI, in the studios right now. Good morning, sir.
1: Good morning, Otto, and the listeners of Trex FM. Thanks for having me this morning on Trex FM.
0: Thank you so much for coming to the studio at such very early hours. And well, when it comes to this, right, you have been in the business industry for 15 years already, and the company was founded, what, in 2019?
1: CoExert AI was founded in 2019, but my main entity is called Spark Capital Development Berhad. So we have been mainly in business for the last 15 years.
0: So can you tell us what exactly is CoExert AI and what does it do as an organization as well?
1: I would describe CoExert AI as the technology and talent development company. Essentially, we do two things. We build system and solution. At the same time, we also develop talent to support these technologies.
0: Wow, nice. What actually inspired you to establish CoExert AI, and what gap did you actually see in Malaysia's technology ecosystem?
1: Back in 2014 and 15, when we started, looking into some of the emerging technologies. So one of the technologies we explored was augmented reality, virtual reality, mixed reality, and AI. And we realized that scarcity of talent in this area. We started acquiring a lot of projects back in these years. And we had to use studios from India, Singapore, and New Zealand. So at the same time, this particular technology was booming. It becoming a global industry itself. So we started asking ourselves if this industry is going to grow globally. Why are we not building the ecosystem here in Malaysia? Because we had to use studios from outside and all that, right? So that's really how CoExert AI started. So the idea was not just to acquire a project. We wanted to actually develop the ecosystem here, create awareness, increase the advocacy, groom local talent, and also allow more Malaysian industry players to participate in this growing industry.
0: Mm-hmm. Now, if you're talking about CoExert, why? What does CoExert stand for? It's Malaysia's Center of Excellence for Extended Reality and Artificial Intelligence. So, with regards to extended reality, AR and VR together with AI, what possibilities does this combination actually create?
1: AI is mainly the intelligence, the brain. XR creates the experience. So AI can process information, recognize patterns, and personalize what happens next. But AR is actually allow you to immerse in a whole new world. Mm-hmm. Like augmented reality is where, like how we play Pokemon Go.
0: Yes.
1: You are in this environment, but something's augmented, right? But virtual reality is something that when you put on your headgear, you immerse in a whole new world. Mm-hmm. So it's very, very immersive, and you can interact in that world as well. But there's some limitation to it. But what AI can do is that it can analyze how the person performs potentially, and also personalize the training, the weaknesses it identify, and it personalize the entire experience for you.
0: Wow.
1: So it's in a nutshell, we can say that AI is the brain, the intelligence behind it. The VR is the environment. It gives you the experiential.
0: I would love to see that in movie theaters here in Malaysia as well, if we can do that, 5D or 6D, or how many D is there in the world. But anyway, can you give us an example of how AR, VR, or AI can be used to solve like a real world problem rather than simply being a cool piece of technology?
1: Sure, Otto. So over the last 8 to 9 years, we have been developing a lot of products. A lot of our products are actually endorsed by mostly as a locally researched and developed products. So one of those is called V-Health. So V-Health is a mind wellness immersive and interactive solution where we use VR as an adjunct tool to manage stress, anxiety, and depression. So when you put on the headset, you immerse in a virtual environment of your choice. You can select your audio visual elements and you relax on your own. So one of the

0: Advantages is a self-guided treatment tool, so you can use at your own convenience, either being in a workplace or at home. So immersive technology can also have applications in areas such as phobia management, bringing you to various different elevation. If you have claustrophobic, I can send you inside the MRI machine at your own convenience in a controlled environment, right? Wow. So using VR, that is something that allowable. But on the flip side, on the AI, right? It actually processes your activities when you wear the gear. What happens? So what are the things that you're looking at? How your BP is actually reflecting to that? We also have another product called Sehat AI. It's a smart wellness ecosystem. The kiosk is in the heart of the entire ecosystem. We use this technology to make preventive health screening more accessible. So these are two different technologies that solving two very human problems, the mental wellness and preventive health care. So the way that we look at technology, it's not the question of how cool the technology is, but what problem are we solving eventually?
1: I think that's an Asian issue as well. We love to take new products, see what happens. Anything wrong, we'll try to make it better. And I'm looking at the website as well, Sehat AI Health Kiosk. So how many kiosks are there in Malaysia so far?
0: We have more than 10 now. We have activated in corporate. We have activated in GLCs, in agencies. Mm. At the moment, we are also have partnered with NIOSH, the National Institute of Safety and Health. We are actually scaling it now as part of occupational safety and health because NCD management is growing. Almost $64 billion government is spending on non-communicable diseases alone.
1: That's a
0: lot. Your BP, cholesterol, your dialysis, long-term medication and all. So the way that we had multiple engagement with the authorities, the way forward is early detection and regular screening. But where are the avenues for us to do early detect early and screen us regularly? Yeah. Usually we go to the clinic when we are sick.
1: Yes.
0: Only a small percentage actually walk into clinic just to screen themselves.
1: Mm-hmm.
0: So the gap is there. So we're trying to address the gap at the moment.
1: So you say there's 10. Now, I realize that there's no doctor in the kiosk, right?
0: But there's no doctor. It's an unmanned kiosk.
1: Ah.
0: So you do it yourself. It's DIY. So you walk inside, log in, you screen 9 to 10 vitals.
1: Mm-mm.
0: But it doesn't stop in the kiosk. It goes beyond that. We have our own user app where there's a lot of AI element in it. We have our facial scan.
1: I see.
0: Those who don't have the convenience to walk into the kiosk, they can actually do their facial scan. It gives around 30 to 40 derived biomarkers.
1: Mm-hmm.
0: And then you can drop your lab result that you're doing it outside. You can also drop it there. The AI does all the analytics, give you a better insights, and we have our Sehat chat as well.
1: Okay.
0: You can chat to the bot, and it's very personalized to you. When you ask and if I ask, it gives different answer because it has your data.
1: I see.
0: We're building the repository and moving into a small language model at the moment. For me, not necessarily you need to get all this technology invented from scratch locally. Certain things, the core technology, you can rely to the Western world. And then you can localize the content here.
1: Now, is the data connected also to the Malaysian government health ministry as well? So let's say, for example, we need to be referred to a general hospital, for example, from the kiosk. So it will be shared.
0: We are doing it now in progress because state government of Perak has partnered with us.
1: Nice.
0: The Menteri Besar has just launched our kiosk as a statewide preventive healthcare initiative last month. We are scaling it now. The state health department is working hand in hand with us. We are doing one activation in MB's place this weekend.
1: Oh, nice.
0: So we are connecting our data with the state health department clinic kesihatan. So we are trying it out so that triaging can be done from our side before we referring the patient to the government facility. Because as you see, the congestion is real in government hospital. We are trying to reduce that.
1: And also educate the public as well that taking care of your health is very important.
0: Yes.
1: Now, what other industries do you think can benefit the most from these technologies, aside from education, healthcare, manufacturing, or something else? Is there any?
0: Because I can see that, almost everyone already becoming an AI user. So AI is everywhere. It has become a layer to most of the industries now.
1: Yep.
0: Either they are using it for preventive healthcare, students are using it for learning, researchers, even coding can be done using all these AI tools. So, it's everywhere. So that's where it is.
1: Now, one of the areas CoExert AI is working is in preventative healthcare. So how can AI actually help Malaysians become more proactive about their health? Since we have these 10 kiosks already stationed across Malaysia, so what else can be done?
0: We want to move from the reactive care to proactive care. So most people go to clinic, as I said, when they are sick and all that.
1: Mm-hmm.
0: So very few people are going to clinic regularly just to check their vitals and all that. So the question is, how do we regularly screen and how to get this more accessible. So that's where SEAT AI Smart Wellness Hub comes in. So it's a self-guided, unmanned, you know, health screening kiosk where we activated in multiple location now. So user can perform regular screening in the kiosk and then track their health through the SEAT AI app. So behind that is the AI engine that can analyze the data, identify trends, support personalized and predictive analysis. Like in Pera, for that sake, we're actually funneling all this data to the command center as part of smart city. Because when we talk about smart city, the traffic light is smart, the CCTV is smart, yep. We have flood mitigation system and all that. But when it comes to health, they don't have the data to fall back to. Mm-hmm. So when they want to look at the entire, you know, disease burden in the state or yep. even you know, the federal at large, they don't have. So what are the diseases this public and people community are predisposed to? They can't really see, and they can't devise proper policies. They can't plan, you know, the primary healthcare services based on this data. So that's where we are coming in hand in hand.
1: So let's talk about accuracy over here. We all know that AI sometimes does make a few mistakes here and there. So how accurate is your AI?
0: Definitely it cannot replace the doctor. AI should never replace clinical judgment. So human in loop is very, very important. It can give you, so that's why we don't diagnose in our kiosk. We only give them, you know, some kind of analysis, identify patterns, provide insights to the user. Mm. But if anything alarming, anything is flagging, we still, you know, funnel them to the doctors. So that's how. So you cannot rely fully on AI, but it gives you an early indication.
1: Now, another major part of your work is developing AI talent. And I think we're going to go for a short break. And when we delve further into that, of course, you can ask us any questions if you want to. We're live on Facebook, YouTube, and also on TikTok. So if you have any questions, please let us know in the comment section over there. We're talking to professional technologist Mohan Raj Kumarasan, founder and COO of Coexert AI. So we're going to stay, we're going to have a little short break. And when we come back, we'll delve deeper into what kind of experiences and also what part of developing AI talent in the industry as well. So stick around right here in Tracks.

0: Samba, 12 to 12, right here on Track, 30 minutes past 8. Good morning, Malaysia. Arthur here, keeping you company up till 10 a.m. today on The Morning Show. And it's Tech Time, of course, where we have a guest in the studio. And his name is professional technologist Mohan Raj Kumarasan, founder and COO of Coexert AI. So we've been talking about AI, healthcare industries, and education as well. Now we want to talk about major part of work development in AI talent. So why is AI literacy becoming just as important as traditional digital literacy?
1: Come again?
0: Why is it developing AI talent is very important as it is also in traditional digital literacy?
1: Okay, because almost everyone is already using AI either for, you know, researching, analyzing information, generating content, designing. Even my tech team is using it to write codes. Yep. So there's a big difference between using AI and understanding AI overall. So we are running a lot of workforce development programs, starting like prompt engineering, generative AI, even all the way to machine learning and embedded system. But ultimately, we don't want people just to, you know, use ChatGPT to ask questions. We want them to understand how this technology really works. How can we automate something? Can we solve a problem? Or can we eventually create a local product using this technology? Mm-hmm. So AI literacy becoming really, really important in this case.
0: Now, what skills will Malaysian students and workers need to remain relevant as AI becomes, you know, part of almost every industry?
1: So we can look at it at two parts, right? One is for the students, one is for the existing workforce. For existing workforce like us, we are immediately, you know, becoming a user of AI because it's a very powerful productive productivity tool. So upskilling people to work on this AI is very, very important because it's almost ingrained in our daily life. We are using it for productivity. But for students, right, we are very particular about one thing. We shouldn't jump straight to AI. We should actually strengthen their fundamentals first. So fundamentals as in STEM. So we have our own product in STEM called MyFlowLab X. It's a no-code platform for students to actually do real industrial project. Mm. So we have launched it with the ministry.
0: Oh, nice.
1: And it's already being adopted by 33 countries. It's a software on its own. We got MySTI for that software as well.
0: Oh, nice.
1: Ultimately, what we wanted to do is to strengthen the 5 C's in the students from young. Critical thinking, creativity, computational design thinking, communication and collaboration. Because today, AI can do your research, generate codes, it does everything. But our young people, they don't have the knowledge of this critical thinking ability to question, to validate the answers that AI is giving them.
0: Yeah.
1: We are creating a generation that simply follows the mission. That's where we really want to have a strong STEM foundation before jumping straight to AI. And that's where we have developed our MySTI accredited MyFlowLab X platform as well. It's a STEM education software.
0: Nice.
1: So our approach is simple. Build the foundation, teach them to think. Then you give them the AI. So when they really can't think and process it, they just absorb whatever the output AI gives you. So you can't validate it. So before we teach our children how to use AI, we must teach them how to, you know, think first.
0: Exactly. So if you want to know more about the company and what they do, you can just log on to their website at coexrt.com. That's coexrt.com. All right. Now, moving on. So Coexert AI has introduced the Coexist AI Bina Negara movement. So what is the bigger version behind this initiative?
1: It's an umbrella initiative that we have consolidated everything that we are doing now under one roof called Coexist. So the idea behind Coexist is actually the name itself. It's how we are harmonizing human and machine.
0: Oh.
1: So there's a lot of conversation about human versus AI and then how machines will eventually replace us. There's a real concern that we have, right? But I think the most useful conversation is how do humans and AI actually coexist? For us, human in loop is a must. Technology is going to evolve, forever evolving. So as humans, we also need to continuously upskill ourselves and evolve ourselves to remain relevant in this contemporary. So that's where AI Bina Negara comes in. We don't want AI capability to exist only within the technology companies. We want students, all walks of life, government workers, SMEs, communities to understand how to use AI productively and responsibly. So Coexist is really about building a nation where human capability is strengthened by technology rather than being replaced by it. So now we are coining Industry 5.0. So Industry 5.0 is about how we are harmonizing between human and machine.
0: It's nothing to do with Judgment Day, just like in Terminator, right? Where robots are taking over the world. But yeah, anyway, how do we make AI accessible, not just to people in major cities or technology companies, but also to communities across Malaysia?
1: So we have to democratize the access to technology, definitely. If all the AI infrastructure training and opportunities remain concentrated in major cities, then technology could actually widen the gap. The digital divide will be there. So I'll give you an example for Sihat AI perspective, right? So we started actually deploying this kiosk in some of the, you know, remote and rural area in East Malaysia. So when we activate our kiosk in these remote areas, somebody may approach it simply because they want to check their vitals, health, some of the pregnant women and all these villages, they are using it. But during the process, they are learning how to use digital, you know, medical devices, interact with digital platform, potentially access to the telehealth with a doctor. So indirectly, you're exposing them to technology. Through something that's immediately relevant to their life. So sometimes the best way to close the digital divide is not wait for the communities to come to technology. We bring the technology to the communities. So digital literacy is very important. So we need to close the digital divide. And the primary accessibility is given through the internet connectivity. So Myasat is our partner. So in some of the rural area, they are, you know, activating the connectivity, and we are activating our healthcare services.
0: Oh, that's
1: so
0: great.
1: By that, the digital literacy also increases because we are using all the, you know, technology elements, tools.
0: And like what you said, digital literacy is very important. All right. So there's still a lot of fear around AI, particularly the idea that AI will take people's jobs. From your perspective, all right, should Malaysians be worried about this?
1: Otto, I think understandably the concern is real. We shouldn't dismiss that. AI will automate certain tasks, a lot of tasks actually, in fact, that's already happening. But automating a task doesn't necessarily mean that it will actually replace the entire profession or the profession disappears. I think the bigger question is how AI is going to change our jobs, whether you're a doctor, engineer, accountant, entrepreneur. There are already parts of work that AI can help you to do faster, increase the productivity, the way that you work and all that. So rather than spending all our energy asking, will AI take my job? Perhaps we should ask, how will AI change my job? And what should I learn now to upskill myself so that I'll be, you know, remain relevant? So technology isn't going to stop evolving. We have seen that so many technology, when we started AR, VR, mixed reality, and then they coined it extended reality, and then came spatial computing. I believe you have heard about Metaverse during COVID, and the hype just died like that. And then now everybody's jumping on the bandwagon of AI. So it's keep evolving. So we also have to continuously upskill ourselves, evolve alongside it. So that's really the philosophy behind coexist also, how you want to coexist between this technology evolution and being a human. So as technology evolves, our skills have also need to evolve along the way to remain relevant.
0: And I like the fact that you mentioned earlier on that there are other jobs out there which has been created because of AI, like coding, AI engineers and all that, right? So it's a new job opportunity as well. So yeah. So how important is it for Malaysia to actually develop our own AI capabilities rather than, you know, simply becoming consumers of technology developed overseas?
1: Okay, because we always, when we present to the state government, even the ministries and all, we always say that in Bahasa Melayu, we say, kita tak patut jadi pengguna teknologi, we have to jadi pencipta, we have to create, innovate. But not necessarily that we need to reinvent everything, right? So if you have the time, time is of the essence, if you have the time, you have the know-how, you can invent the core technology. But it's extremely important. I believe that Malaysia, no need to reinvent everything. There are a lot of fantastic core technologies being developed globally, even at the Western world. And we should absolutely use them rather than just creating everything from scratch. But what we need is Malaysian capability to take those technologies and make sense of them within our local context. So that's where, you know, we actually localize a lot of our solution now. We have done a lot of clinical trial just to study the local population data and all that. So we can take the best core technology from anywhere around the world, but we need Malaysian engineers, researchers, entrepreneurs, companies to know how to adapt it, build around it and create solution for our own problems. So that's the transition I would see from technology consumers, from technology creators.
0: Now, we're talking to professional technologist Mohan Raj Kumarasan. He's the founder and COO of GoExert AI. We're talking about AI and its development in the Malaysian community. Now, if you have any questions for our guest here today, you can also drop us a message either on our TikTok account, we're live right now, on Facebook or on YouTube. All right, so anyway, what role can initiatives such as MOSTI and MySDI play in helping Malaysian AI companies, just like yourself and innovators, move from ideas and R&D into real-world implementations?
1: I think MOSTI has been doing very good in recognizing and supporting Malaysian innovation, particularly through their initiative such as MySDI. So in fact, Cozet AI, we got around 3 to 4 products of ours already recognized as MySDI product. So MySDI stands for it gives the recognition for local research and developed product. So it gives a kind of a recognition and also helps the Malaysian innovation and age when it comes to opportunities such as government procurement. So if you look at government procurement now, they are giving that they're scoring 5% extra for MySDI products. So when we participate for the tenders and all that. So we also appreciate the work being done by the agencies under MOSTI like MTDC, Meranti, Cradle, whether through their funding, ecosystem support, guidance or helping innovators move towards the market. Because in my own experience, being an entrepreneur, we have developed a lot of products. Developing a product is not always the most difficult part of it. Commercializing it and sustaining it in the market is very, very crucial. You can start something, but either you are sustaining it, that's the question. So I hope we continue putting even more emphasis on bridging the gap between whatever R&D that we are doing in labs and how to commercialize it and then solve real-world problems. So the adoption has to be there.
0: Just like what you said, you've been in this business for 15 years. It's not about starting or creating the product that's difficult. It's quite simple to develop a product. But like what you said, maintaining, sustaining it, and also marketing it is the difficult part. And that's where MySDI and also MOSTI comes in to play. Now, looking at the next 5 years to 10, all right, which areas of AI and extended reality do you think are going to have the biggest impact here in Malaysia?
1: I think there are a few areas. I mean, definitely I'm being biased because these are areas that I'm in. Okay. So definitely healthcare. It's going to be very disruptive because new solutions are coming, screening yourself, your body, your mind, and then giving the kind of analysis. Mm-hmm. We are seeing that a lot of preventive, personalized and predictive use of technology in healthcare. So that's booming. And these companies are valued $1 billion in some of the Western countries. And definitely not to disregard education. AI will definitely, increase personalized learning, immersive technology like VR and all, higher retention for kids to learn, put them into an environment, they actually do it themselves before they go to the real practical scenario. And that gives a lot of retention in them. So that's for education. And then workforce and industrial training. I think AI combined with AR, VR, robotics, simulation become increasingly important for training aspect. And then AI also increasingly become a part of public service and decision making. So if you ask me the biggest opportunity for Malaysia over the next 5 to 10 years, I would say actually our people. Technology will keep changing. The AI tools are very exciting. May look completely different 5 years down the road because new things are
0: almost every year something new is happening.
1: Correct. So instead of preparing Malaysians for today's technology, we need to be future ready. We need to build people with strong fundamentals, critical thinking, ability to continuously learn and adapt. So that's where I was emphasizing earlier, we have to start young, even at the school level.
0: Yeah.
1: We shouldn't be giving the students immediately the exposure to AI without giving the right fundamental, then we will fail them. So they will be very dependent to all these tools. They need to have a strong foundation. So what we can do, Malaysia won't simply consume in the next wave of technology. We can participate in building it. So that's where I can see.
0: That's a beautiful future. Now, looking at one of the questions we have on our TikTok account, Xinhuan Lim says, but we have to be careful to use AI and AI. It's better for our future, but sometimes dangerous. So is there any danger towards using AI in your perspective?
1: I mean, definitely, because we need to draw the line, because even the age gaps and all, now ministry is coming up with guidelines. And so even the kids using AI without any limitation, it has to be controlled by the parents.
0: Yep.
1: Because as I said, when you can't validate the answers given by AI, so I mean, we have heard even a lot of suicide cases and all that. They go and prompt and they see some of the, you know, the ways and all that.
0: As well as some misinformation as well. Like some videos, it's actually made by AI.
1: So we have to be very careful. It can be harmful. So we have to validate. So when we have strong foundation, I'm reiterating back, then you are able to validate. Mm-hmm. If you don't, you just follow. So rightfully said, they are, you know, concerns using AI. We have to, I mean, being parents, being teachers and all that, we have to, you know, guide them well on the usage of AI.
0: Nice. Okay. Is there anything you'd like to spread a message out there to our listeners and viewers on social media before we let you go?
1: I think there's one message that I like to leave to everyone, that technology is going to keep evolving, whether it's AI or XR, mixed reality, whatever comes next. But ultimately, technology is only as powerful as it is, as what we choose to do with it. So, and to everyone listening, my message is simple. Don't be afraid of AI. Learn it, use it, question it, find a way to use it wisely and to make what you do better. So, thank you again.
0: Nice.
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0: Thank you so much to professional technologist Mohan Raj Kumarasan, founder and COO of Coexert AI, for that information and sharing your perspective on this. 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

0: Good morning and Salam Malaysia Madani. I am Putri Rosli with the main news at 9 a.m. First, a look at the headlines. E-commerce platforms to be registered under new regulatory measures. And Malaysia remain as leader of ASEAN Green Jobs Agenda for the period of 2026 to 2030. The news in full. The government is reviewing regulatory and registration mechanisms for e-commerce platforms to strengthen consumer protection and ensure products sold online meet national standards. Communications Minister Dato' Sri Fahmi Fadhil said the move was decided by the cabinet following complaints from the public, e-commerce operators and physical shop owners. He said the Malaysian Communications and Multimedia Commission has received 1,964 complaints related to products sold on e-commerce platforms since January 2025. This includes 161 complaints involving electrical or electronic products and 4 concerning the validity of halal status.
1: Jadi berdasarkan aduan-aduan yang saya nyatakan tadi, hasrat kerajaan adalah untuk pastikan para pengguna sentiasa dilindungi. 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
0: The minister said this at a post-cabinet meeting press conference in Putrajaya yesterday. Separately, Dato' Sri Fahmi said communications network capacity and internet services will be strengthened ahead of the Formula One race in Sepang to meet the expected high demand from visitors. He explained that the Malaysian Communications and Multimedia Commission and telecommunication companies would work with the organisers and venue operator to boost network capacity and coverage. The communications minister added that early planning and site inspections were important to ensure reliable connectivity throughout the event. In other news, preparations are being stepped up to deal with a possible rise in health cases following the current haze situation. Health Minister Datuk Seri Dr. Zulkifli Ahmad said the focus is on a possible surge in cases such as asthma and upper respiratory tract infections, with around 30 areas currently recording unhealthy air pollutant index readings.
2: Lonjakan kalau kes saya sebutkan yang terakhir adalah asma, 61 ke lonjak ke angka 219 asma asthmatic episode, dan juga URTI ataupun respiratory tract infection ini melonjak hampir lebih daripada 5 kali daripada 1673 pada 2037 cases, ya. 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Everything must be done indoor.
0: He also advised children, pregnant women and elderly and high-risk groups to avoid outdoor activities, wear face masks if they develop symptoms, and drink sufficient water. Now on to other news. Malaysia remains the leader of the ASEAN Green Jobs Agenda for the 2026-2030 period, having been entrusted to lead regional projects related to the field under the new work program of the ASEAN Labour Ministers. Human Resources Minister Dato' Sri R. Ramanan said this role was established through the ASEAN Labour Ministers Work Program 2026-2030, thus continuing the mandate given to Malaysia in driving the Green Jobs Agenda since chairing the ASEAN Labour Ministers meeting and the Senior Labour Officials meeting in 2018. He said this while delivering Malaysia's intervention at the 29th ASEAN Labour Ministers meeting held at Dusit Thani, Bangkok, Thailand yesterday. Meanwhile, more than 4,800 entrepreneurs have been developed by the Community Development Department, or CAMAS, through the Quick Win program since 2017, demonstrating that skills training can create economic opportunities for rural communities. Speaking in Kelantan, CAMAS Skills Education Division Director, Dr. Farida Ahmad, said the program not only provided training and certification, but also guided participants in developing the skills they acquired into sources of income to support themselves and their families. The sister of the Sultan of Pahang, Tunku Putri Sri Kemala Datuk, Tengku Datuk Sri Aisyah Almarhum Sultan Ahmad Shah, passed away at 9:15 p.m. at a hospital in Kuala Lumpur. Comptroller of the Royal Household of the Sultan of Pahang, Major General Datuk Muhammad Zahar Yahya, said the body of the deceased would be taken to the Pahang Royal Mausoleum, Pekan, today, to be buried with full honours and ceremonies. Still ahead in the foreign front, Nepal floods, families unable to contact more than 50 Malaysians. Families have been unable to contact more than 50 Malaysian travellers in Nepal following Wednesday's devastating floods, in which hundreds of foreigners and Nepalese remain unaccounted for. The Chargé d'Affaires of the Malaysian Embassy in Kathmandu, Muhammad Firdaus Azman, told Bernama that road access to the region has been affected by the Boti Koshi River flood, and the Nepalese government has deployed helicopters for search and rescue operations. However, he said the embassy is in touch with authorities, adding that it is challenging to get information on the missing Malaysians because of the damage to communication infrastructure. Meanwhile, the United States and Canada announced their readiness to provide emergency aid to Nepal after devastating flash floods and mudslides struck a region bordering China, with dozens of their citizens among those missing. Secretary of State Marco Rubio wrote on X to voice solidarity with the Nepali people, saying that Washington is united in prayer following the disaster. Meanwhile, Mark Carney, Canada's Prime Minister, described the disaster as absolutely devastating. In other news, Meta agreed to pay a coalition of U.S. states as much as $16.7 billion and to impose sweeping new limits on how teenagers use Facebook and Instagram. According to a court filing on Wednesday that ends a landmark trial in California, the settlement, which a federal judge quickly approved, resolves claims by 29 states that Meta deliberately engineered its platforms to hook young users, misled the public about the risks, and unlawfully collected data from children under 13. Meanwhile, U.S. Ambassador to the United Nations, Mike Waltz, told the U.N. Security Council that troops and personnel from partner countries were scheduled to arrive to keep the peace in Gaza as efforts continued to implement President Donald Trump's plan for the territory.
3: Now, for the first time, troops and personnel from partner nations are scheduled to arrive to keep the peace. Tactical vehicles are already at the ISF logistics base. Countries as far as Uganda, Morocco, Kazakhstan have offered thousands of troops to this effort. No, they are not moving as quickly as we would like, but they are moving.
0: Mike Waltz. And finally, in sports, the Spanish La Liga. Kylian Mbappe scored a brilliant hat-trick to keep, or rather to help Real Madrid thrash Real Sociedad 4-1 in La Liga in Jose Mourinho's first home match back at the Santiago Bernabeu as the club's coach. Mourinho's Madrid made it two wins from the two, with Vinicius Jr. also on the score sheet, while Jude Bellingham provided two assists as the star trio picked apart their Basque visitors.

0: And now to end the bulletin, let's recap the headlines. E-commerce platforms to be registered under new regulatory measures. And Malaysia remain as leader of ASEAN Green Jobs Agenda for the period of 2026 to 2030. That concludes the main news at 9, prepared by Aida Tahir. Malaysia Madani, Kesejahteraan Dinikmati.
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1: 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Good morning, Blixia Otto here in the final stretch of the morning show. And yes, it's the song request segment where you get to do my job and all I have to do is just press play. Yeah, so let me know what song you'd like to listen to. 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All right, in the meantime, K391, Mona Lisa, right here on Trax.

0: Hey, Els, did you know over half of Malaysian adults overweight?
1: Oh, no, that's alarming. So what can we do about it?
0: I guess everybody needs to stay active. That's the key. Just 20 minutes, in fact. A 20-minute workout daily, that's going to make a big difference.
1: Really? Even with our busy schedules?
0: Even with your busy schedule. Absolutely. It doesn't have to be intense. Simple activities, walking, dancing, all that counts. Let's start small and then build from there.
1: All right, I'm in. A little effort each day for better health sounds like a plan.
0: Great. Let's inspire others to join us too. Small steps can lead to big changes.
1: Right, so let's start with us. All right, Green, let's go. One, two, three, and a four.
0: One, wait,
1: five,
0: I'm still at one.
1: Six, seven,
0: two,
1: eight,
0: three.
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Rowan Keating, when you say nothing at all, bring the time to 34 minutes past 9. Good morning, Malaysia. Now, Merdeka weekend is almost here and there's plenty happening around the city. And this Saturday, bring the kids to Avenue K for the Semara Merdeka Coloring Contest. Or head to Lala Porch and decorate your own Merdeka dessert box. Yes. And if you're feeling sporty, Malaysia Marathon 2026 takes over the streets this Sunday, starting at Pavilion KL and finishing at KLCC. And yes, the roads will be car-free. All right. Now, music goers, you can go to Bangsar or head over to Grasshopper to take over the Unify Arena Bukit Jalil on Sunday. And if you want something different, you can check out the World Bonsai Convention at Pavilion Bukit Jalil or the Malaysian Chess Festival at KL Gateway Mall. So yeah, KL, you've got options. You can celebrate, you can explore, you can ride and all that good stuff. For now, taking in your song request, I have Michael Jackson, One Day in Your Life, right here on Tracks.

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46 minutes past 9. Ginny, less than a lover right here on Tracks. So hope you have a wonderful Thursday. It's, 46 minutes past 9. So pretty soon will be the news with Putri Rosli and then followed by MK on Tracks Midday Buzz. She'll be with you up till 3 p.m. today. So once again, thank you so much for joining the live on TikTok, also on Facebook and YouTube for the interview feature of the day, and also for your song requests on TikTok as well as on our WhatsApp account. So thank you so much. All right. In the meantime, we got the news coming up. And for now, I've got Betty Hu, player Michael Bublé up next. Right.

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1: Right, I'm reporting from a site where an impatient motorcyclist...
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1: As I was saying, he jumped the red light. 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
2: Oh, you're lucky I'm injured.
3: Yellow means slow down. Red means stop. Beat the red light and you just might end up like genius here. Stop on red. You can make a difference.
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0: Assalamu alaikum Madani, I am Putri Rosli with the 10 a.m. updates. The ringgit opened slightly higher against the US dollar Thursday, supported by mild buying interest after recent gains, although a stronger greenback limited further upside. At 8 a.m., the local currency rose to 4.0235 to 0305 against the greenback from Wednesday's close of 4.0240 to 0280. A look at the stocks now, and Bursa Malaysia opened higher today. At 9:02 a.m., the FBMK LCI rose 3.66 points to 1,752.20 from Wednesday's close of 1,748.54. Market breadth was positive, with gainers outnumbering losers 187 to 102. 271 counters were unchanged, 2,313 untraded, and 124 suspended. Turnover was at 111.40 million shares, valued at 57.82 million ringgit. Meanwhile, Pahang Menteri Besar Datuk Seri Wan Rosdi Wan Ismail has expressed his condolences over the passing of the Sultan of Pahang's elder sister, Tengku Puteri Seri Kamala Tengku Datuk Seri Aisyah Almarhum Sultan Ahmad Shah yesterday. He said her passing was a profound loss, particularly for the Sultan of Pahang, Al-Sultan Abdullah Riayatuddin Al-Mustafa Billah Shah, Tengku Ampuan Pahang Tunku Aziza Aminah Maimuna Iskandaria, and the Pahang Royal Family. Rescue teams rushed to find hundreds of people missing on the Nepal-Tibet border in flash floods and landslides that killed at least 160 and swept away entire villages. A terrifying clip of surveillance video from the Chinese side of the frontier shows a massive wall of mud and debris crashing over a building several stories high on Wednesday morning, engulfing it as dozens of people ran for their lives below. The surge swept away buses and cars like they were toys. Elsewhere, Palestinians gather in Bir Zeit, north of Ramallah in the occupied West Bank, for the funeral of painter and sculptor Sliman Mansour, one of the most prominent names in Palestinian art, who died at his home on Jerusalem on Monday. He was 79. Mansour was best known for his landmark 1973 painting, Camel of Hardships, depicting an elderly Palestinian porter carrying Jerusalem on his back. And that concludes the news edited by Carmilla Badri. Malaysia Madani, Kesejahteraan Dinikmati.
1: Thank you very much, Putri Rosli, for the news at 10 on Tracks FM. Yeah, Putri!
0: Hello!
1: Good morning!
0: Good morning to you too.
1: How are you?
0: I'm doing okay.
1: Fantastic. Good to have you with us.
0: Thank you. It's nice to have you too.
1: Oh, did you start with a nice breakfast this morning?
0: I haven't had my breakfast.
1: You haven't had breakfast yet.
0: I'm not sure what to eat.
1: Oh, this morning?
0: No, I don't know what to eat. I don't really have breakfast.
1: Okay.
0: As consistently.
1: Oh, so have some egg and toast.
0: Possibly, maybe.
1: Eggs and toast, lovely. Keeps you sustained for a long time. What time is what time are you done? Noon?
0: I get off at 11.
1: 11?
0: After the 11 o'clock news.
1: Uh-huh.
0: And maybe I will get a brunch.
1: Oh, yeah, you should. Then you get brunch. Then you go have some pasta.
0: Have you had your breakfast?
1: I have. I had toast and eggs.
0: Toast and eggs. What is your favorite form of eggs?
1: What do you call that? Soft boil.
0: Soft boil.
1: I like soft boiled eggs.
0: I see. I love a good scrambled egg.
1: Yeah, scrambles all right, but I don't do good scramble. So I just like boil. What do you call that? Soft boil.
0: Mm-hmm.
1: And then sometimes I go for bullseye.
0: Ah.
1: Yeah.
0: Classic.
1: I like it when it gets all runny and you know it's nice. Yes.
0: With a runny center.
1: See? Yeah.
0: Yeah.
1: Lovely. Lovely,
0: crispy
1: lovely.
0: Edges.
1: Correct. Lovely. Sometimes just roll it up and just finish it.
0: Exactly.
1: Before then have plain toast. Anyway, okay, so I join you again at 11, yeah?
0: Alrighty.
1: I'm looking forward. You take care. Bye-bye.
0: Bye.

0: Els Dines, Happy National Day. Today we can enjoy the freedom, comfort and our rights as the people of Malaysia. Let's continue the spirit of the Malaysian family and stay united.
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24 minutes past 10 on a nice little Thursday morning. It is Midday Buzz all the way till 3 this afternoon with me, the Green Man. Nice to have you with us. I send you greetings from everybody at Tracks, from our bosses, producers, our DJs. Everybody wants you to have a nice little day with us, yeah? In the meantime, if you're stepping outside today, keep those masks handy. Haze is continuing to blanket large parts of the country, yeah? Around 17 to 30 monitoring stations nationwide, as of this report over here, have hit unhealthy air pollution index levels. It could be worse, it could be better. I'm hoping it's better for you right now. But anyway, Sarawak remains hard hit, with Sri Aman registering 167 and Sirian at 166 at the time of this report. Over in Peninsular Malaysia, the Klang Valley and Negeri Sembilan are shrouded in smog as well, with Johan Setia and Shah Alam showing high levels at 158, Shiraz at 159, and Nilai hitting 162. Do a quick check on your API index and you'll be able to find out if it's still at that level or even higher or even lower. Health Ministry data also confirms a sharp surge in asthma and respiratory complaints across affected zones. And if you're not feeling well, go check with the doctors. Yeah, please take these quick precautions. Limit outdoor activities. Wear an N95 mask. You can't be wearing the ordinary mask. That one doesn't work. So yeah, it's got to be an N95 if you must head outside or if you're working outside. Yeah. And then keep windows closed and run air purifiers indoors. Drink plenty of water to stay hydrated. Wash your face often. Take more baths. Just mandi kerbau if you have to. Don't waste water. Eye drops will help as well. And if you have breathing difficulties, see your doctor. If you notice illegal open burning, report it immediately to the Department of Environment hotline at 1-800-882727. That's 1-800-882727, yeah? So, yeah, I've also got a list of all the places that are giving you some high readings right now, but best you check and see what your area is doing.

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2: Hi guys, I'm Dr. Zamir Rahman. 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

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Midday Buzz on Tracks FM all the way till 3. 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
2: Good morning and Salam Alaikum Madani. I am Putri Rosli with the world news at 11. The death toll from devastating flash floods and mudslides on the Nepal-China border climbed to 160 as more than 680 tourists, travelers, security personnel, workers and locals were reported missing on Wednesday in both countries. Nepalese police said rescuers have so far recovered 157 bodies while 54 people were rescued from the flood-affected area. Chinese state-run media reported three people dead and 265 others missing in the southern Tibet region. According to the Nepalese Prime Minister's office, 44 army personnel, 28 police officers, 13 armed police personnel and 60 civilian employees working on hydropower projects are also missing. Meanwhile, U.S. Ambassador to the United Nations Mike Waltz told the UN Security that troops and personnel from partner countries were scheduled to arrive to keep the peace in Gaza as efforts continue to implement President Donald Trump's plan for the territory.
3: Now, for the first time, troops and personnel from partner nations are scheduled to arrive to keep the peace. Tactical vehicles are already at the ISF logistics base. Countries as far as Uganda, Morocco, Kazakhstan have offered thousands of troops to this effort. No, they are not moving as quickly as we would like, but they are moving.
2: However, on the West Bank, Palestinian UN Ambassador Riyad Mansour said Israeli tenders for the E1 settlement plant represented full-fledged, full-blown annexation intended to destroy the Palestinian state and the triumph of the settler state.
4: But Israel has now crossed the Rubicon when it comes to full-fledged, full-blown annexation with the release of the tenders for E1. The Israeli government stated clearly that its goal in issuing these tenders was the destruction of the Palestinian state and the triumph of the settler state. This is in parallel with the settlers' violence terrorizing the Palestinian population that the Israeli government has helped unleash, is refusing to control, and continues to effectively support.
2: Riyad Mansour. Meanwhile, the U.S. State Department said it was temporarily pausing all immigrant visa appointments in order to conduct new training for embassy and consulate employees. The pause, which applies to every U.S. embassy and consulate globally, only involves immigrant visas, not those issued for tourism, study, business travel, or temporary work. Meanwhile, the World Health Organization, WHO, declared an end to Uganda's latest Ebola outbreak after the country went 42 consecutive days without reporting a new confirmed case. Marie Rosaline Belizer, a WHO expert, made the remarks during an online briefing by the WHO Regional Office for Africa to mark 42 days since the last confirmed Ebola case was discharged. Now on to sports news. Savio scored on his Tottenham debut and was then challenged by manager Roberto De Zerbi to hit double figures for the season as Spurs advanced to a third-round League Cup tie with Liverpool following a comfortable 5-1 win over Charlton on Wednesday. Meanwhile, Al Ahly saw off Auckland City 1-0 in their FIFA Intercontinental Cup first round tie at the King Abdullah Sports City Stadium in Jeddah on Wednesday. After a goalless opening half, Saleh Abu Al Shamat scored what proved to be the winner in the 63rd minute. Now, 2 years after his surprise arrival in Munich from Burnley, Vincent Kompany has managed to do the impossible, being a likable Bayern coach while winning everything on offer in Germany. Bayern's domestic dominance is such that the best a coach can usually hope for is begrudging respect from their rivals, but Kompany had bucked that trend. The former Manchester City captain was named Coach of the Year in Germany. And finally, Thursday's draw for this season's Champions League has been somewhat overshadowed by the latest development in the dispute between the UEFA and FIFA over plans to bring private financing into the World Cup, with European football's governing body expected to drop a threatened boycott of global competitions. That concludes the bulletin prepared by Aida Tahir. Salam Malaysia Madani.
5: Thank you very much, Putri Rosti, for the news at 11 on Tracks FM. Aida Tahir.
2: Yes.
5: No wonder. I tell you. She's been practicing football. You know that?
2: Yes, I've noticed.
5: Quietly. She's a goalkeeper. Diving everywhere. How about you, Petri? What sport did you pick up when you were in school?
2: In school?
5: Basketball.
2: No, actually, I was a netball girl.
5: Netball? Mm-hmm. Okay. Netball easy?
2: Huh?
5: Netball easy?
2: I wouldn't say so. I think it's not easy because of, you know.
5: Right.
2: Like, if you have competitive players, especially when they're all riled up, you know.
5: Right.
2: So it's definitely not easy, but in the best way.
5: Did you get your hands bruised a lot? I mean, because you got to put your hands together like that, and then, how do you say?
6: That's volleyball.
5: That's volleyball, sorry. Netball is different, is it?
2: Netball is different.
5: All right. Thanks, KG. What will I do without you, KG? There you go.
6: Netball has no backboard. It's just a net and a stand.
2: Yes,
6: and
2: exactly.
6: Primarily played by women and girls in Malaysia.
2: Thank you.
6: Right. My wife is a netball teacher.
2: I see.
5: No wonder.
2: Okay.
5: You show off.
6: I can give you the rules and all that.
5: I don't like you.
6: We know you love me.
5: Oh, netball, huh?
6: Yeah.
5: Oh, okay. What sport did you play, KG?
6: Yeah. I played...
5: Hooky.
6: Yeah. Oh, my God. I was actually looking for the word and you gave it to me. Yes, that is what I played. And the thing was, I was never good at it because my mom always caught me.
5: Your mom always... No. Oh, see.
6: Try and imagine, right? Like, you know, back during my days, you know what was a famous thing outside of school? It was always a cyber cafes, right?
2: Okay.
6: So there was once, I actually went to the cyber cafe while it was school hours.
5: All right. Kids, turn off your ears.
6: When I came out, guess who was right outside buying food?
5: Your mom.
6: Yes.
5: Why did you go to the one near your house?
6: I had no idea she was going to come. It wasn't near my house. It wasn't even anywhere near my house. I had no idea my mom even went to that area.
5: You know what mom stands for?
6: What?
5: Ask Putri, what does mom stand for? You have no idea.
6: Master of magicians?
5: No.
6: I don't know.
5: You have no idea.
6: Yeah, you have no idea.
5: You have no idea she's going to be there.
6: Yeah. And then, all right, so that was the first time, right? And then the second time, I had a secret girlfriend, right? This was in university.
2: Okay.
6: So I told my mom I'm going to university.
5: Here it comes, Putri.
6: I told my mom I was going to university, and then I went out on a date with her. Guess who was there?
5: Your mom.
6: My mom.
2: Mothers, I tell you. So they always know.
6: My mother has psychic powers.
5: Did she give you a blessing or a blasting?
6: I don't know. She looked at me and walked away, so I don't think so. She approved it. Yeah.
5: Right.
6: Yeah.
5: Oh, you're lucky she walked away.
2: She's more disappointed that you lied.
5: Yeah.
2: That you kept it a secret. I'm sure she would have been excited.
6: She is.
5: I think Butchery is right.
6: She's very strict till today, so I think she will be like, hey, people send you go study, you're going out with the girl all for what?
5: I see. The putapa, if you don't know, if you're not from Malaysia, putapa is a slipper flying.
6: Yeah.
2: Classic mom move.
5: Right. Was your mom good at throwing slippers?
6: My mom?
5: Yeah.
6: She was good at throwing a lot of things.
5: Okay, besides the slipper.
6: Yeah, mop.
5: TV.
6: Room.
5: Cupboard.
6: TV, iron board.
5: Gas stove.
6: Gas stove. No, that one cannot because most of the time got food on top.
5: Oh, okay. Mm. The gas thong maybe?
6: Gas thong.
5: Okay.
6: Yeah. Reminiscing, painful.
5: That's right. When you're in the family with your mom's a bodybuilder. All right. Okay, Putri Rosli's finished at 11. She's going to go back and have some nice makan right now, KG.
2: Yes.
6: Yeah, boy.
5: What do you suggest for her to eat?
6: Oh, what's good? I don't know, but right now it seems like ayam gepuk is the thing.
5: Ayam gepuk?
6: Yeah, everywhere.
5: Really?
6: Yeah. Dude, I live in Cyberjaya, right? So they have a new shop lot that just went up. And there's like two ayam gepuk shops right next to each other. I'm thinking...
5: Yeah.
6: Like, are you guys having
5: What's the difference between it? Yeah.
6: What's the difference?
5: What's nice about ayam gepuk, Putri?
2: Personally, I don't like Ayangupo.
5: Okay.
6: Personally, I've never had Ayangupo.
2: Really?
6: Yeah.
2: I mean, to me, what makes it special is the sambal.
5: The sambal?
2: Yeah. I think.
5: Is gupo just like penyet?
2: It's kind of like fried chicken. Yeah. Rice and the sambal.
5: And they sit on the chicken to make it flat.
6: I don't know, man.
2: I
6: thought gupo means fluffy. I don't know.
2: I think so. Like crispy, fluffy.
6: Oh. Yeah, crispy, fluffy is
2: that
6: gupo.
2: Kind of
5: it should be.
6: Yeah. I don't think there's a direct translation to English.
5: Okay.
6: But as far as I know, Ayam Gepo's got that the thing that makes it unique is that cashew or something.
2: They have a cashew sambal.
5: Yeah. Oh, cashew sambal. There you go.
2: I don't eat spicy, so I don't eat that.
6: So I know what you can get. You can get ayam kicap with white rice. That's the best.
5: Yeah. You know who's drooling right now?
6: Me.
5: Aida Tahe.
6: Aida Tahe's like, I can't say anything, this guy.
5: Okay. All right. So anyway, when you're going home, sing the Ayam Gepo song. You know the Ayam Gepo song?
2: I do not. Do you?
5: Ayam Gepo, Gepo.
6: Watch out in theaters near you.
5: Bye, Putri.
2: Bye.

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2: Hi, my fellow Malaysians. This is Anne Athena Osman wishing you a happy Merdeka Day, and I hope this Independence Day brings you happiness and hope.
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2: Good morning. It's What Matters on Tracks FM, and our guest is Mr. Falik Effendi, from My Creative Ventures, promotion and marketing manager for Rio. And we'd like to welcome you to the studios this morning. Good morning, sir.
3: Good morning, Green Man. I have to say I'm a fan. I've listened to you since I was very small boy.
2: Oh, okay. Don't tell him my age.
3: Happy to be here.
2: It's nice to have you here. You had a very busy day today from one TV station to another.
3: Yeah, quite.
2: And why is this?
3: So I've been running around talking about our program, which is Rio Merdeka, which will take place on the 30th and the 31st of August in Monument Allah Baru in Putrajaya.
2: Okay.
3: So it's in conjunction with our Merdeka celebration. So we are there to further enhance the celebration of our Independence Day.
2: Lovely. You're such an important person, right? And behind the scenes sometimes, and people don't know what happens behind that, right? Yeah. So for those who may not be familiar with Rio, can you tell us what Rio is all about?
3: So, all right. Thank you, Green Man, and thank you, everyone. So basically, Rio is a creative platform, which is under My Creative Ventures, which is actually under the Ministry of Communications purview. So when it started in 2017, it was focusing more in KL, and it is a platform to highlight all the beneficiaries from My Creative Ventures. So all the creative businesses and then all the independent artists congregate at Rio. At that time, it was in Bangsa, EPW. So they highlighted, they showcased their products, their talents and everything. And then after a few years in KL, in 2022, after 2 years of being cooped up, at home due to COVID.
2: It's time to break free.
3: Yes. So the ministry feels that, and the government feels that it's time for people to start exploring again, to start socializing and meet people. And they feel that the concept of Rio is something that is interesting to bring around Malaysia. So starting from 2022, Rio, the small event Rio, was expanded and we became Kembara Rio. So we traveled from the north of Peninsula Malaysia all the way to Sabah and Sarawak, where we showcase local creative businesses, such as clothes, accessories, food, and also grassroots talents. So when we go around, we not only highlight big artists, we also provide the platform for, creative businesses, as well as all these new independent artists who might not have a platform to show their talents.
2: Nice. Yeah.
3: And then since its inception in 2017, we have organized about 85 Rio, edition of Rio, and we have welcomed more than 1 million visitors.
2: 85 since the inception?
3: Yes.
2: Oh,
3: so
2: wow,
3: this
2: nice.
3: One would be 85, 86.
2: Okay.
3: So we have more than 1 million visitors who have experienced, who have seen different kind of talents, products that we have highlighted.
2: Right. And you've also given opportunities to local talents and local businesses to actually showcase their products and their talents.
3: Yes.
2: Very nice. Exactly. Very nice. So the first time when it first started, how big an event was it then?
3: It was really small. It was if you're familiar with APW, it was a very small space. So we had only about maybe 20 or 30 brands, four or five just independent artists. Just it was a very intimate thing until 2022. It grew to something bigger,
2: right?
3: Where we had, for one of our biggest was Raya, we had more than 111 vendors.
2: Oh wow.
3: And then in terms of stage, our annual Rock and Rio, we have more than 20 performers on stage throughout 3 days.
2: Right.
3: So from a very small program, it grew into something that is big, which is pretty much similar to Rio Merdeka that will happen very, very soon.
2: Right. So working towards a Woodstock over there, are we?
3: Yeah.
2: 20 bands and then later on 40 bands. Oh, that could be exciting.
3: Exactly.
2: Right. Okay. So Rio Merdeka is back again this year. And what can visitors expect at this second edition?
3: Right. So as you mentioned, this is the second edition of Rio Merdeka.
2: Merdeka.
3: So the first one that we did was last year. And it was quite ambitious of us because we organized Rio Merdeka 30 hours nonstop. Because we feel that at that time we felt like, oh, we have the energy to run 50 hours.
2: All right.
3: So we have a lot of content. We were able to entertain whoever that came earlier. Some people come over to just to chop their space at the parade area, right?
2: Okay.
3: So the whole idea why Rio was invited to do in Putrajaya is that to provide event or program or activities for people who came earlier,
2: mm-hmm.
3: So that they won't just sit and wait. So they have something to do, something to watch, you know, some place to go just to fill up that time.
2: Right.
3: So that 30 hours was really an interesting experience.
2: Okay.
3: So this time around, we, after taking into consideration a lot of things, we had a break in between. So this time around, we will start at 2 p.m. on the 30th.
2: Mm-hmm.
3: And we'll stop at 4 a.m. on the 30th.
2: Wow. Wow.
3: It's just for a short break, and then we give way for the parade to happen.
2: Okay.
3: So the moment the parade ends at about 9:30 or 10, mm-hmm. we will start again from that time, 9:30 or 10, all the way to 2 p.m.
2: Oh, wow.
3: So we have only about 4 or 5 hours of break in between just to set up things for the next round. And for this time around, we have about 30 F&B vendors, because we know that people that come, probably they're looking for something to eat, you know, something to munch on while waiting. We also have, we have 18 performances lined up throughout this, how many hours that's happening.
2: All right.
3: And then we have 19 creative workshops.
2: Mm.
3: For them to, you know, just not just to go there and chill and watch performance, to do
2: right.
3: something as well.
2: Okay.
3: So the so we have prepared 19 creative workshops ranging from something cultural, like, you know, doing Wau Bulan, to something that is a bit niche. We brought in a creative activation or workshop from a tribe, Orang Asli tribe.
2: Mm-hmm.
3: So we are highlighting this puzzle called Kerchang.
2: Oh, never heard?
3: Yeah, I've never heard of it as well until this time around.
2: Kerchang, yeah.
3: Kerchang. So basically, Kerchang is a wooden puzzle made mm-hmm. by Orang Asli. So the mission is that there's a string attached around the bamboo. So the mission is to release the string from the bamboo. So there's a way for you to do it. So if you want to know how to do it, you have to attend to Rio Merdeka to actually experience it yourself.
2: Yeah, nice.
3: Yeah. So we also have the countdown,
2: mm-hmm.
3: Which will take place, you know, a few minutes before the Merdeka Day itself. So we have fireworks performances there as well. So we hope that with all this content, we will not only entertain people while they wait, we hope that it will be open more space for them to, you know, gather and get to know one another through all these activities.
2: Correct. And then you're exposing people to a lot more new cultures and new things and games even.
3: Exactly.
2: Right?
3: Yes. And also, I think apart from that, we also have other traditional games like mm-hmm. We have Carom.
2: Okay.
3: We have Dam. We have
2: Chongka.
3: Those kind of things. So if they've done all the 18 workshops and they still have time,
2: mm-hmm.
3: they can always do all these activities.
2: Wow, okay. Yeah. Something in there for everyone, yeah?
3: Yep.
2: And you can bring the whole family along,
3: exactly,
2: for sure.
3: Exactly, definitely.
2: Yeah? Father, mother, grandmother, son, everybody.
3: Everyone has something to do there.
2: Okay, so those are the activities that we featured, right?
3: Yeah.
2: What about the performers and some of the performers, do you know who they are?
3: Yeah, so we have a deep variety kind of performances. So we have a lion dance performance. We also have children ensemble singing.
2: Okay.
3: We also have we gather rappers from different races. We mm-hmm. have an hour slot which we call the hip hop hour.
2: Mm-hmm.
3: So we have the likes of Arun Boy, we have Sofia Liana, and a few more others. I think four hip hoppers. So they share the stage and they perform. And then what's interesting is, I think we're bringing in Noraniza Idris, of which we know when she performs, the whole stage
2: goes.
3: It goes, you know.
2: Yeah.
3: So we have that right before the fireworks.
2: Mm.
3: So we build that up. And then after the fireworks, we have Ernie Zakri.
2: Mm-hmm.
3: And then following that, we have Anwar Zain.
2: Phoebe!
3: Yeah, so the whole...
2: Yo, Anwar!
3: Yeah, the family thing happening there. Okay. Right. And then, so that is that. And then the next day, after the parade, so we have this dance session with Groove Society and Dole Society. So if you have the energy, you can dance and all. And then after that, we have Rafetch to continue the energy.
2: Oh, wow.
3: And then we
2: a nice lineup you have. Yeah.
3: And then to end the day, at, before 2, we have Hafiz Sungip to entertain you.
2: Fantastic.
3: Yeah, so it's a whole deal.
2: Right.
3: You have, if you're a hip-hop lover, we have something for you. If you're a traditional lover, we have something for you.
2: Correct.
3: Pop, jazz, everything.
2: Looks like you didn't just think about the people. You decided to spoil them.
3: Yeah.
2: Right?
3: Yeah.
2: So you're going to be spoiled for choice, folks. If you want to get there, you better get there and enjoy yourself, yeah?
3: Yeah.
2: Okay, what impact does Rio hope Rio Merdeka will have on local creative practitioners and communities?
3: And we hope that, number one, Rio will continue to become the platform for emerging artists, grassroots artists to come to share their skills and talents.
2: Mm-hmm.
3: Apart from that, we also hope that this platform will continue to become the place where small brands, small local brands who's not sure whether they are ready to go mass market. So this will be the place for them to test their market physically without having to maybe spend a lot, you know, invest a lot, because the space that we provide is open for everyone to try. So this is a place for them to try. So we always hope that this will continue to become the platform for all these brands, all these talents to continue to use as a gateway for them to go beyond. As for Merdeka, we hope that this will be the place where people, like I said just now, to congregate, to get to know one another, to unite. Because from last year, we noticed that not only Malaysians, we have foreigners come as well, which is nice, but, you know, to see Malay, Chinese, Indian, and other races together at one place, we hope that this will be one of the places for people just to hang out together without thinking of, you know, what race are you? You know, what religion are you? So just be there, enjoy everything. So that's what we hope for.
2: Nice, nice. Our guest in the studios this morning is Mr. Falek Effendi from My Creative Ventures, promotion and marketing manager for Rio. Rio Merdeka 2026 is what we're talking about. And so you were talking about people and all these exhibitors, who are going to be showcasing their stuff. What's the criteria? How do you select them to actually...
3: So our selection is basically they have to usually before an event on our social media, which is Rio in the City, we will open up a call for application. So anyone with a creative businesses, as long as it is produced locally, inceptionalized locally. I mean, you can mass produce probably outside, but the whole idea and the whole concept is local. You can just apply. It doesn't matter if you're small, you just started, you can just apply. And then our team will curate what is it that we want to showcase. Because especially when it comes to food, we don't want the same food to, you know, five of the same stalls that sells cupcakes, for example.
2: Okay.
3: So we curate what people might like, you know, maybe is there repetition? Do we need a repetition? How many repetition? That sort of thing. When it comes to brands, we also look at, like I said, is it, for example, batik? Is it a Malaysian batik? You know, because sometimes when they say that they do batik, it is like, you know, in Indonesian batik. So we want to push the Malaysian batik, right? So we curate in that sense. Also, the designers, you know, if it's a clothing line, is it local designers? So our focus is mainly Malaysian product and Malaysian-owned businesses. So that is the general criteria. But as the team curates the content, the lineup, it's very particular in terms of, like I said, repetition and what are the appetite of the people that might go to that event.
2: Nice. So if you missed it this year, the next time around is next year.
3: Yeah.
2: And how many months before Merdeka does this come about for them?
3: Rio, okay, based generally, Rio happens pretty much throughout the year.
2: Throughout the year, okay.
3: So if you miss Merdeka, we also have some events in October, and then we have in November.
2: Mm-hmm.
3: And then if everything goes well, next year we'll have some more. So if you miss one, chances are you will be able to join our other programs as well. Just right. follow our social media. Our call for application is there. Everything is there. So just nice. Just follow and click the notification button so, mm-hmm. so that you won't miss any updates from us.
2: Right. Go for it, folks. I think it's a great way for you, especially if you want to highlight any of your products. If you think it's good enough, make sure it's good enough for real. Yeah?
3: Yeah.
2: And that'll be fantastic. Yeah?
3: Yep.
2: Okay, so given that there will be numerous road closures in the Putrajaya area, how can visitors get to Rio Merdeka?
3: Right, that's very true. So going into Putrajaya could be a hurdle if you drive. But understanding the situation, the government has provided a lot of options to get there, right? Apart from one of it is the buses. There will be buses that will be operating from Putrajaya Central all the way to Jalan Tun Abdul Razak in Precinct 2, which is not far from Rio Space. It is 24 hours. It operates 24 hours starting on the 30th of August at 2 p.m. all the way to the next day.
2: Right.
3: And the frequency is about 10 to 15 minutes, so you won't have to wait for a long time.
2: Mm-hmm.
3: So if you miss one bus, you just wait another 10 minutes. It will take you all the way to the parade area and Rio area.
2: Right.
3: So if you feel like you want to have a different kind of adventure to go to Rio or the Merdeka Parade, you can always try the water taxi. And
2: water taxi?
3: Yes, and the cruise. So Putrajaya cruise.
2: Okay.
3: So you can enjoy that way to get into the core island.
2: I was going to joke and say skydive, but I was not too far with the water cruises.
3: Yes.
2: Yeah, okay, go on.
3: So we have that, and we also want people to plan their journey ahead, find a nice place to park. If you come earlier, probably you can park around that area, then you can just walk.
2: Mm-hmm.
3: If you decide, if you ended up come a bit late, you can just take the LRT is always convenient to get to
2: right
3: place. Yeah.
2: Okay, so once again, when is this happening, from what day and what time?
3: So Rio Merdeka will happen on the 30th of August from 2 p.m.
2: Mm-hmm.
3: And then it will end on the 31st of August at 2 p.m. It will happen in parking area at Monument Alaf Baru in Putrajaya,
2: mm-hmm.
3: next to the lake and not far from that fast food restaurant. So if you're familiar with Putrajaya, there's only one fast food restaurant on the core island, so it's not far from there. So yeah, come over, because a lot of things happening. I forgot to mention as well, we have lucky draws happening this time around.
2: Oh, okay.
3: Of which lucky visitors might take home an iPad, a power bank.
2: Oh, yeah. Nice.
3: And also we'll be giving out some Rio shopping vouchers.
2: Okay.
3: To some of the earliest visitors.
2: Mm-hmm.
3: So if you want some, you know, shopping vouchers to buy some food at Rio, come on early so you get that. You know,
2: you get all that, right? Yeah. Fantastic, isn't it? So like I said, you're not going to be making it nice for them. You're going to spoil them, yeah?
3: Spoil them.
2: The bands and entertainment, and also the exhibitors over there with all their things that you can actually check out and buy and even learn about.
3: Yeah, exactly.
2: And maybe pick up a new hobby, perhaps.
3: True.
2: You never know, right?
3: Yeah.
2: Wow. Okay. Anything else you'd like to add, Mr. Falek Fendi?
3: I just would like to urge everyone who's listening to come over to to Rio Merdeka, particularly, whether you want to go to the, whether it is a pit stop for the Perarakan or after the parade you want to pit stop, just come over. Like Greenman said, you'll be spoiled with, you know, everything. You have performances, you have lucky draws, you have workshops, you have activities, and also it's for everyone. For children, for parents, for elderly. We have thought of everything, and we will sure that it'll be something that is meaningful and memorable for you.
2: Nice. I like how all this information is just oozing out of you. Like,
3: you've part of the job.
2: You've been doing this a long time, huh? Right.
3: Yeah.
2: Okay, right. That enthusiasm is great.
3: Yeah.
2: And we can feel that in you, and we can feel that when we get there.
3: Yes.
2: For the whole experience.
3: 1,000%.
2: Right?
3: Yeah.
2: Thank you so much, Mr. Right. Falek Effendi. It's been a pleasure. Yes. And your website?
3: Yeah, you can always follow our social media, our Instagram, our TikTok, our Facebook. It's just Rio in the City.
2: Mm-hmm.
3: So there you'll find all the information about Rio. The next program, the schedules of the performances that will happen during Rio Merdeka, the workshop schedule, what are the brands that's there. You can always follow us on our social media. Everything's there.
2: Fantastic. Yes. Been an absolute pleasure. I wish you the best, and I look forward to being there myself.
3: Looking to enjoy. Forward to see you.
2: Okay, fantastic. Yeah, you'll notice me as soon as I get there.
3: Awesome.
2: One of the tallest ones around, yeah? Mr. Falik Effendi, my creative ventures, promotion and marketing manager for Rio in the studios over here, talking to us about Rio Madeka 2026. Go online, find out more, and make sure you take the effort to be there because, you know, they're doing some really nice things and we can feel it already, yeah? Yes. So, been a pleasure, sir.
3: Likewise.
2: I know you're a busy man. You'll be off to National FM now.
3: Yes.
2: And speaking in Bahasa
3: and
2: over
3: speaking
2: there.
3: Speaking in Bahasa.
2: Are you going to Minal after that?
3: I haven't mastered that language yet. So I'll be going to Minal after that.
2: You take care, sir.
3: Yeah,
2: thank you so much.
3: Thank you.

0: Right, I'm reporting from a site where an impatient motorcycle...
1: Impatient.
0: Oh, okay. A genius decided to jump the red light and he paid for it.
1: I didn't pay anyone.
0: As I was saying, he jumped the red light. Now he's sitting in a pool of blood. So, what do you have to say?
1: I should have stopped.
0: That's right, ladies and gentlemen. You heard it from the genius.
1: Oh, you're lucky I'm injured.
2: Yellow means slow down. Red means stop. Beat the red light and you just might end up like genius here. Stop on red. You can make a difference.

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2: Hello, Malaysia Madani. Ilham Ifan with the news updates at this hour. Prime Minister Dato' Sri Anwar Ibrahim today expressed concern and sadness over the flash floods that hit Rasuwa District, Nepal, saying the government is actively working to locate 54 Malaysians who remain uncontactable. He said the Malaysian embassy in Kathmandu was working closely with the Nepalese authorities and relevant agencies. He added that officers from the Malaysian High Commission in Dhaka, Bangladesh, were also being mobilized to strengthen coordination efforts on the ground. Malaysia will not allow any part of its territory to be used as a refuge or hideout by parties, resorting to violence and rejecting the peace process in southern Thailand. Defense Minister Dato' Sri Mohamad Khalid Noordin said the Malaysian government was taking developments in southern Thailand seriously and remain committed to supporting efforts to bring peace to the neighboring region. The supply outlook for the medical device industry remains stable amid the ongoing geopolitical uncertainty. Economy Minister Akmal Nasrullah Momanase said that in terms of supply disruption, 81.3% of medical device items were assessed as low risk, while 18.7% were assessed as medium risk. Former Prime Minister Dato' Sri Ismail Sabri Yaakob was charged in the Sessions Court in Kuala Lumpur today with failing to declare assets, including 14.7 million ringgit in cash, millions in various foreign currencies, as well as gold bars. He pleaded not guilty. The charge was framed under Section 36, Subsection 2 of the MACC Act in 2009, which carries a maximum penalty of 5 years imprisonment and a fine of up to 100,000 ringgit upon conviction. Three people died and 558 others were still missing after a mudslide in Tibet on the China-Nepal border. Of the missing, 260 were foreign nationals. Authorities have dispatched nearly 800 people and more than 150 vehicles to the border area. The fire service has deployed 431 personnel, working with search dogs, life detection scanners and small boats. Due to overnight rainfall, the risk of secondary disasters such as landslides and rockfalls remains high. In other news, Yayoi Kusama, a Japanese avant-garde artist known worldwide for her repetitive imagery of polka dots, pumpkin sculptures and mesmerizing mirror-based installations, has died. A foundation set up to support her said she died of multiple organ failure at the age of 97 in Tokyo. And that was the news edited by Azmil Reza. Malaysia Madani, Kesejahteraan, Dini Mati.

0: 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Good afternoon.
1: Good afternoon.
0: How have you been?
1: Doing good, man. How are you?
0: I'm doing all right. Fantastic, man. Yeah. So what's on your mind today?
1: Nothing much going on other than just so I got some errands needs to be done.
0: What kind of errands? Yeah, I'm a busy buddy.
1: Yeah, I got some other freelance jobs.
0: Oh, okay. What kind of jobs are you going to be doing? Voiceovers?
1: Voiceovers, got some editing needs to be done.
0: Wow.
1: Yeah.
0: All that when you finish with news or, yeah?
1: Usually I will finish on news, but during, within every hour, I would do some editings.
0: Right. So you got lots of things to do on your mind, isn't it?
1: Oh, yes.
0: Oh, fantastic. Yeah. Wait, somebody just sent me a message over here. It says, hi, MK. Well, hi.
1: Oh.
0: Hi. Hi. How are you? In case you haven't noticed, I'm a little bit different. Anyway, it's MK's birthday, by the way.
1: Oh.
0: Yeah, it's Mel's birthday today, so happy birthday to Mel.
1: Happy birthday, MK.
0: Right? Yeah, so she's gotten the afternoon off and I have to work, right? So to our friend who just sent that message over there, hi, MK. Well, happy birthday to her then.
1: Indeed, happy birthday to her.
0: Yeah. Anyway, so yeah, you were saying, so all those things you got to do in the afternoon, and then you get on with, what else do you do?
1: Other than that, just that's all I can do for at this point in time.
0: Right. Interesting, man. Nice, yeah. Isn't it? So you keep yourself busy all the time, right? You have time to read and all?
1: Depends.
0: Yeah? On something good. What kind of books do you like to read?
1: Usually, I used to love reading books on something like that are thriller.
0: Mm.
1: Thriller, more into like fictional,
0: right.
1: History,
0: mm.
1: Just to name a few. I remember I used to go through Kinokuniya whenever I drop by to KLCC,
0: mm.
1: And then just browsing all the history books that are import from outside Malaysia, just to name a few.
0: Right.
1: I love World War.
0: Correct.
1: Like that. Yeah.
0: Oh, lovely. I like bookstores that actually go the extra mile. Here's a tip for bookshops, right? If a customer is looking for a book and you don't have it, get the book and get extra copies, right? Because this was told to me by a certain bookstore. You might have mentioned it. I shall not advertise it. But, you know, Ilham, I was looking for a certain kind of book and they didn't have it. And then they asked me, what's the title of the book? And they said, give me your phone number. And I gave them my phone number. 2 weeks later, I went there, they had 100 copies of the book.
1: Whoa.
0: And I said, like, why did you get so many? They said, because if you like it, maybe there are other people who might like it as well. So ever since then, I've become a loyal, customer at their bookshop.
1: Mm.
0: Ah.
1: Wow.
0: See? So there you go. Unlike another bookstore, which I know, which is a very popular one, when I asked them for a certain book, I said, The Art of Drawing the Sword. And they pointed me to the art gallery, the art section. Okay? Just because it had the word drawing, they put the sword book inside that place over there where everybody does arts and crafts. So I hated that bookshop ever since. And yeah. It's a small thing, but it matters a lot because it says a lot about you. So yeah, mm-hmm. Be very interested in the way your employees project the image of your business.
1: Mm, this may be something that not everyone knew this trick.
0: Correct?
1: Yeah.
0: Yeah. So you know, one bookshop shows that interest over there where you know, they give you that respect and they even order it for you. And you know, they go the extra mile. And the other one just can't be bothered at what their staff does.
1: Mm.
0: So yeah, that's the kind of place, you know, bookshop that you want to visit. Yeah.
1: Mm-hmm.
0: Okay.
1: Certainly.
0: All right. Music stopped over there. I shall let you go. You can go have a nice little lunch or something like that, and then we'll come back at 1 o'clock and get you working again.
1: Absolutely.
0: Rock and roll, Ilham.
1: You too, brother.

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0: Hi, I'm Philip Ling, Safe Internet Specialist. As parents, sometimes we get overwhelmed when we come to the internet because our kids are so much digital savvy, more than us. But I encourage parents, spend more time with your kids online. Let them teach you about the new trends, new apps, and you will realize that although your kid may be more digital savvy than you, but most of the time children are unable to identify the risk online. And as an adult, that's where we can come in to teach our children that it's okay to go to this chat room, it's okay to download this app to do this, but at certain areas, this is where the caution needs to come in. And that's how a parent and a child can actually work together. You don't have to be an expert to keep your kids safe online.
1: Don't have to be an expert to keep your kids safe online. You just got to be interested. Yeah, check out what they're doing and stuff. But don't be nosy. Kids hate that, yeah? And yeah, we got to be their friend rather than, you know, somebody who's authoritative and like, what are you doing? Anyway, that's up to you. And let's move on over here with this little story. Malaysia's search for the next-gen sports stars is officially heating up. Fresh off the heels of the 22nd Malaysia Games, Sukma, hosted by Selangor, 132 standout athletes have been scouted to begin preparations for the 2027 SEA Games right here on home soil. So yeah, in case you didn't catch it yet, yes, Youth and Sports Minister Dr. Taufik Johari confirmed the pool includes 59 male and 73 female athletes who will be closely monitored for national selection. Nice, isn't it? The standout highlights, Selangor topped the medal tally to take the overall championship title with 101 gold medals. Plus, we saw two incredible national records smashed. Terengganu's women's cycling team, or track cycling team, clocked a lightning 4 minutes 42.878 seconds in the team pursuit, while Selangor swimmer Eliza Tan set a new national record in the 100 meters freestyle at 56.78 seconds. And then other things as well. If you're an aspiring young athlete aiming for the national squad, stay connected with the National Sports Council, MSN, and you can check out this phone number as well. Keep it handy. You never know when you might need it. Someday you might want to call them and say, hey, I'm the person you're looking for, at 8992-9600. 03-8992-9600. Or you can check out their latest talent intake updates at msn.gov.my. Yeah? Meantime, if you just joined us, this is Tracks Midday Buzz. I am Green Man with you till 3 this afternoon. It is my absolute pleasure to send you greetings from everyone at Tracks FM, from our bosses, our producers, our DJs. Everybody wants you to have a nice time. So just keep us in the background, but don't keep us a secret.

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Good afternoon and Salam Malaysia Madani. Ilham Ifad with Prime at 1 p.m. Here are the headlines. Urgent aid for Malaysians affected by Nepal floods. And old bureaucratic practices hindering innovation must end.

0: The news in full. Relevant government agencies have been ordered to urgently locate and contact Malaysians affected by floods in Nepal. Prime Minister Dato' Sri Anwar Ibrahim said the directive also involved the National Security Council, NKN, and Foreign Ministry, with Malaysian embassies in New Delhi, India, and Kathmandu, Nepal, also mobilized to expedite assistance.
1: Segera mengenalpasti dan hubungi kementerian dan kedutaan kita, kedua-duanya dekat India dan Kathmandu, untuk menyegerakan usaha-usaha membantu mereka.
0: Earlier, Dato' Sri Anwar expressed his concern and sadness over the flash floods that struck Nepal's Rasuwa district and said the government was working to locate 54 Malaysians who remain unreachable. The flash floods along the Nepal-Tibet border yesterday were triggered by heavy rain and a glacial collapse along the Bote Koshi River. The disaster disrupted communications and cut off key roads linking the affected area with the capital, Kathmandu, hampering rescue efforts and access to those affected. More than 1,000 people remain missing and at least 165 were killed. Meanwhile, the Malaysian Armed Forces, MAF, is ready to assist in humanitarian efforts in Nepal following the massive floods that hit the country. Defence Minister Dato' Sri Mohamed Khalid Nordin said the matter was subject to the government's decision.
2: Kita bersedia, seperti kita sedia maklum, antara cara yang boleh disumbangkan oleh pihak ATM ialah dalam soal misi-misi kemanusiaan. 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
0: We'll bring you more updates on the disaster in the later part of this bulletin. Separately, the defense minister said Malaysia will not allow any part of its territory to be used as a refuge or hideout by parties, resorting to violence and rejecting the peace process in southern Thailand. Dato' Sri Mohamed Khalid said the MAF will continue to strengthen security and monitoring along the Malaysia-Thailand border to prevent incidents in southern Thailand from spilling over into the country.
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0: Dato' Sri Mohamed Khalid Nordin. A look at stocks now, and at 12:30 p.m. the FBM KLCI was at 1,742.40, down 6.14 points. On the broader market, there were 530 gainers, 478 losers, and 532 counters traded unchanged. Turnover was at 2.025 billion shares, valued at 1.525 billion ringgit. Outdated bureaucratic practices that hinder the speed of commercialization and delay the establishment of faculties focused on new technologies must be eliminated. Prime Minister Dato' Sri Anwar Ibrahim said this is to ensure the country does not fall behind in the global wave of innovation. Citing an example, the Prime Minister said the establishment of AI faculties at several local universities had been successfully realized within 3 months, compared with the usual procedure, which could take up to a year.
3: Kalau ikut pendekatan lama, penubuhan satu fakulti itu, dia mengikut kaedah dia, mesti merujuk kepada cadangan atau proposal, kemudian bawa kepada jabatan, kemudian bawa kepada senet, kemudian bawa kepada majlis, sebelum itu board of studies, kemudian kepada Kementerian Pendidikan Tinggi, dia satu tahun lah jawabnya. 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
0: Dato' Sri Anwar Ibrahim. Former Prime Minister Dato' Sri Ismail Sabri Yaakob was charged in the Kuala Lumpur Sessions Court with failing to declare assets, including 14.7 million ringgit in cash, millions in various foreign currencies, as well as gold bars. The 66-year-old Berah MP pleaded not guilty after the charge was read out before Judge Susana Hussein. The charge carries a maximum penalty of 5 years imprisonment and a fine of up to 100,000 ringgit upon conviction. Meanwhile, the former chairman of Lembaga Tabung Haji and former secretary general of the Treasury were at the Putrajaya Magistrate Court for remand proceedings related to the investigation following the Royal Commission of Inquiry report on the institution. Yesterday, MACC Chief Commissioner Dato' Sri Abdul Halim Aman confirmed the two men were detained at 4 p.m. after presenting themselves at the MACC headquarters in Putrajaya to assist with the investigation. In war news, rescue teams rushed to find more than 1,000 people missing on the Nepal-Tibet border in flash floods and landslides that killed at least 165 and swept away entire villages. Many of the missing are foreign tourists. A terrifying clip of surveillance video from the Chinese side of the frontier shows a massive wall of mud and debris crashing over a building several stories high on Wednesday morning, engulfing it as dozens of people ran for their lives below. The search swept away buses and cars like they were toys. The U.S. Geological Survey believe the disaster was caused by a glacial collapse that sent a flow of debris engulfing areas along the way. The tsunami-like rumble of water and mud struck villages and towns on the path of two rivers, Botekoshi and Trishuli, with Nepali police saying they had recovered 162 bodies. Across the border, Chinese state media said the mudslide disaster at the Gyorong port in Tibet claimed three lives, while 558 people, including 260 foreigners, were still missing. Meta agreed to pay a coalition of U.S. states as much as $60.7 billion and to impose sweeping new limits on how teenagers use Facebook and Instagram. The settlement, which a federal judge quickly approved, resolves claims by 29 states that Meta deliberately engineered its platforms to hook young users, misled the public about the risks, and unlawfully collected data from children under 13. California, the largest recipient, is due $1.5 billion to $2.1 billion over the decade. California Attorney General Rob Bonta said this is a significant victory for families across the country.
4: Meta has agreed to make significant changes that will reduce the risk of harm that Instagram and Facebook pose to teen users. Daily time limits and blocks on nighttime use that can only be lifted by a parent, limits on notifications during school hours and overnight, an end to displaying the number of likes on a teen's post, a ban on plastic surgery filters, enhanced detection and removal of kids under 13 from these platforms, and more. A whole suite of protections to reduce the harm that we know children were suffering from over the last number of years.
0: Finally, onto sports, Bayern Munich have vowed to pick up where they left off last season, targeting the treble. Bayern host German Cup runners-up Stuttgart in Friday's opener after a successful 2025-26 campaign, winning the double and chalking up the fourth best points tally in Bundesliga history. Flanked by Marco Olise and Luis Diaz, Harry Kane helped the barnstorming Bayern score a record-breaking 122 goals in 34 Bundesliga games. Double winners thanks to a Kane hat-trick in the Cup final against Stuttgart, Bayern lost just one of 40 domestic matches. Meanwhile, their possible challengers have rung the changes. Both Bayer Leverkusen and RB Leipzig have new coaches, while Borussia Dortmund have spent big on youth as they try to mount a title push. And now, a recap of the headlines. Urgent aid for Malaysians affected by Nepal floods and all the bureaucratic practices hindering innovation must end.

0: This has been Promet 1, broadcasting from RTM News Center, Kuala Lumpur. The news was edited by Kamala Badri. Malaysia Madani, Kesejahteraan Dinikmati. Thanks for listening.
1: Thank you very much, Ilham Irfan, for the news at 1 on Tracks FM. Yo, Ilham.
0: Yo, brother.
1: You know what? I found out Aida Tahir likes to support Man City.
0: Man City, yes.
1: Right? And then there's Els Dines the other day who we sort of like got her to choose a team. And she chose Manchester City too.
0: Huh.
1: Right?
0: Why?
1: So there's two of them. Now, yeah, you know, gang. Right? So they're ganging up on me and stuff like that. You know, horrible ladies. Anyway, what I'm getting at is I never got to know your football team, your Premier League team.
0: Actually, my Premier League team is Chelsea.
1: Chelsea. Okay.
0: Yes.
1: When will I be playing Chelsea? Let's see now. Chelsea. I don't see any Chelsea around here.
0: It should be.
1: Sunday, Chelsea plays Brighton and Hove.
0: Ooh.
1: Ah, Sunday is when you play Brighton and Hove. And also on Sunday is Leeds United against Brentford, Sunderland taking on Fulham, and then Manchester United play Ipswich. Mm. And then Saturday, before that Sunday, Liverpool play Nottingham Forest, and I hope Liverpool beat them because it's my ex-coach over there. Anyway, Bournemouth playing Everton, Coventry City play Hull City, and then Spurs play Newcastle United. And Crystal Palace play Manchester City. This is like tomorrow morning, I think, 11. No, sorry, Saturday morning at 3 or something like that. Crystal Palace taking on Manchester City. So, yeah. So it should be. Yeah. Why are you laughing, my brother?
0: Crystal Palace versus Manchester City.
1: Yeah, who do you think is going to win?
0: Ooh.
1: Thank you. I appreciate that confidence.
0: I think since they're on the new coach with Enzo Maresca, and there's plenty of Manchester City players left, including Rodri. Let's see how Crystal Palace is going to go for this time around, because I believe Manchester City was lost during the Community Shield against Arsenal, right?
1: Oh, did they?
0: Yeah.
1: Oh, they lost?
0: Yeah.
1: Oh, okay.
0: 3-0.
1: Oh, really?
0: Yeah.
1: Oh, you're rubbing it in now. Crystal Palace, yeah, but oh, you never know. Sometimes we underdogs have a good way of surprising the bigger teams out there, right?
0: Well, you guys already won the UEFA Conference
1: League. Yeah, the FA, yeah, all that, yeah.
0: Yeah.
1: Yeah.
0: There's always possibility.
1: You never know, right?
0: Yeah.
1: Yeah. I like seeing the underdogs actually come up and beat. Yeah.
0: True.
1: Yeah. Conference League, and then what else did we get?
0: FA Cup?
1: No. What did we get? Yeah, I'll forget that. Never mind. All right. Don't worry about that. Yeah. Okay. So, yeah. So, you are Chelsea, yeah?
0: Yeah.
1: Okay. Fantastic. I'll be looking forward to the day when we play.
0: Absolutely.
1: And on that day, we won't be friends anymore, Ilham.
0: Temporarily.
1: Just for that game. After the game, we're, hey, bro, how are you?
0: Let's go lepak, teh tarik.
1: Exactly. Okay. So, join you at 2 o'clock?
0: Certainly.
1: You take care, my bro.
0: You too, brother.
1: Ilham Irfan, he's got your news covered. I am Green Man, I've got your music covered. Together, we've got it all covered for you right here on Track.

Hi, I'm Albert Ng. On this joyous occasion of our National Day, I extend my heartfelt congratulations to each and every one of you. As we raise our flags high and gather in pride, let us remember the journey that has brought us here. Let's strive to build a nation that stands as a beacon of hope and progress for all. Happy National Day, everybody.

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0: 19 minutes away from 2. This is Strax Midday Buzz. I am the Green Man with you all the way till 3 this afternoon at 2. The news with Ilham Irfan from Wisma Berita RTM will be on Strax FM for you, yeah? So now you got many things to worry about, right? You've got to stay hydrated. That's important. You've also got to watch out for the haze. And this other story over here might make you want to look out for some other things as well. Imagine coming off your commute to find your car sitting on concrete blocks, stripped off its wheels. No more wheels. So you go to work with wheels and then you come back without wheels. You know what I'm talking about. That's the nightmare Threads user Nani Jismani faced after parking at the Banda Bukit Tinggi LRT station. She returned from work to find two of her wheels stolen and a third damaged. Yeah. So, but here's the good news. Thanks to quick action from the Klang police, staff and auxiliary police officers, a suspect was arrested within 2 days and her tires were recovered. So that's good for her, yeah? But a quick reminder for all commuters, make sure your dash cams record 24/7 if you do have them and consider wheel lock nuts if you got really expensive tires, yeah? Otherwise, be very careful about where you park your car. Park it somewhere where it's noticeable, especially if it's ladies, yeah? Park where there's a lot of activity going on and where people can actually look at you. Tinted windows, not always a great idea. Had a friend who had tinted windows and then had somebody stop the motorbike and just push her into the car, release her seat and then make it recline, and then sat on her and went through her handbag and then came out of the door again. She was screaming and hitting him and trying him to get him off her to no avail. He just continued rummaging through her bag because the windows were tinted and nobody saw what was going on. So yeah, it could be good for some reasons, but then again, it could be detrimental in other ways as well. So look out for that. So yeah, and anyway, quick reminder, if you ever see suspicious activity at LRT car parks around Klang, call the Bukit Tinggi Police Station 03-3324-9922 or the IPD Klang Selatan hotline at 03-3376-2222. Otherwise, just look for the police.
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2: Hello, Malaysia Madani, Ilham Irfan with a 2 p.m. update. Malaysia must go beyond embracing new technologies by strengthening market foundations, improving efficiency and widening access to capital to keep its financial and capital markets competitive, resilient and relevant. Second Finance Minister Dato' Sri Amir Hamzah Azizan said, strong collaboration among regulators, financial institutions, market infrastructure providers, institutional investors, GLICs, asset managers and corporates reflects a collective commitment to Malaysia's financial future. More than 62,000 Jalo Gamilan flags have been distributed across the federal territories of Kuala Lumpur, Putrajaya and Labuan since early August, in conjunction with the National Day and Malaysia Day 2026 celebrations. Minister, the Prime Minister's Department of Federal Territories, Hannah Yeo, said the Jalo Gamilang had been displayed along protocol roads as well as in public and residential areas across the federal territories. She called on Malaysians to demonstrate their love for the country by displaying the Jalo Gamilang, including on social media, while appreciating the independence they enjoy today. The government is awaiting feedback from Kongsberg Defence and Aerospace AS, the supplier of naval strike missile systems, regarding its claim following the cancellation of the procurement for the weapon system. Defence Minister Dato' Sri Mohd Khalid Nordin said the government would consider further action once it received the company's response. Iran's Islamic Revolution Guard Corps said agreements were reached on the share of the Strait of Hormuz waters allocated to Iran and Oman, as well as their respective shares of revenues generated by the waterway during talks between the two countries. IRGC spokesman Hossein Mohibi said the strategic waterway remains under Iranian control and no vessel can pass through it without Iran's permission. Finally, in sports, national taekwondo exponent Chin Ken Ho is set to use the World Taekwondo Pomsai Championships in South Korea next month as a vital testing ground a week before his debut at the Asian Games Aichi Nagoya 2026. The Sarawak-born athlete, who will be competing in both recognized Pomsai and freestyle Pomsai, views the world meet at the perfect rehearsals since he will be contesting the same categories in both major tournaments held back-to-back. And that was the news edited by Kamila Badri, Malaysia Madani, Kasajatraan Dini Mati.

0: Thank you very much, Ilham Irfan, for the news at 2 on Trax FM. Yeah, did you know Carmilla Badri has a black belt in Taekwondo?
1: Seriously?
0: You don't know?
1: No.
0: You do not want to mess around with your news editor. Yeah.
1: Wow, that's so cool.
0: She can whoop you, whoop me in the same room. Boom. I tell you, one kick and we both are out of here.
1: Oh, man, totally.
0: That's Carmilla Badri, yeah. I bet she's choking now. Okay, anyway, did you ever get the chance to pick up any martial arts?
1: I did, growing up? Taekwondo.
0: Taekwondo?
1: Yes, the last that I had was yellow belt or green or blue, I don't remember.
0: Ah.
1: But I did remember it was yellow belt.
0: Right.
1: I do remember...
0: How old were you?
1: I was nine years old.
0: 9 years old?
1: Yeah.
0: And you still haven't forgotten all those moves, right? You can still do some.
1: Yeah. On this basic part.
0: Can you do a full split?
1: Full split?
0: Yeah. And then come and read the news. Hi, Wilhelm Irfan. Here's the news. Oh, man. I tell you. Yeah, Taekwondo, something else, really. Yeah?
1: Yeah.
0: And kids being, you know... sent to martial arts classes at a young age, good.
1: Yes, true.
0: Good for them.
1: Exactly, because my parents also sent me and my other siblings to the martial arts, especially for Taekwondo.
0: Mm.
1: It is something that really improve our defense skills and our brain, I believe, coordination.
0: Why not? Yeah. And your confidence too, and yeah. Because I had a neighbor recently, and she told me that she was... I saw her kid coming back with wearing the white gi, yeah? The pants, the martial arts pants. So I said, like, wow, what's he going for? And she said, Taekwondo. I said, wow. I said, you know, good for him and stuff. Then we got to talking, and she was worried because, you know, in his school, some kids get bullied.
1: Oh.
0: So I mean, I don't know. You know, she doesn't want him to actually fight.
1: Mm.
0: But she wants him to be able to defend himself in case
1: anything
0: and things like that, right? But I also think it builds better character.
1: True.
0: For kids and all that. They might start off feeling all gung-ho. Like once upon a time when Steven Seagal was popular.
1: Oh, I know him.
0: Yeah, everybody used to go to martial arts class and they all had a ponytail. You know, everybody thinks they tie a ponytail like Steven Seagal, they end up fighting like Steven Seagal. You know? Right. So anyway, but martial arts good. So yeah, send your kids for any kind of activity that's good for them, yeah?
1: True.
0: And then I learned a little bit of martial arts once upon a time, and the first person who actually had to teach me was a fellow student, and it was this lady.
1: Oh.
0: And this lady, yeah, and she kept pushing me down on the ground, telling me to get up.
1: Oh. Yeah,
0: so before you learn to actually, you know, do anything, you learn how to fall. Yeah, you learn how to fall. You learn how to get up. So it also does a lot for your ego, especially if you've got so much of ego and all that. You learn how to be humble.
1: Oh yes,
0: correct.
1: Perfect.
0: So yeah, so I think it's kind of healthy to actually have kids go for martial arts and stuff. But don't be doing martial arts outdoors now because of the weather.
1: Yeah. Yes.
0: Correct.
1: Do it inside the do a hall.
0: In the dojo. Yeah. Yes. In the dojo or in the hall or somewhere. Yeah.
1: Yeah.
0: Okay, Ilham, we should come back with you at 3 o'clock.
1: Certainly.
0: You take care, my brother.
1: You too, brother.
0: It's the Midday Buzz on Trax FM. I am the Green Man with you till 3.

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2: Hey, Gilbert.
3: Yeah.
2: Look at this article, love. More than 27,200 smoking-related deaths in Malaysia are reported annually, man.
3: In fact, back in January this year, the Health Ministry had told the WHO's executive board meeting in Geneva that our government plans to prohibit the sale of cigarettes and tobacco products to people born after 2005.
2: Well, I'm glad that the government is trying to save the future generation, man.
4: According to WHO statistics, around 1.2 million deaths are the result of non-smokers being exposed to secondhand smoke. This message is brought to you by Trax FM.
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6: 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I would like to wish you a happy National Day. Be happy and stay healthy.

32 minutes past 2 on a nice little Thursday afternoon, the 27th of August. It's Els Dines who's going to be in a bit from now. She's looking all dressed up today. Don't know what's the occasion. It's not Madeka yet. Yeah. Yeah, she looks like she's in a celebratory mood. But anyway, we're not celebrating about mosquitoes in Malaysia anyway. Dengue cases are spiking, so cases up nearly 35% compared to last year, with over 42,000 cases and a concerning 79% jump in deaths. So here's the twist most people miss. When your fever breaks, a lot of people think, oh, the fever's gone down, you're much better now. No, when the fever breaks in this case, you are not out of the woods yet. Yeah, the most dangerous critical phase happens right after the fever drops. So watch out for severe stomach pain, persistent vomiting, bleeding gums, or extreme weakness. If you suspect dengue, reach for paracetamol only. Never take the soluble, the aspirin, or ibuprofen. These thin your blood and can cause fatal internal bleeding, yeah? If you notice warning signs or want to report a dengue breeding hotspot in your area, you can call the Ministry of Health's CPRC hotline. The numbers are 03-888-10200, 888-10200, or hit up the toll-free helpline at 1-800-881-550. That's 1-800-881-550. Stay safe and clear out that stagnant water. That's important, yeah. Stagnant water, even a leaf that's all curled up in your garden, yeah, seemingly looking like an innocent looking leaf, like it's doing nothing, but it could be harboring some mosquitoes, some dengue anyway, yeah, some 80s mosquitoes. Recognizable by their white markings on their bodies and legs, they look like they're wearing what socks is that, gym socks or whatever, yeah. Most active during the day, yeah, they're most active during the day. Mozzies are more dependable than we humans, I tell you. The mosquitoes are more dependable, man. You know, during the day they're there, you know, they're there to bite, they're there. But we humans, you know how it is with you humans. Excuses don't turn up to work. Okay. Anyway, so mosquitoes are out there doing their work, yeah? Rainfall, warm temperatures, and high humidity can support their breeding and survival, particularly when stagnant water is readily available. So, yeah. Some of the common symptoms include high fever of 40 degrees Celsius, severe headache, pain behind the eyes, muscle and joint pain, nausea or vomiting, rash and fatigue. These symptoms can resemble those of other illnesses, so anyone who suspects dengue should seek medical advice rather than rely on self-diagnosis. Don't be too smart, as a doctor may need to assess the symptoms and conduct blood tests. One of the most important things to understand about dengue is that a falling temperature does not necessarily mean the patient is recovering. So, push plus, minus plus, whatever it is, see a doctor. That's the best.

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2: Patriotism is not limited to just raising flags or standing while listening to or singing the national anthem. 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
3: That was Professor Dr. Kartini Abu Talib, Deputy Director of Institute of Ethnic Studies, UKM. This message was brought to you by Tracks FM. Amalkanlah rukun negara
4: dalam hidup harian. Hey, it's Els Dines. Happy National Day! Today we can enjoy the freedom, comfort and our rights as the people of Malaysia. 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
1: Salam alaikum, Madani. Ilham Ifan with the news updates at this hour. 55 Malaysians in Kathmandu are currently uncontactable following a devastating flood triggered by the overflowing of the Bote Koshi River in Raswa District, Nepal. Wisma Putra said the number is based on the latest information received from family members, travel agencies and other relevant sources. Malaysia is adopting the Regenerative Water Energy Nexus approach, which integrates water and energy systems to strengthen national resilience, optimize resources, and drive sustainable growth. Deputy Minister of Energy Transition and Water Transformation, Dato Sri Abdul Rahman Muhammad, said the integrated framework combines efforts to strengthen water resource security and productivity with a transition to sustainable energy. The Cabinet has approved in principle to the proposed development of the Banda Malaysia Seri Kembangan Elevated Expressway BSE. Works Minister Dato Sri Alexander Nantalingi said the BSE, a strategic infrastructure project with the potential to strengthen the transport network and improve connectivity in the Greater Kuala Lumpur area, had been proposed as a high-capacity link integrating several major highway networks. MM2H program agents are urged to comply with the laws of the countries where they operate when promoting the program and recruiting participants overseas to prevent confusion and fraud. Tourism, Arts and Culture Minister Dato Sri Tiong King Singh said, having a license to operate in Malaysia did not automatically mean MM2H agents had fulfilled the regulatory requirements of other countries. A total of 3,811 Royal Malaysia Police officers and personnel are fully prepared to ensure security and smooth traffic flow ahead of the 69th National Day celebration at Dataran Putrajaya. Putrajaya Police Chief ACP ID Shah Mohammed said, of the total, 2,357 officers and personnel had been deployed for static security and traffic control. And finally in sports, the decline in the number of national records set at the 2026 Sukma in Selangor compared with the Sarawak edition 2 years ago is not something to be concerned about. Deputy Youth and Sports Minister Mordi Bimo said, although records were important in measuring athletes' achievements, Sukma's primary role was to provide a platform and opportunities for new athletes to showcase their talents before progressing to a higher level. And that was the news edited by Azmil Reza. Malaysia Madani, Kesejahteraan Dini Mati.

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3: I was distracted and in traffic. I didn't feel it when the earthquake happened, but it really got me thinking. Were you out drinking? Were you in the living room chilling, watching television? It's been a year now. Think I figured out how to let you go and let communication die out. I know, you know, we know you weren't down for forever, and it's fine. I know, you know, we know we weren't meant for each other, and it's fine. But if the world was ending, you'd come over, right? You'd come over and you'd stay the night. Would you love me for the hell of it? All our fears would be irrelevant. If the world was ending, you'd come over, right? The sky'd be falling and I'd hold you tight. And there wouldn't be a reason why we would even have to say goodbye. If the world was ending, you'd come over, right? Right. If the world was ending, you would come over, right? Right.

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0: 3 on the clock right now. Hey, what's up? It's Greenman and Els with you.
1: She did it again.
0: This is Tracks Drive Time. And today, it is a special show because, you know, since it's National Day is around the corner, our boss decided to put both Greenman and myself on the show for today. So Greenman,
1: why is your nose getting longer?
0: Right, anyway, hope you're having a lovely Thursday so far.
1: Uh-huh.
0: It is the 27th of August.
1: Well, I was.
0: What?
1: Having a lovely Thursday.
0: No, and you still are.
1: Until.
0: No, don't lie. But Green, I'm about to make your Thursday even better.
1: Okay.
0: Okay, so let's take a look at some of the things we can celebrate today, the 27th
1: nice.
0: Of August.
1: Nice, okay.
0: Burger Day.
1: Oh, nice. I like.
0: Like, right?
1: I like, okay. Yes. It's got to be a juicy burger.
0: Yeah, and remember we had this debate before, whether you are a burger kind of person or a pizza kind of person.
1: Burger. Definitely burger.
0: I know.
1: Yeah.
0: So today it says here, a juicy, flavorful patty nestled between.
1: Yes.
0: Cascading. Nestled between soft toasted buns adorned with melted cheese.
1: Yeah.
0: Tangy sauce.
1: Sounds all right. Yeah, okay. Yeah. Sounds okay. I'm okay with just mustard.
0: And burger.
1: Yeah.
0: And the patty.
1: Yeah.
0: Without the patty.
1: What do you mean without the patty?
0: Oh, so with patty, right?
1: Yeah. Yeah.
0: Okay. So, all right. It's Burger Day. And let's take a look-see. Any other things we celebrate today? It is...
1: What else?
0: Crab soup day. Do you fancy?
1: Crab soup? No, I've never had crab soup.
0: Like, it's kind of like a puree.
1: No, never had.
0: Never? Okay.
1: Yeah. I've had crab in char kway teow.
0: Right. Because that's not what we're going for.
1: Okay.
0: It is also...
1: It's because they don't know about crab in char kway teow. They only know crab soup, you know? Hence, when they come to Malaysia,
0: uh-huh.
1: Oh, wow, the food is so lovely, so wonderful, you know?
0: Right, okay.
1: Yeah, because their food is hopeless.
0: Who is they?
1: Them.
0: The rest of the world.
1: Yes.
0: Okay.
1: We have the best food in our country.
0: So this is where Green Man shows his patriotism.
1: Right.
0: By bashing other countries.
1: Yeah.
0: Oh, my God.
1: All your chefs are lousy.
0: Oh, my God.
1: We have the best chefs.
0: I'm going to extract that.
1: Yeah.
0: And I'm going to play it for National Day.
1: Play it, especially if Gordon Ramsay comes around.
0: Right, okay. Today is also World Rock, Paper, Scissors Day.
1: Ah.
0: Let's go. One round. Rock, paper, scissors. Go.
1: Ah.
0: What are you doing?
1: I'm a bird.
0: Okay, right. One more time. Rock, paper, scissors. Go. Ah.
1: What are you?
0: Paper. You're a rock.
1: You're paper.
0: Yes.
1: Okay, it looks like you're trying to grab a cat.
0: So there we go. It's World Rock, Paper, Scissors Day.
1: But forget that.
0: It is.
1: Bird-

0: burger day is better.
1: Yeah, rock, paper, scissors to see who gets the burger.
0: Okay.
1: Who buys burger for who.
0: Okay.
1: Rock, paper, scissors, go. I hate this game.
0: I won.
1: I hate this game.
0: Yeah.
1: Right. Let's take a look at...
0: I tell you what, you make the burger yourself. So you buy the patty,
1: okay,
0: and then you make the burger for me.
1: I don't think you like it, Green. I don't think that's why I just kept quiet.
0: No, come on. You can bake nice cakes and stuff.
1: Cakes and burgers are different.
0: Slightly.
1: You're gross. Right. Okay. Let's take a look at some of the birthdays. If you're celebrating your birthday today, happy birthday to you. Okay, we've got musician and artist Kim Petras.
0: Okay.
1: Okay, right. We've also got Mario, which I've got his song lined up. Alexa Peña Vega. Have you seen Spy Kids?
0: No.
1: Really?
0: No, yeah.
1: Okay, yeah, Spy Kids. Aaron Paul from Breaking Bad. Yeah, that's about it.
0: Actor.
1: So,
0: okay.
1: Yeah, best wishes from all of us at Trax FM. And speaking of Mario, and who gets
0: Mario from the video game, right?
1: I just knew it. You're going to say that. Don't disrespect him like this.
0: Hey, not bad. He can sing.
1: Like, right?

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0: favorite female singer, Ariana Grande. Yeah, Hate That I Made You Love Me. That is the song title. And Green Man forced me to play that. Anyway, it is Tracks Drive Time with Green Man and Els all the way till 8. 3:40 p.m. on the clock right now. And this one, I feel like, of course, just to kickstart the show with some inspiring stories. Green, what do you feel about this? Miss World Malaysia wows everyone with viral speech in four languages.
1: Ooh.
0: Four languages. And her message is very powerful. Very powerful.
1: Okay.
0: Don't wait for the world to change.
1: Mm.
0: Like, right? You know?
1: All right.
0: So, Miss World Malaysia, her name is Tanusia Chetty, has caught the attention of many Malaysians after a video of her delivering a speech in four different languages went viral. So she was delivering her speech in English, Malay, Mandarin and Tamil. And she's 26-year-old, represented Malaysia at the 73rd World Miss World pageant in Vietnam, and where she wowed crowds. So she opened up about what inspired her to get involved in social work. And she said, "One of the things I had in mind before joining the competition was to expand our emotional intelligence initiatives to Cambodia and Vietnam. And since the platform was launched, it has benefited 8,000 children and raised 60,000 ringgit through community service programs." And this girl is only 26 years old, okay?
2: Right.
0: So then she says, "One thing I want to remind everyone is that it's not about how much we can change the world, but how much we are willing to be that change. Don't wait for the world to change. Be the change. That is the spirit of a Miss World, should have." Okay, so there we go.
1: Yeah, my favorite is still, "If you can't find a kind person, be the kind person."
0: Come on. Tell everyone who says
1: Sorry, Miss World. Else has got a better line than you.
0: But anyway, very inspiring story right there. Congratulations to Malaysia and what was her name just now? Tanusia, because I need to get it right. Okay.
1: Right.
0: Yeah, congratulations on winning.
1: Now say her name in four languages.
0: I dare you to go on, Green.
1: Don't you do it.
0: Yes, so congratulations to Miss World Malaysia. You have inspired not just me, but also Green Man. And that's saying a lot.
1: Okay. Yes.
0: Yes. Anyway, of course, I'm going to... We say it together. Okay. If you can't find a kind person...
1: Grab a burger.
0: Be the kind person.

Track FM, Maroon 5, This Love. 10 minutes till the top of the hour. It's Els Dines with you. This is Track's Drive Time. And of course, Green Man decided to pull a Green Man and just he left the building without finishing his shift. Yeah, Green. What's that about? Anyway, speaking of Green Man, Penang may call off the state-level National Day Parade on August 31st at Padang Kota Lama if the haze situation worsens, all right? Chief Minister Chow Kuan Yew said the state government would closely monitor the air quality over the next few days before deciding whether to proceed with the open air event. So this is a pressing concern of mine as well, he says, since the National Day Parade is conducted in the open. And in the case of Penang, it is not quite feasible to have it indoors. If the API reaches 200 and above, it is probably better not to continue with the event. That's what he said at a press conference today. However, he said no decision had been finalized as the parade was still several days away. And he added that shifting the parade to a stadium would not be a practical solution as it would still be an open-air venue. All right, so it is not possible to move it, he says. But anyway, all four Environment Department air monitoring stations in Penang recorded moderate API readings of as of 2:30 p.m. today, with Balik Pulau at 75, Seberang Jaya at 73, Simpang Ampat at 83. So that's the latest updates on that over in Penang. And we've got more news coming up at 4 with Ilham. Don't forget, later on, 4 till 5 is going to be the request hour. So if you have any songs you'd like me to play for you, just drop me a DM right now on my Instagram at elsdines. It's ELSDINES. Don't forget to follow me on there too. You can also tweet me using the hashtag TRAXXFM. Or if you have our TraxFM WhatsApp, just drop me your songs on there. Right now, I'm going to leave you with Jonas Brothers, When You Look Me In The Eyes. 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
2: Salam Alicia Madani, Ilham Ifan with the news updates at this hour. His Majesty Sultan Ibrahim, King of Malaysia, has urged Wisma Putra to take all necessary measures to assist Malaysians affected by the floods in Rasuwa, Nepal. His Majesty directed that the latest information on their safety and whereabouts be provided to their respective family members. A group of Malaysian hikers at the Annapurna Base Camp ABC trekking area has been reported safe. Following a flash flood at the Nepal-Tibet border, believed to have been caused by a glacier collapse yesterday. Freelance tour guide Muhammad Hafiz Al-Hamidon said, the Malaysian hikers in the area were not affected, as the location of the flash flood was far from their trekking route. The Ministry of Health is still conducting comprehensive studies and evaluations before making the dengue vaccine part of the National Immunization Program. Its Minister, Dato' Sri Dr. Zulkifli Ahmad, said that the studies also included a cost-benefit analysis, considering that the price of the newly marketed dengue vaccine is still quite high. The Malaysian Agricultural Research and Development Institute, MARDI, will showcase various modern controlled environment urban farming innovations at the Malaysia Agriculture, Horticulture and Agritourism Exhibition, MAHA 2026. MARDI Director General Dato' Dr. Muhammad Zabawi Abdul Ghani said, MARDI will highlight solutions for growing crops in limited spaces using green kits, a lawn planter system equipped with an integrated water reservoir. He said it is highly suitable for residents of high-rise buildings as well as terrace houses. No Indonesian nationals have been reported affected by the flash flood that struck the Nepal-Tibet border region on Wednesday. According to Indonesia's foreign ministry, there are about 45 Indonesians in Nepal, the majority of whom reside in Kathmandu and work in the hospitality sector. And finally, in sports, the Pahang State Government is proposing to organize football leagues for the under-17, under-15, under-12, under-10 and under-8 categories as part of efforts to strengthen sports development in the state. State Communications and Multimedia, Youth, Sports and Non-Governmental Bodies Committee Chairman Dr. Fadli Muhammad Skamal said the program was expected to receive an encouraging response from the people of Pahang. And that was the news edited by Azmi Lorenza. Stay tuned for the Prime at 5 in the next hour. Malaysia Madani, Kesejahteraan Dini Mati.

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FM 80s Bad. That one goes out to Christy. Yes, 17 minutes past 4 on the clock right now. Hey, what's up? It's Els Dines with you. This is Trax Drive Time. And yes, it's my favourite hour ever, ever, ever, because it is your hour. It's the song request hour where I get to play you songs from 70s, 80s, 90s, 2000s, K-pop, J-pop, rock, you name it. So those four songs were all requested on our Trax FM WhatsApp. So if you have any songs you'd like me to play for you in this hour, just drop me a DM right now on my Instagram at elsdines. It's E-L-S-D-I-N-E-S. Don't forget to follow me on there too. 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Or if you have our TRAXFM WhatsApp, just drop me your songs on there. Right now, let's take a look at the next three songs lined up for you. We've got Leong requesting for Elliot Yamin, Wait For You. Ooh, haven't heard that in a while. Thank you very much for that. We've got Aye requesting for, she says, since Rock Grandpa is here with you. No, he left the building. I'd like to request Lights and Sounds by Yellow Card. Ooh, love that. And you know, I love rock songs the most. You guys are spoiling me. We've got this one coming in from Sunny. Says, hi, Els. Shout out from Brunei. Hey, yo, what's up? Just

Just want to request any song from Linkin Park. Take care now, but by then, Sunny. Okay, so I've already lined up a Linkin Park song. That's unfair, Sunny. You cannot just tell me to play a Linkin Park song because I like all of their songs. So it was difficult for me to choose one for you, okay? But I've got Burn It Down for you. Anyway, once again, if you have any songs you'd like me to play, just drop me a DM right now on my Instagram at elsdines. It's E-L-S-D-I-N-E-S. Let's go!

0: home, in the car, or at work with 50,000 watts of power and no satellite dish required.
1: 4:30 p.m. on the clock right now, and it is of course time to check with the Met Department for the latest on weather updates. On the phone lines today we have Lila. Hello, Lila.
2: Hello, Elle.
1: Finally, decided to show up, yeah? I'm just kidding, la. How are you?
2: I'm okay.
1: Yeah? All right. Yeah. Okay, so let's get into the weather report before I give you all the questions, yeah?
2: Oh, my God. Okay.
1: All right. How's the weather looking like for this evening, please?
2: All right. Hello and happy Thursday. Isolated rain is currently observed over almost all states in Peninsula, especially over the western states. The rain clouds are expected to move eastward, bringing rain to Pahang, Kelantan and Terengganu, which may persist until late at night. Over East Malaysia, rain and thunderstorms are currently being observed across West Coast, Sandakan and Interior Sabah, while in Sarawak, isolated rain is occurring over the Southern, Central and Interior Division. For your information, Met Malaysia issued a significant weather forecast earlier today. Current forecast models indicate that southwesterly wind will prevail throughout this week, combined with the high number of hotspots over South Sumatra and West Kalimantan. This condition could potentially lead to haze and reduced visibility over the western states of Peninsula Malaysia and Sarawak. So please drink a lot of water, refrain from open burning and stay indoors as much as possible. That concludes our weather update for today. Don't forget to follow us on our social media, and you can also visit our official website for more information on the weather. Thank you for listening, and remember, if you can't find a kind person, be the kind person. Now back to one and only our time.
1: Wow! Thank you very much, Lila. Yes, if you can't find a kind person, be the kind person. Love it. Right. Anyway, thank you very much for that. So, you know, next week we are having double public holiday, right? Mm-hmm, so the September 1st was for Sukma thing. So what are you going to be doing? What are your plans?
2: So actually today is my last day working for this month.
1: What do you mean?
2: Because, I'm going to have like holidays for the rest of the month.
1: Year. Oh, the month.
2: Not the year.
1: Okay. All right. Okay. So what's happening? Like, what are you going to be doing?
2: Well, I'm planning to like go cycling to Taman Tasik Titi Wangsa, but like the haze is like crazy, so I'm not sure if I'm able to do that.
1: Mm-hmm. So what's plan B? You have to have plan B.
2: How about maybe I'm doing a museum tour? Like,
1: Wow, you're that kind of girl.
2: Yeah, do you want to join me?
1: Yes!
2: Let's go.
1: You know, I always like to pretend I'm that mysterious girl who enjoys those museum dates, right? But then I don't know what I'm looking at most of the time.
2: We can just like pretend like we know what we're looking at.
1: It's all for Instagram, okay? This is all for show. Right, okay. What about next month? Will you be working? I mean, like, you will, right?
2: Yeah, I will be working.
1: Yeah, so you mean just for this next few days you're off, right?
2: Yes.
1: Okay. So let's say if I've got friends coming from the UK, England, or whatever, right? Let's say,
2: you know that I'm an introvert, right? Okay. I don't really go out. Okay.
1: Okay. Yeah, but anyway, it's Merdeka Day, right? Uh-huh. It's Merdeka Month. What would you suggest? Where would you suggest me take them to? And what food? What food would you recommend?
2: Food. Yeah. Maybe you can go to the Dataran Merdeka.
1: Okay.
2: And food, well, I mean, you have to let them try our nasi lemak lah.
1: Nice. Okay, nasi lemak. And then top three. So first is nasi lemak.
2: And your favorite, char kway teow?
1: Char kway teow. Okay. And then last one?
2: And then maybe roti canai lah kot.
1: You know what, Lila? I love you. I love you. Thank you for saying roti canai. Because if you did not say roti canai, I probably would cry. All right. Anyway, thank you very much for that.
2: All right,
1: can I play for you for today?
2: Can you play me Listen by Beyoncé?
1: Nice one. This is for you.
2: Right.
1: You take care, all right?
2: Okay, bye.
1: Bye.
2: Bye-bye.

department. Anyway, let's take a look at the next three songs lined up. T requesting for Clean Bandit, Zara Larsson's Symphony. Ooh, love that one. Najib requesting for Backstreet Boys. A little bit of a throwback right here. All I Have to Give. Good. JXMS on WhatsApp. Our Tracks FM WhatsApp requesting for Treasure. We've got those three songs lined up. Let's start with Clean Bandit, Zara Larsson, Symphony. 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

XFM Treasure Diary. 10 minutes till the top of the hour, and it's time to wrap up the request hour. Let's take a look at the next three songs lined up. We've got Nick requesting for Vanilla Ice, Ice, Ice Baby. Lim requesting for Jenny, Less Than a Lover. Darren, we're gonna end with Sum 41 Pieces. Ooh, love that one. We've got the news coming up at 5 with Ilham.

0: Salam Sajatra, Salam Malaysia Madani. Ilham Ifan with Prime at 5 p.m. The headlines: two JBPM officers among Malaysians still uncontactable in Nepal. And RCITH former chairman, ex-treasury section on remand for 7 days. The news in full. His Majesty Sultan Ibrahim, King of Malaysia, has urged Wisma Putra to take all necessary measures to assist Malaysians affected by the floods in Rasuwa, Nepal. According to a post on the Sultan Ibrahim Sultan Iskandar Facebook page today, His Majesty directed that the latest information on their safety and whereabouts be provided to their respective family members. His Majesty also prayed that all efforts to rescue and evacuate the affected Malaysians would proceed smoothly. Sultan Ibrahim and Her Majesty Rajazari Sophia, Queen of Malaysia, also expressed their concern and prayed for the safety of the Malaysians affected by the disaster. 55 Malaysians in Kathmandu are currently uncontactable following the devastating flood in Rasuwa District, Nepal. Wisma Putra said the number is based on the latest information received from family members, travel agencies and other relevant sources. It said the Embassy of Malaysia in Kathmandu is in close communication with the Nepalese authorities, search and rescue teams, Nepal Tourism Board, travel agencies and major hospitals in Kathmandu to ascertain the safety and whereabouts of the Malaysians involved. To strengthen its consular response, Wisma Putra has deployed an officer from another Malaysian mission in the region to support the embassy in Kathmandu. Meanwhile, the charge DFS of the Malaysian embassy in Kathmandu, Muhammad Firdaus Azman, told RTM severe disruptions to communication and electricity networks in the affected areas may be contributing to the difficulties in establishing contact.
1: Cabaran utama dalam operasi mencari dan menyelamat ni adalah kerana jalan raya ke kawasan yang terjejas ni dilaporkan telah musnah teruk sepanjang 40 km. 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
0: Mama Firdaus Azman. In related developments, two Fire and Rescue Department JBPM officers are among the Malaysians who remain uncontactable following flash floods in Rasuwa, Nepal. JBPM Director General Dato Sri Nur Hisham Muhammad said there are its Planning and Research Division Deputy Director Muhammad Sani Harul and Central Region Academy Officer Muhammad Fakrul Munir Muhammad Isa. He said the two officers were part of a group of 10 Malaysians who left for Nepal on Monday night and were travelling to Everest Base Camp. He added they were not climbing but travelling by jeep along the Tibet route. We'll have more on this disaster in the later part of this bulletin. In other news, a former Lembaga Tabung Haji chairman and a former Treasury Secretary General have each been remanded for 7 days to assist in investigations into findings contained in the Royal Commission of Inquiry report on the institution. The remand order, effective today until September 2nd, was issued by Magistrate Ezrin Zakaria following an application by the Malaysian Anti-Corruption Commission at the Putrajaya Magistrates Court. The court also extended the remand order of a former TH Chief Executive Officer by 4 days until August 31st. The RCR report, which investigated TH management and operational issues from 2014 to 2020, also listed problematic investments requiring a forensic audit. The RCI found evidence of suspicious transactions and the concealment of information. Now police are conducting a detailed investigation into an accident involving a roller coaster ride at the Sunway Lagoon theme park last Saturday to determine whether there were elements of negligence or sabotage. Selangor Police Chief Dato Shadli Kaha said the investigation was being conducted in collaboration with several other agencies, including the Malaysian Fire and Rescue Department and the Selangor Department of Occupational Safety and Health, focusing on technical expertise. He said two victims were still receiving treatment at a hospital, but neither had sustained serious injuries, while the other affected victims had been discharged or were receiving outpatient treatment. On the follow-up action at the site, Dato' Shatley said the ride had been temporarily suspended pending completion of the probe, allowing the team to conduct a detailed inspection of its physical structure and control room. The Cabinet has approved in principle to the proposed development of the Bandar Malaysia Seri Kembangan Elevated Expressway, BSE. Works Minister Dato' Sri Alexander Natalingi said the decision reflected the government's commitment to providing high-impact infrastructure that benefits the people, spur economic growth, and enhance the country's competitiveness in a sustainable manner. And from the perspective of public well-being, BSE could reduce travel times and improve access to employment centres, educational institutions, and public services. In world news, anxious relatives crowded the corridors of a Kathmandu hospital as the search for missing family after devastating floods on the Nepal-Tibet border killed at least 180 people. As rescue teams scoured for survivors in the flood-ravaged districts, families moved between hospitals and police help desks, desperately hoping for word on those missing. The cause of the disaster was not immediately clear, but the U.S. Geological Survey said it was a glacial collapse that caused seismic activity and the catastrophic downstream impacts in Nepal and Tibet. In Nepal, 823 people, including 579 tourists from both Nepal and abroad, remained out of contact. In Tibet, Chinese state media said the disaster had killed three people, while 558 people, including 260 foreigners, were missing. Iran's Islamic Revolution Guard Corps said agreements were reached on the share of the Strait of Hormuz waters allocated to Iran and Oman, as well as their respective shares of revenues generated by the waterway during talks between the two countries. IRGC spokesman Hossein Mohibi said Iran and Oman have reached agreements on their respective shares of the Strait's waters and related revenues following negotiations. He said the strategic waterway remains under Iranian control and no vessel can pass through it without Iran's permission. Mohebi blamed U.S. obstructionism for delaying the negotiation process. Elsewhere, the health of Norway's 89-year-old King Harald, hospitalized with a blood disease, has deteriorated and he is in an extremely serious condition. The palace said Queen Sonja and Crown Prince Haakon, who is acting as regent during his father's illness, have cancelled all royal engagements. Norwegian media said they were at the king's bedside. Europe's oldest reigning monarch has been in hospital in Oslo since August 17th, suffering from a condition caused by an abnormally rapid destruction of red blood cells, which leads to fatigue and shortness of breath. And finally, in sports, the decline in the number of national records set at the 2026 Sukma in Selangor, compared with the Sarawak edition 2 years ago, is not something to be concerned about. Deputy Youth and Sports Minister Mordi Bimo said, although records were important in measuring athletes' achievements, Sukma's primary role was to provide a platform and opportunities for new athletes to showcase their talents before progressing to a higher level. He said the ministry will take appropriate measures to improve the standard and quality of the country's athletes. And to end the bulletin, here's a recap of the headlines. Two JBPM officers among Malaysians still uncontactable in Nepal. And RCITH former chairman ex-treasury secretary on remand for 7 days.

This has been Prom at 5, broadcasting from RTM News Center, Kuala Lumpur. The news was edited by Kamala Badri. Malaysia Madani, Kesejahteraan, Dini Mati. Thanks for listening.

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I'm stuck with each other. 21 minutes past 5 on the clock right now. Hey, what's up? Adele Dines with you. This is Trax Drive Time. And yes, happy Thursday to you. It is the 27th of August. Ooh, we're so close to Hari Merdeka, our national day. And okay, let me just update you on a couple of things. A total of 3,811 Royal Malaysia Police PDRM officers and personnel are fully prepared to ensure security and smooth traffic flow ahead of the 69th National Day celebration at Dataran Putrajaya. So Putrajaya Police Chief said of the total, 2,357 officers and personnel have been deployed for static security and traffic control. And on the traffic management plan, he said road closures and diversions would be implemented in stages according to two main phases to minimize disruption to the flow of public traffic. And he said the first phase began yesterday, involving the full closure of Pasiaran Perdana and Dataran Putra until August 29th. From 6 a.m. to noon, while traffic control will be implemented at Jalan Laman Perdana and all of the roads involved. The second phase will begin as early as 5 a.m. on August 30th until 6 p.m. on August 31st, involving the closure of all major access routes to the Koh Island Putrajaya area. Okay, so e-hailing drivers, please take note. I'm pretty sure a lot of people are going to be doing e-hailing instead of driving their own cars. So yeah, he advised the public to plan their journeys, arrive early at the celebration venue, and use public transport to avoid traffic congestion. So if you're wondering what public transport you can use, a total of 103 free shuttle buses have been provided by Putrajaya Corporation to ferry visitors to and from two main pickup points, namely Putrajaya Central and the Putrajaya International Convention Centre, directly to Dataran Putra. Meanwhile, he also stressed that the airspace throughout Putrajaya had been gazetted as a no-fly zone for drones from the rehearsal session until the day of the celebration, and the public is strictly prohibited from operating any drones without permission from the authorities. So visitors are also reminded not to bring sharp or dangerous items to ensure that the event environment remains safe, smooth, and peaceful for everyone to enjoy with their family. So that's the latest updates on that. If you are going to be in any way celebrating in Dataran Putrajaya, make sure you use the public transport provided. Alrighty, back to the music right now. All the Stars.

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2: I'm thinking what to have for lunch. Feel like having some laksa. Laksa, laksa. Where's the best place for laksa?
3: The best laksa is of course Sarawak laksa.
2: But you know what? I think Penang laksa is pretty good too, you know?
3: True, but I prefer Penang for its CKT. Cha kway tiao.
2: Wow, cha kway tiao. Now that sounds really good.
3: Ooh, or nasi kandar.
2: Oh yeah, maybe on the way back we can get some keropok leko.
3: Wow. Wait, you're going to drive all the way to Kelantan or Terengganu, is it?
2: No lah, I can just get it by the roadside here in KL.
3: Fair enough. Isn't it crazy though? Malaysia is so rich in food, culture and traditions. Every state has something different to offer, and yet somehow we all end up at the same table.
2: And maybe that's what makes Malaysia so special. Because think of it, we don't have to move the same to move forward together. We celebrate our differences, we support one another, and we make sure that the good things we build can be enjoyed by everybody.
4: So this National Month, let's celebrate what makes us different and even more importantly, what brings us together. Happy National Month, Malaysia.

Oh, gee. Nicki Minaj, Tusa, 5:36 p.m. on the clock right now. Hey, what's up? Adele Dines with you. This is Tracks Drive Time. And continuing the whole spirit of Merdeka, the whole spirit of Malaysia Day, we also have Sabah Fest 2026 is back, from live music to street food. Yes. Here's some of the things you can expect. Okay, Sabah is known for its beaches, its mountains, wildlife. But all throughout September, you can experience another side of the state through Sabah Fest 2026, the month-long celebration of Sabah's diverse cultures, traditions, communities. Officially begins on 29th August, so that's just a couple of two more days, at the Sabah Tourism Board building along Gaya Street in Kota Kinabalu, which also marks STB's 50th anniversary. But anyway, the city centre will come alive that evening with a street-style celebration featuring live performances, food showcases and community activities. So from there, the festivities will also spread to different locations across Sabah and beyond. On 5th of September, Sabah Fest heads north to the tip of Borneo in Kudat, where cultural showcases will take place against the scenic meeting point of the South China Sea and the Sulu Sea. Over in Sandakan, the celebrations will coincide with the Sepilot Jazz Festival on the same day, bringing together music and local culture in one of Sabah's historic towns. So Sabah Fest will also make its way to Peninsula Malaysia on the 5th of September. So that's just next week, with pocket shows at KLIA Terminal 1 and Terminal 2. The showcases will give travellers and Malaysians passing through the airport a preview of Sabah's vibrant cultural scene, so you can get a taste of the state before even boarding your flight. Yes, the festivities will then continue on 18th September at Tawau Airport, offering another opportunity for locals and travellers to experience Sabah's culture. And yeah, over the years, the festival moved from traditional displays to theatrical productions featuring local legends and folklore before introducing more accessible open concept formats in public spaces. So that's what you'll be kind of encountering if you are going to be traveling at KLIA Terminal 1 and Terminal 2. You'll be seeing that. This year, the festival continues that evolution by decentralizing its celebrations and bringing interactive cultural experiences directly to communities and travelers. Wow, lucky you if you get that. All right. And you know what? Since this whole hour has been about patriotism, about festivities, here it is.

a place where we learn, play, dream, and grow all together. Let us cherish peace, respect our differences, and continue to take care of Malaysia for our future generations. Because Malaysia is not just a place we live in. Malaysia is a home that we build together.

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1: Yo, Jack.
2: Yeah.
1: I don't think they're ready for this one.

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1: 11 minutes till the top of the hour, and it is of course time to check with LLM for the latest on traffic updates. On the phone line today we have Saiful. Hello Saiful.
2: Hello El.
1: Hi, how are you?
2: I'm great today.
1: You're great today. Why? Is it because you've eaten?
2: Because
1: is it?
2: Because I want to balik kampung.
1: Ayo, balik kampung tomorrow.
2: Yeah.
1: Wow, awesome.
2: Dah lama tak balik dah.
1: Yeah, yeah. Where's the kampung?
2: Ipoh Perak.
1: Oh, nice lah. Remember to eat more for me, okay?
2: Of course.
1: Okay. Anyway, how's the traffic looking like for this evening, please?
2: Okay, thank you, Els. Assalamualaikum and good afternoon. I'm Saiful from National Highway Authority, bringing you the latest traffic updates. Northern region plus Highway E1, northbound traffic is slow from Simpang Pulai to Ipoh. Southbound movement is crowding from Permatang Power to Perai and from Sungai Perak to the Menoria Tunnel due to maintenance work. Plus E1, Sungai to Slim River. Emergency and left lane are temporarily closed between kilometer 355.0 to kilometer 356.0. Pinion Beach E36 and E28 traffic flows smoothly in both directions on the both Pinion Beach and Sultan Abdul Halim Muazzam Shah Bridge. Klang Valley region, Kasas E5, slow eastbound traffic from Kewajipan to Sanwi Junction. E6, delay heading north from USJ to Shah Alam and southbound from Shah Alam to Seafield. Additionally, a broken down trailer is blocking the left lane on ramp A at Nilai Utara Interchange, triggering an 8-kilometer congestion from KLIA. NPE 10, heavy traffic from Bangsa to Pantai Dalam, Jalan Templar to the Pantai Dalam to Plaza and Sawi Pyramid to Pesaran Jengka. LDP E11, slow moving traffic from Puchong Perdana to Puchong Indan, Taman Megah to Damansara Utama, TTDI to SS2, Kerana Jaya to the Keppel Bridge, PJS to Puchong Jaya and USJ to the Puchong Barat to Plaza. Max E20 and Spring E23, Max is slow from Kuchai to Bukit Jalil, while Spring Expressive delay along the Damansara Link from Section 16 to Kayu Ara. SKV E26 congestion reported from Mai Sendang and Pusaran Utara heading towards Hospital Sendang. Southern region plus Highway E2, traffic is slow in both directions between Pasigudang to Dato' On. Malaysia-Singapore border delay on the second link highway E3 from Mid Beach kilometer -1.1 towards Tuas IQ Singapore. On the Johor Causeway, high volume is causing slow traffic from Sultan Iskandar CIQ towards Woodlands CIQ. KL Tara Expressway E8 eastbound Genting Sempat to Bukit Tinggi, MC and left lane closed for maintenance from kilometer 35.4 to kilometer 541.9. Westbound Lentang to Bukit Tinggi, right lane closed for maintenance from kilometer 44.5 to kilometer 42.5. As a safety reminder, please drive safely and maintain a safe following distance while driving in heavy traffic. Please be cautious when using the MDC lane. Remember, the MDC lane is not exclusive to motorcyclists. It is also used for emergency services, broken down vehicles, and smart lane zone at selected location. If you want to report any incident or congestion, please contact them hotline at 1-800-88-7752. To stay updated on the go, download our Tuju app and check out our social media page for the all latest highway updates. That's all for the traffic update this afternoon. Back to you, Els, on text. That time.
1: All right. Thank you very much for that. And you know what? What would you recommend if someone tuning in right now, they want to go to Ipoh Perak for the first time? What food would you recommend them to get?
2: My food? Yeah. I recommend the Mee Kicap Menora.
1: Oyo!
2: Yeah.
1: Okay. Are you going to have that when you go back?
2: Yes,
1: nice.
2: Of course.
1: Okay, good, good. You have that, all right?
2: Okay.
1: Anyway, thank you very much. You take care.
2: Okay, you
1: bye.
2: Too.
1: Bye. There we go. That was Saiful from LLM. If you're on the roads right now, please drive safe. We've got the news coming up at 6. I shall be back after that.

0: FM. Assalam Malaysia Madani, the news updates at 6 p.m. Nepalese police and disaster agency personnel continued their efforts on Thursday to locate hundreds of foreigners after Wednesday's flood disaster in the Nepal-China border region. 51 Malaysians remained missing. The Foreign Ministry said 55 Malaysian nationals were currently uncontactable. Search and rescue teams have fanned out across the areas worst affected by the flooding in the Bote Koshi and Trishuli rivers. They're looking for people at the riverbanks and areas downstream in the districts of Rasua, Nuwakot, Dading and Goka. Meanwhile, in latest updates, the devastating floods on the Nepal-Tibet border have killed at least 270 people. The Nepali police confirmed the matter. Chinese state media had earlier reported major casualties from a mudslide at a Tibet border hub, with three dead, taking the total kill to at least 273. The Ministry of Domestic Trade and Cost of Living is expanding the Service Ihsan Madani program, with Perodua and Proton joining Petronas Auto Expert to help reduce vehicle maintenance costs for the public. Its Minister Dato Armizan Mohamed Ali said customers can receive a 70 ringgit subsidy for maintenance services at participating Perodua, Proton and Petronas Auto Expert service centres under the program's National Month 2026 expansion, subject to terms and conditions. Malaysia stands to expand markets for its agri-food, agri-commodity and forestry products and gain access to climate-smart agricultural technology through two memoranda of understanding signed under ASEAN. The Ministry of Agriculture and Food Security today said the agreements will also strengthen regional food supply chains against threats from floods, droughts and cross-border pests and diseases. The body of an unidentified individual was found inside the wheel well of an aircraft at Kuala Lumpur International Airport Terminal 2 this morning. The body was discovered at about 6:55 a.m. by staff while opening the wheel well of the aircraft that had arrived from Tokyo, Japan at 6:30 a.m. A Royal Malaysia Police forensic unit said the victim was believed to be in their 20s and had been dead for more than 72 hours. And Malaysia wants the Organisation of Islamic Cooperation, or OIC, to take firmer action against Israel, including imposing embargoes, boycotts and sanctions following its atrocities and violations of international law against the Palestinian people. Foreign Minister Dato Sri Mohamed Hassan said such measures should be implemented in an integrated manner by OIC member states if a mutual agreement could be reached. And that was the news, edited by Asmil Reza. Malaysia Madani, kesejahteraan dinikmati.
1: Thank you very much, Kevin Francis, for the news at 6. Hello, Kevin.
2: Hello.
1: Hello, happy Thursday.
2: Yes, happy Thursday.
1: Just reminding you that it's Thursday because, you know, I woke up feeling like it was Tuesday yet again.
2: And yet I'm again.
1: Like, yeah, yeah. Don't you have this kind of
2: feeling? No, I know exactly what
1: really?
2: Day it is. Yes.
1: That's crazy.
2: Yes.
1: How do you acquire this power?
2: It's called a calendar.
1: Oh, okay. So you... What? No, sometimes... Look, I bet you sometimes you don't know what day it is, okay? Don't tell me that you never lose track.
2: I haven't reached that stage yet.
1: Oh, come on. That's so horrible. Okay. All right. I deserve that one. But anyway, how are you, Kevin?
2: I'm fine and well. How are you?
1: I'm good today. Mm. Much better than yesterday.
2: Mm-hmm.
1: Masked up and all that.
2: Right.
1: Yeah.
2: Yes.
1: But any interesting thing happening today then?
2: You know what? On the way to work, I was thinking, right, you know, if Els asked me this question,
1: okay.
2: You know, I've got nothing to say. I've got nothing. And then just as I said that, right,
1: okay.
2: So this is not really interesting.
1: Okay.
2: I just found it very amusing. Mm. And I thought I'd share it with you. So I was like, kind of stuck in a jam on the way here, right?
1: Okay.
2: And then suddenly, right, I look next to me, right? And I have not seen this, like, in a long while.
1: Okay.
2: Like, in years, okay? I look on my right, right? And suddenly there's this car, okay, roll down windows. And this guy is really blasting his favorite song.
1: Okay.
2: And, like, really, you know, getting in the groove.
1: Yeah,
2: with it,
1: yeah.
2: You know what I mean?
1: Okay.
2: And I just thought, right, when I was growing up, you know, we didn't just show off our cars. We had to show off the sound system in the car.
1: Yeah.
2: You know, like I did audio engineering, right? And there were people, right, who actually came to study, right, how to do the sound system in the car.
1: Yeah.
2: You know? And people pay like thousands,
1: yes,
2: you know.
1: Yes. Like the boombox effect.
2: Yeah, the boombox. I'll put a speaker at the boot, I don't know where.
1: Yeah,
2: you know?
1: Yeah.
2: I'm wondering, where do I put the marketing if I put the speaker in the boot, you know?
1: Okay.
2: So anyway, so I've not seen this like in a very long time.
1: Right.
2: I was like, what? Is this the 80s or what? You know what I'm saying?
1: Does the car look 80s-ish? The vibe?
2: No. It's like a, you know, like
1: the attitude, the behavior.
2: Yeah, it's just like a souped-up car, but not very expensive car,
1: right,
2: you know,
1: right.
2: But still like I've just never seen, like when I was young, right?
1: Right.
2: We go in our friend's car, we were like, hey, turn it up, man, turn it up. And then wind down the windows, we want to show people what we're listening to, you know?
1: Okay.
2: You know, that was like so long ago.
1: That was.
2: I don't see anyone doing that anymore, except until just now.
1: Yeah, actually,
2: you're
1: right.
2: And I was like, wow.
1: This
2: brought me back. I mean, I was like, not angry at the guy, I was supporting the guy.
1: Yeah,
2: way to go, man. Yeah.
1: Yeah. I suppose a lot of people would call that sound pollution. I don't know.
2: If you don't like the music, yeah. If it's your favorite song, it's not sound pollution, right?
1: Yeah, of course. Yeah. Okay, interesting.
2: Interesting. I've not seen that for a long time.
1: Yeah. I feel like maybe times have caught up. And like I mentioned, you know, people will say, hey, what's this guy? So inconsiderate of him.
2: I don't know. Maybe like people now listen to podcasts, or they call it little screens in their TV.
1: Yeah.
2: But this guy is stuck in the 80s, man, just pumping it up.
1: Love it.
2: Yeah,
1: love it.
2: Yes. Yeah, love it for him. Yeah,
1: and
2: of course.
1: Come on, today is throwback. So
2: He should be.
1: He should be doing that.
2: I like that. Yeah.
1: Right. Okay.
2: So that's my interesting story for you today.
1: No, that is quite interesting. Sometimes, like today, I feel like it's not interesting, but for you, for other people, maybe they'll be like, oh yeah. When was the last time you saw an ice cream man on a bike selling ice cream?
2: Good one.
1: With a bell.
2: With a bell somewhere.
1: Yeah, I know.
2: I've seen it. Yeah.
1: Yeah. Today I saw that.
2: Wow.
1: And actually, a woman came up to him to buy the ice cream.
2: Huh.
1: And he's like, okay, it's like a motorcycle, but then at the side he's got his collections of ice cream.
2: Of course, yeah.
1: So you know what I'm talking about, right?
2: Okay. I used to run up to this guy.
1: Okay.
2: You know?
1: Yeah, so I saw that today. It's pretty cool, right?
2: Yeah. I mean, like the ice cream guy and the roti man, they are endangered species, man.
1: Yes.
2: Endangered species. Okay. You got to protect them.
1: Honestly speaking, I've never seen a roti man, but I've heard of it. Yeah, because I don't think in Sarawak we have a roti man.
2: Okay.
1: It's not a Sarawak thing, but an ice cream man it is. And then they'll play a music, right?
2: Yeah. And you know he's coming. I mean, like nowadays they're skated and guarded and all that. They can't come into the housing areas, you know.
1: Yeah.
2: Those days they can just freely come in and,
1: Yes. When was the last time you saw an ice cream man patte like that?
2: Ooh.
1: A long time, right? So I feel like what I saw today was quite impressive.
2: Yeah.
1: Yeah. And
2: you went back to the past.
1: Look, I'm not that old, but okay. I've seen a couple of ice cream men before. Anyway, Kevin Francis, we shall catch you at 6:45. All right, time.
2: All right.
1: Bye.
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Jackson got me singing. 19 minutes past 6 on the clock right now. Hey, what's up? It's Els Zines with you. And yes, it's the Opinion Hour where your opinion matters. Today, we celebrate this day. I'm pretty sure a lot of you celebrate it too. It's

But anyway, before I ask the question, there are multiple questions today, but I want to talk about the whole history about burger. So a lot of people, including myself, we all think like, all right, oh, hamburger. Oh yeah, it was invented in Hamburg, Germany. Ha ha ha. No. Okay, it goes way back. Way, way back to that thing that we are thinking, right? But anyway, there is an on-running debate over who actually invented the burger. Some believe that it was invented in Hamburg, Germany, or to be more precise, the meat that would become the hamburger was, okay? So ground beef apparently used to be considered a waste product back in the day. So this is way, way, way, way, way back, okay? The leftovers of the prime cuts that were then sold off on the cheap. However, so this is one part of the whole story. However, other people assert that the hamburger originated with Louis Lassen, a Danish immigrant who cooked up the first patty in 1900 in New Haven using ideas he had picked up in Europe. So the hamburger made its official debut at the 1904 St. Louis Food Festival, but it did not really take off properly. Can you imagine? It did not take off properly until mass commercialization of the concept in the following decades. So hamburgers weren't originally a delectable, trendy fast food item. Okay, this is the history of it. I'm going to come back and share the rest of it with you. But taking a look at this article right now, it's categorized into three. And I'm quite surprised. Okay, look, I'm not surprised. There are people who love, love, love burgers, like burgers, and there are people who don't really like burgers, okay? And I will tell you which category I fall into later on. That's why I say it's not surprising. It's called frequent eaters, means you love them. Some people enjoy a burger several times a week as a quick meal or fast food treat. Occasional eaters means you like burgers. Many adults limit themselves to once or twice a month, often during a weekend barbecue or restaurant visit. And then there's rare eaters, means you don't really like burgers. Okay, and I'm saying that with a smile on my face, you would know which category I fall into. Others eat burgers less than once a year or avoid them entirely due to health and dietary choices. All right, so many questions. And if I just make you crave burger, you're welcome. So, okay, first things first. Do you prefer street-side burger or your regular restaurant or fast food burger? I need to know this. And how many times, how often do you eat burger per month? Okay, there's this entrepreneur in Malaysia asking this question as well. And the answer would surprise you, okay? So there we go. And choose a side for your burgers, onion rings or fries. Ooh, it's all about burgers today. I am craving myself a burger. What did I just do? You can tweet me using the hashtag TRAXXFM. Which burger do you prefer? Street side burger or fast food restaurant burger? Give me a call right now. 03-228-25491. 03-228-24746.

0: 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Good evening.
1: Yes. This LTM, how are you?
0: Eh? I'm good. How are you?
1: I'm fine, man.
0: All right. Yeah. Okay, Bruce, you had the question for today. Do you prefer street side burger or fast food or restaurant burgers?
1: Of course, fast food, no, McDonald's, Burger King.
0: Wait. Okay. Really? Yeah. You don't like, street burger?
1: No, because I want to eat a complete set, almost every week I'm there.
0: Huh?
1: Almost every week? One or two times I'm there.
0: Okay, wait. So
1: my favorite burger is a cheeseburger.
0: A cheeseburger. Okay, yeah. Yes.
1: Order all. I eat all. Vanilla ice, sundae, chocolate.
0: Yeah.
1: Oh,
0: wow.
1: One of the bill come almost 20 over 30 ringgit.
0: Yeah, you literally help the economy. You help our fast food restaurant economy.
1: Because that's the only food I love, fast food.
0: Bruce, you better take care, man. Take care of your health, okay? I hope you go and eat it later, okay?
1: Today, it's burger day. Today is what day? Today is Thursday. Weekend.
0: Okay, lah. Weekend, lah. All right, Bruce. Thank you so much for calling. You take care. All right.
1: Okay. Bye.
0: You see, Bruce also had trouble remembering what day it is. It's not just me. But anyway, it's the opinion hour where your opinion matters. Today is Burger Day. We celebrate Burger Day today, okay? So the question is, do you prefer street side burger or fast food or restaurant burgers, okay? And also, how many times do you eat burger per month? And do you even like burgers? You know what I'm saying? Because apparently there are people who don't even like burgers. And I'm not surprised because I'm one of them. So I want to hear from you. You can tweet me using the hashtag TRAXXFM or give me a call right now, 03-2282-5491, 03-2282-4746.
2: Yeah. We the best music.
3: I worked my whole life for this one. Yeah. Another one. Another one. Another one. Another one.

0: I'm thinking what to have for lunch. Feel like having some laksa. Laksa. Where's the best place for laksa?
1: The best laksa is of course Sarawak laksa.
0: Hmm. But you know what? I think Penang laksa is pretty good too, you know?
1: True. But I prefer Penang for its CKT. Char kway teow.
0: Wow, char kway teow. Now that sounds really good.
1: Ooh, or nasi kandar.
0: Oh yeah, maybe on the way back we can get some keropok leko.
1: Wow. Wait, you're going to drive all the way to Kelantan or Terengganu, is it?
0: No lah. I can just get it by the roadside here in KL.
1: Fair enough. Isn't it crazy though? Malaysia is so rich in food, culture and traditions. Every state has something different to offer, and yet somehow we all end up at the same table.
0: And maybe that's what makes Malaysia so special. Because think of it, we don't have to move the same to move forward together. We celebrate our differences, we support one another, and we make sure that the good things we build can be enjoyed by everybody.
2: So this National Month, let's celebrate what makes us different and even more importantly, what brings us together. Happy National Month, Malaysia.

0: 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Today's market update.
1: It's time for Trax Trade Talk. Hello, Kevin.
2: Hello, Els.
1: Hello. Oh my gosh, this is so awkward.
3: Very awkward.
1: Anyway, yes. Let's get into this.
2: Okay.
1: There's a report stating that businesses are becoming more confident about Malaysia's economic outlook, mm-hmm. With sentiment improving significantly for the third quarter of 2026. Yo. What are businesses expecting for the third quarter, Kevin?
2: All right, businesses are expecting conditions to improve. According to the Department of Statistics Malaysia, or DOSM, confidence indicator rose to 5.9% in the third quarter compared with negative 1.8% in the previous quarter. Now, all four major sectors, industry, services, construction and wholesale and retail, are now expecting more favorable business conditions.
1: Right, so which sectors are showing the biggest improvement?
2: The biggest sectors. Okay, the construction sector saw one of the strongest turnarounds, with confidence improving from a negative 9.5% to a positive 4.1%. Industry also turned optimistic, rising from negative 3.7% to 8.2%. Wholesale and retail improved to 1.2%, while services remained positive at 5.2%.
1: Righto. So overall, businesses appear to be feeling more positive about both domestic and external economic activity. Yeah?
2: Exactly. DOSM says the positive outlook reflects greater confidence in economic conditions. In terms of revenue, 31.9% of businesses expect an increase, while 47.4% expect no change. Employment prospects are also positive, with a net balance of 6.1% of businesses expecting to increase their workforce.
1: Righto. Thank you very much for that. Mm-hmm. Let's move on to the market report, should we?
2: Okay, we shall. We begin with stocks. Bursa Malaysia ended mixed on Thursday as investors took profit ahead of the long weekend. Next Monday will be a public holiday, as we know, as Malaysians celebrate Merdeka Day. Now at 5 p.m, the FBM KLCI slid 6.82 points to 1,741.72, compared with Wednesday's close of 1,748.54. On the broader market, gainers outpaced losers 612 to 596, while 568 counters were unchanged, 1,097 untraded, and 124 suspended. Turnover dropped to 3.85 billion units, valued at 3.46 billion ringgit, and that's from 4.17 billion units, valued at 4.23 billion ringgit on Wednesday. On a currency market, the ringgit ended lower against the greenback on Thursday amid cautious sentiment ahead of the US Federal Reserve's Jackson Hole Symposium. At 6 p.m., the ringgit eased to 4.0305 to 0350 against the US dollar, from Wednesday's close of 4.0240 to 0280. Next, turning to commodities, the physical price of gold is at 5 p.m. stood at 575 ringgit 13 cent per gram. That's down 3 ringgit 76 from 578 ringgit 89 cents at 5 p.m. yesterday. As for oil prices, West Texas Intermediate was down 1.5% at $81.02 per barrel, while Brent North Sea Crude was down 1.2% at $86.78 per barrel. And at 4 p.m., crude palm oil delivery prices traded between 4,580 and 4,600 ringgit per ton. And that wraps up Trax Trade Talk this evening, prepared by Asmil Reza.
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1: All right, thank you very much, Karen Francis, for that. Now, let's come back to the opinion hour. Ooh. Today is about food, okay?
2: I have no idea
1: because
2: what's going on.
1: You don't have to, okay? Today is Burger Day.
2: Ooh, burger!
1: Okay, so would you consider yourself a burger kind of guy? I almost said gal. Why did I say that? I'm sorry.
2: You won't believe this, but just 10 minutes ago, I had a burger.
1: Oh, my goodness.
2: I didn't even know this is a topic today. Yeah.
1: So, it's Burger Day, okay. And right before Track Straight Talk happened, we had a caller call in. Mm-hmm. So before I ask you the question, let's take a listen to what he has to say. Yeah.
2: All right.
1: Trax FM, good evening.
4: Good evening.
1: Hi, who's this?
4: Azmi.
1: Hi Azmi, where are you calling from?
4: I'm calling from Kuala Terengganu.
1: Nice one. All right, so happy Burger Day. do you like eating burgers?
4: Yes.
1: Wow.
4: I prefer the street burgers.
1: Yes. Okay, why?
4: Because at one my place, even I post inside the SB.
1: Okay.
4: At PhD Kuala Terengganu, and people not believe when I show the weight is about almost half kilo for one burger.
1: Okay.
4: But they have plenty of veggie.
1: Oh wow! Okay.
4: People say burger is not good. Yes, burger is not good. It's not a good food. But when you have a lot of veggie, then you change that one to from the no good to become a good one.
1: Yes, love it.
4: A healthy food.
1: Yes.
4: They have plenty of salad.
1: Oh.
4: Can you imagine? They have seven. I think almost 6 or 7 types of additional
1: vegetable.
4: Wow.
1: Salad,
4: carrot. Timur, and only cost ringgit.
1: Huh? How often do you eat street side burger then?
4: Like this. Normally, sometimes once a month or sometimes.
1: Oh, okay.
4: Every week. No, it's not.
1: Not every day, lah.
4: Not every day. Only when you like
1: craving.
4: Yes.
1: Ah.
4: So, a normal one.
1: Okay.
4: Then
1: okay.
4: You go for the burger. Even my daughter before this, she don't like the burger.
1: Okay.
4: But after they eat a lot of veggie, then they like it.
1: Wow. Okay. Wow. Make sure you when you go and buy that street burger, you make sure you tell them Trax FM Kirim Salam. Okay. All right lah.
4: Okay.
1: Go and have burger tonight for me.
4: Okay,
1: all right.
4: Bye.
1: Take care. Bye. Wow. Okay. So there we go. So today is burger day. So I've got a lot of questions.
2: Ooh,
1: right.
2: Okay.
1: Yeah. So Kevin Francis.
2: Yes, ma'am.
1: Do you like burgers? Yes,
2: I
1: or
2: love
1: no?
2: burgers.
1: Really?
2: Yeah.
1: So between burgers and pizza.
2: Oh, burgers, of course.
1: Oh wow. Okay. Oh no.
2: That's a real meal.
1: Huh?
2: That's a real meal.
1: Oh my god.
2: Okay, we're not going there. We're not going there.
1: Burgers. Okay, right. So how many times would you consider, like, do you eat burger per month, would you say?
2: I usually eat them once a week. And usually, okay. Friday is my burger day. Okay, but today I felt you know, I felt it was Friday.
1: Yo, how dare you? You should not even be laughing at when I said I thought it was Tuesday. Oh, haha. You don't have a calendar. Ha ha ha. What is this? Okay, so you thought it was Friday and
2: so I got my burger today. You know, so
1: yeah.
2: I've planned. I'm kind of a rigid person, you know.
1: Okay,
2: it's
1: okay.
2: It's like you know, Sunday is nasi lemak, you know.
1: Oh, wow.
2: Like, I mean for my little stuff lah,
1: yeah,
2: you know,
1: course,
2: my little treats lah. So to me it's like, you know, Friday is usually when I, you know, get the burger. But
1: okay.
2: Today I was a bit early for work.
1: Mm.
2: I mean, leaving out of the house.
1: Okay.
2: I said, let's make it Thursday this week. So I won't have it tomorrow. I won't have it because I just have it at once a week.
1: Right.
2: Yeah.
1: Okay.
2: Yeah.
1: Wow. Very good self-control there.
2: Mm.
1: So basically once a week you have burger.
2: Yeah.
1: On the menu. Okay.
2: On the menu.
1: So do you prefer street type burger or
2: street type burger?
1: Oh.
2: Actually any type of burger. I'm not, but
1: I usually
2: eat the street type burger. Yeah, but good fast food, man. Yeah.
1: Ah. So let's say you go into a restaurant and then burger was on the menu. Would you go for burger?
2: Yes.
1: Okay, burger or rice?
2: Burger.
1: Burger or spaghetti?
2: Burger.
1: Burger or laksa?
2: Burger.
1: What? Really?
2: Yeah.
1: You and my brother, this is the same species.
2: Yeah, I mean, it's just so easy, you know. It's
1: no,
2: like,
1: it's not. It's dirty.
2: No.
1: You have to make your hands dirty.
2: Yes.
1: Right?
2: Yes, get in there, girl. Get in there.
1: What?
2: Get in there.
1: Okay, you know? Right. So my last question. Choose a side for your burgers. Onion rings or fries?
2: Fries.
1: Skinny fries or fat fries?
2: Fat fries.
1: It's like you already thought.
2: Yes. Yes.
1: Okay.
2: You know when we go to that fancy restaurant, right?
1: Uh-huh.
2: And I'll look around. Burger! That's the one. That's what I want to
1: really?
2: Get. Like everybody's like taking like, no, don't want to eat.
1: Yes,
2: don't want to
1: yes.
2: eat, right? Once I see the burger page, I'm like,
1: oh my gosh.
2: I know what I want.
1: I finally found something that we are total opposites of. I skipped the burger page.
2: Why?
1: Because like sometimes, okay, PTSD lah. Okay, sometimes the restaurant, they will not get burgers right.
2: Mm-hmm. How can you not get burgers right? You can't go wrong.
1: Have you ever been to a restaurant where they got the burgers wrong?
2: No.
1: Oh, wow.
2: I mean, like, how can you get
1: lucky.
2: It wrong? What? Overdone or what?
1: Stale buns.
2: Okay.
1: Like not soft buns.
2: Okay.
1: And then too much
2: okay.
1: sauce and stuff like that.
2: Yeah,
1: I don't know,
2: yeah,
1: man. Yeah,
2: yeah
1: so
2: yeah.
1: that's the wrong burger for me.
2: Yeah,
1: yes,
2: okay.
1: yes. And I don't even really consider myself a burger person anyway.
2: Okay.
1: It's a sin. It's like you saying pizza is not a real meal, okay? Right? So, okay, we balance. Okay. We contrite out, okay? Right, but anyway, here's a quiz for you.
2: But I'll have the pizza and the burger, to be honest.
1: Pizza wrap on in
2: no,
1: the burger.
2: No, not together.
1: No, you should. That's what
2: the
1: I'm saying.
2: The pizza, the appetizer, and then I have the burger, yeah.
1: The pizza is appetizer. Come on, pizza. Oh my goodness. All right, a quiz for you.
2: Okay.
1: When did hamburger made its official debut?
2: Ooh, interesting. What, no choice? You think I'm that smart? I mean, I'm smart, but not that smart.
1: All right. 1880,
2: okay.
1: 1904, 1930, or 1980?
2: 1930.
1: Ah, yeah, I didn't load my Boeing, but it's a wrong.
2: 1904.
1: Yes, correct.
2: Yes, I knew it's 19 something.
1: The hamburger made its official debut at the 1904 St. Louis Food Festival.
2: Wow.
1: But it did not really take off properly.
2: Until 1930.
1: No, wait, hold on. During the Great Depression of the 1930s, the need for cheap food reached even greater heights. So seeing hunger and poverty, entrepreneurs looked for ways to get tasty food into people's bellies without the usual price tag. So they began developing machines that would, you know, make burgers.
2: Yeah.
1: So then, soon the price of patties fell even further. But there was a problem. People did not have anywhere to go to eat them and eat them, right? Because it's not like a fast food joint or anything like that.
2: Yeah.
1: So they used radio back then to promote burgers.
2: Wow.
1: Man, come on, why can't you do it now?
2: Yeah. Or you can have the roti man going around with the burgers.
1: And the...
2: A burger man.
1: The burger man.
2: The burger man.
1: Yo.
2: Yeah.
1: Kevin, I think you have just...
2: I think I just, yeah.
1: Patent pending, copyright,
2: the
1: come on.
2: The burger man,
1: Yeah, exactly. So there we go.
2: See, comfort food. How can you not like burgers?
1: How can you not like... You know, I mean...
2: People who had no food, depressed, and then you give them burgers, and suddenly the world's sunshine again.
1: Yeah, correct.
2: Good to love burgers.
1: Good to love burgers. Yes. And today is Thursday.
2: Yes.
1: So Friday is your burger day.
2: Yeah.
1: And you have moved it forward.
2: It's all right.
1: It's all good, man.
2: It's all good.
1: You see, that's why you have celebrated Burger Day.
2: Yes.
1: Thank you for doing this for all
2: My
1: of us.
2: My intuition.
1: Exactly.
2: Told me to get a burger today.
1: Manifestation.
2: Yes.
1: All right, Kevin. Thank you very much for that. We shall catch you at 8. All righty.
2: Alrighty.
1: Bye.

0: 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Good evening.
1: Good evening.
0: Hi.
1: I like to share, and I'm Susan P.
0: Yeah.
1: Hi, Els. I like to share about burger.
0: Ooh, okay. Yeah.
1: Yeah.
0: Go on
1: my
0: then.
1: My favorite burger is Five Guys. Burger from Five
0: Ooh,
1: Guys.
0: Ooh, okay, okay. Right. So beef, right?
1: Yes.
0: Okay,
1: yes.
0: Okay. So you don't like street side burger. You prefer fast food restaurant burgers then?
1: It's not that I don't like, but I like this.
0: Okay, nice, burger. Nice.
1: Yeah.
0: Okay.
1: Yeah.
0: So how many times do you eat burger a month, would you say?
1: Maybe once a month.
0: Oh, that's very healthy. Wow, okay.
1: What I like about this Five Guys burger is, when I went to Vienna, there was this Five Guys burger there, and I told my friend, I have to try it.
0: Okay, final question for you. Aside for your burgers, onion rings or fries?
1: Fries, thick fries.
0: Thick fries.
1: Thick one, not the thin one.
0: Oh, okay.
1: We love of chili sauce.
0: Oh, lots of chili sauce. Okay, good. I hope you have that, because today is burger day. Happy burger day to you.
1: I was cooking and I was having your radio on.
0: Nice one. All right, thank you so much for calling. You take care. Yeah. Bye.
1: Bye, bye.
0: I do this to myself every time, and then now I'm hungry and I have no burgers. Kevin Francis, meanwhile, our newsreader, he has this sixth sense, and he could sense it was burger day, got himself a burger. And my life is just going down. Right, okay, let's take a look-see. Since today is burger day, happy burger day to you. Let's take a look on our Trax FM, hashtag TRAXXFM. Rafi says, hi, happy hamburger day. Usually I prefer the good old roadside burger the most, cheap but filling. And restaurant burger once in a few months. All right, favorite side, onion rings, because it goes pretty well with chili sauce. Okay, Rafi. And let's take a look at some comments on Facebook. CT says, for me, it's around one or two times per week. Okay. And says, street burger price is actually catching up with fast food though. Not sure if that's a good thing. Ooh, actually, you're right. You're right. Yeah. Kamarul says, once or twice a week. Makanan favorite. Tapi tak dapat selalu. Okay. And this one says, 3 to 4 burger daging special bunje per month. Okay. Wow, I guess Malaysians really do love our burgers. Like, we love our burgers, huh? Anyway, today is burger day. So if you want to continue this discussion, the question was, do you prefer street side burger or fast food burger? And how many times roughly do you eat burger per month? All right. You can tweet me using the hashtag TRAXXFM. And that wraps up the Opinion Hour.

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Calvin Harris, Rihanna, this is what you came for. 22 minutes past 7 on the clock right now. Hey, what's up? Adele Steins with you. This is the final hour of Trax Drive Time, which means it's a celebrity slash entertainment hour. And okay, so you know I always update you on upcoming concerts, whether they're happening or not. Post Malone's Kuala Lumpur concert has been postponed, okay? He was set to perform on 27th September 2026, which is just next month, a month from now. But organizers has advised fans to follow Post Malone's official channels for further updates regarding the tour. For refund inquiries, ticket holders can contact, you can find their contact email on the website. And they are advised to refer to the refund email sent by organizers for further details. So Post Malone's Kuala Lumpur concert has been postponed. If you are looking for refunds, make sure you know of this, okay? And from one concert to another, K-pop boy band Tomorrow X Together, also known as TXT, is officially returning to Malaysia next March as part of their world tour. Yes, according to an Instagram post by the concert organizer, TXT will perform in Kuala Lumpur on 13th March 2027. However, the venue has yet to be announced. This will be TXT's second time performing in Malaysia after the group held their first ever concert in Kuala Lumpur in February this year. Wow. Thank you, Malaysian fans, for being so welcoming. Okay, the Malaysia show was also the final stop of their debut world tour, which drew around 564,000 fans across 17 cities and regions to their 29 performances. So during the KL concert this year, the members actually promised Malaysian MOAs that they would return, and it looks like they really meant it. Okay, thank you very much for showing, you know, for being so welcoming to TXT. March 13th, 2027 is the date that they will be performing in Kuala Lumpur. All right, anyway, here they are, PS5 with Alan Walker, Trax FM.

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1: Hi, I'm Francisca Peter, wishing everyone Selamat Hari Merdeka. Happy National Day. Demi.

of 7:34 p.m. on the clock right now. Hey, what's up? Adele Zines with you. This is Tracks Drive Time. And yes, if you are a K-pop Demon Hunters fan, you know, if you have seen the movie, cause come on, it is still trending, okay? And from one concert to another, K-pop Demon Hunters stars to bring global hits to Stadium Merdeka for world first concert. You heard that right. Malaysia will host the worldwide debut of Rolling Stone Music Live with K-pop Demon Hunters, Subdreaming Day, featuring performers behind the record-breaking global phenomenon at Stadium Merdeka on November 7th, okay? The concert is scheduled to begin at 8 p.m. and the lineup includes EJ as well as Andrew Choi and Kevin Wu, who performed the Saja Boys hits Soda Pop and Your Idol. So together they will bring the music and talent behind K-pop Demon Hunters to audiences in Kuala Lumpur, and fans in Malaysia will have the first opportunity to secure tickets through an exclusive offline, you heard that right, offline, it's not online, it's offline sale on August 29th, so 2 days from now, from noon onwards at Level 3 Pavilion Damansara Heights. No online ticket sales will be available on August 29th. However, online ticketing is scheduled to open the following day, August 30th. Okay, so there will be online tickets. Online ticket sales on August 30th. So the organizers are also inviting fans to attend the offline ticket sale where they can experience the on-ground atmosphere, including fan reactions, crowd moments, and first day sales activity. So if you're into that, you know, 2 days from now, what? It's gonna be, Saturday. There we go. If you have nothing planned for Saturday, go on over. And if you're a big fan of K-pop Demon Hunters, definitely go check it out. Here's Saja Boys, Soda Pop. Let's go.

0: When the day winds down and the night takes over, the music comes out to play. 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
1: In a world filled with hustle and bustle, it's easy to get caught up in the daily grind. 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Because in the end, it's not about the things we have, but the moments we share with the ones we love.
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0: Fire. Guess I'm a drug
1: liar. Tracks from Selena Gomez, Bad Liar. 14 minutes till the top of the hour. And from one best friend to another, of course, if there's Selena Gomez, there's Taylor Swift. And you know, I always like to end the entertainment hour with some stuff that we can relate to. We can relate to celebrities, singers, artists, anything like that. Taylor Swift on dealing with public perception, because everyone's got their own opinions, you know what I'm saying? And deciding not to opt out before her career got unmanageably big. So there's this thing called the Icon Sessions with Taylor Swift, a 20-year retrospective event, which was presented by the Recording Academy Songwriters and Composers Wing. It took place earlier this month and was released just yesterday, featuring Taylor Swift sitting down with Recording Academy CEO Mason Jr. So early on in the chat, Mason asked the superstar how she learned to trust her instincts when sharing her music with the public, right? And Taylor Swift explained, "I'm making music because I'm playing for the fans. I'm putting this out for people who care about it and who look to music as a way to cope with their life in the way that I did. I think that if you can actually go through all those checkpoints, you realize that putting out music you've made that you love so much is not the path to universal validation. If you're still doing it, then you love it for the right reasons." And she added that dealing with the public perception and analysis of her lyrics sometimes fuels her songwriting. So it's that sometimes when people are mocking me, it's really fun to mock them back. Sometimes I just like to use words that they have to look up in order to talk about. But yeah, anyway, that's Taylor Swift for you. She also acknowledged that she has several coping mechanisms that she's used throughout the years. And one of them is saying, "You chose this. You chose this every day. You could have opted out of this any day before it got unmanageably big. And I decided not to because I love it so much. And that's just where it begins and where it ends. Everything that comes with this ultimately is worth it as long as I get to still make music." So that's her on her message on never giving up. Okay. Like, honestly, it is. It's what you choose. Look at your life. You chose this. You chose this every day. And you could easily just walk out of it any day, you know, before things get tough, things get difficult. But yeah, she says, "I decided not to because I love it that much." A message on do not give up on whatever it is you love doing. And she finished with some advice to young songwriters in the audience saying, "I hope that you will show up to work even when the idea fairy doesn't. I hope that you will not be the person who shoots down everyone's ideas in the room but has not brought any of your own. I hope that you will remember the yes end of the improv session, that is your recording sessions, and that is life as well. And I hope you remember that in the music industry, as wild and ever-changing as it is, enthusiasm can protect you from anything. I would know," she says. So there we go. Again, being inspiring as always. Taylor Swift, whatever it is, you chose this. You could have easily opted out, but you chose this, and don't give up. Yes. Okay. Enthusiasm can protect you from anything. There we go. Anyway, I am Dunzo for tonight. Thank you so much for tuning in. We've got the news coming up at 8 with Kevin Francis and then Tracks Night Fusion with Anil on the mic. In the meantime, the name is Els. Peace out.

0: Assalamualaikum Madani, the 8pm news. 9 areas nationwide recorded unhealthy air pollutant index or API readings as of 4pm today, including 3 in Sarawak. The Department of Environment said air quality deteriorated mainly in the west coast of Peninsular Malaysia and several parts of Sarawak due to haze from various directions. Samarahan recorded the highest API reading at 158, followed by Sri Aman 157 and Serian at 156. In Kuala Lumpur, readings range from 107 to 153, while Selangor recorded between 103 and 151. Putrajaya and Nilai recorded 114 and 109, respectively. Police have identified 6 illegal jetties in Rantau Panjang where concertina wire was cut between January and August, linked to smuggling and cross-border activities. Kelantan Police Chief Dato' Muhammad Yusof Mahmud said the locations involved are the illegal jetties at Kaamah, AB Lee Postman, Saleh Pokmat Lubongong, Abiyi and Adam. He said the installation of concertina wire was among the security measures taken to curb smuggling and unauthorized movement into and out of the country. Nepal has prioritized search, rescue, relief and emergency response operations following devastating floods in the Botekoshi River on Wednesday. The Embassy of Nepal in Kuala Lumpur said the floods caused significant loss of life and extensive damage to property and infrastructure, particularly in Rasuwa, Nuakot, Dading and Gorkha districts. It also appealed to Nepali nationals in Malaysia, associations, organizations, businesses and well-wishers to provide financial assistance to those affected. In sports, Selangor's success at Sukma 2026 should serve as a catalyst to strengthen grassroots sports development by providing regular competition platforms for youth. Raja Muda of Selangor, Tunku Amir Shah Sultan Sharafuddin Idris Shah said regular competitions are crucial to keeping young athletes active, giving them clear training goals and building a competitive mindset. Hosts Selangor were crowned overall champions of Sukma this year with 101 gold, 73 silver and 71 bronze medals. And finally, national youth kegler Helena Jamal won a second gold at the 25th Asian Junior 10-pin Bowling Championships in Jakarta today, claiming the girls' all-events title. The 18-year-old topped the standings with 3,469 pinfalls from 15 games across singles, doubles and team events. Singapore's Karin Fu took the silver, while the Philippines' Charlize Ann Columbus settled for bronze. Helena won the girls' doubles gold with Nur Shahira Amani Abdullah on Tuesday. She also helped Malaysia claim silver in the girls' team event behind Singapore, while the Philippines took bronze. That was the news edited by Oliver During. Malaysia Madani, Kesejahteraan Dinikmati.
1: On a Talk to Me Nice Thursday, aloha!
0: Shaka shaka.
1: Talk to Me Nice Thursday.
0: Yeah.
1: You got to talk nicely to Man United fans. Carabao Cup third round.
0: Be kind.
1: Yeah, we've got to be kind. Mickey Mouse Cup after yeah. It's a Mickey Mouse Cup. Consolidation. But a good boost, I think, yeah?
0: A good boost, yeah.
1: Yeah, good boost, isn't it? Mm-hmm. You guys were drawn against... Brighton.
0: Tricky. It's always been tricky,
1: What do you think?
0: I don't know, man. Over the seasons, right? Brighton, I remember, has been the one that we always stumble.
1: Correct.
0: So, one of the trickiest oppositions ever.
1: Who do you think will win the Carabao Cup? United, Man United, Man City, Arsenal, Liverpool, Chelsea?
0: I don't know. Sometimes this kind of cups, right, The not say smaller teams, but the less popular teams, let's put it that way. Mm. Usually because they'll go all out. They've Correct. Got nothing else to, challenge for usually.
1: Yeah.
0: And so I think, a team like Newcastle, Spurs maybe.
1: Yeah.
0: One of those.
1: I couldn't help but agree more because, usually during the Carabao Cup, a lot of the big teams, like United, City, they don't field their top star players.
0: Yeah, because they've got so much going on with the Champions League. So the teams that don't have many games during the week, many competitions, they can focus, have more players fit. So that's why, I'm thinking like Newcastle, Spurs got a lot of good players this season.
1: Yeah.
0: They ought to win. I mean, the expectations for them to win at least a cup somewhere.
1: Yeah.
0: And this could be it.
1: This could be it, yeah. Carabao Cup, third round. Yeah. Let's see what happens in the Carabao Cup, the Mickey Mouse Cup of all cups. the consolation cup before the real game starts.
0: Oh yeah.
1: Before the real running silver bear. Because I think after this, once the real running starts, this is the Carabao Cup is the only chance they have.
0: Yes.
1: At getting some silverware in their closet, in their cabinet.
0: Yeah.
1: And then after that, the real game starts. Mm-hmm. Anyway, Kevin, talk to me nice Thursday. We'll catch up again at 10 o'clock.
0: Alrighty.
1: Aloha.
0: Shaka shaka.
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Welcome to Night Fusion on Trax FM. It's a Talk to Me Nice Thursday, August the 27th, 2026. Happy birthday to you. It's your birthday today. You know who's on the mic. Yeah, it's Anil on the mic. I'll be with you till midnight. Now, it's pretty unusual, isn't it? Hearing the way I'm speaking to you right now, the opening of the show. There is a reason. There is a reason. Before we get deep and sink into tonight's show, I just want to show out a moment of solidarity and pull all of you together along with me and send our strongest support to those who are caught up in the devastating floods over in Nepal. The footages are harrowing to see. Just couldn't put myself together to see how those people could be dealing with such harsh conditions. Yesterday, the unconfirmed count of missing Malaysians sat around 11. Yeah, Kevin and I were speaking about it, I think, at about 10 or 11 o'clock. And today, just about an hour ago, that number has climbed to 55. 55 missing Malaysians. And these are Malaysians who are uncontactable. We don't know what's happened to them. We don't know anything of their whereabouts. And so right now, as we speak, rescue operations are in full force. Officers, rescue mission personnel, they've basically come to a halt. The operations has come to a halt, you know, and it's desperately hampered because the floodwaters have completely wiped out the local communication lines. So they're not able to communicate and ask for further assistance whatsoever. It's even cut out electricity networks. It's also blocked out major road access. It's a very, very terrible place to be, I tell you, there right now, wherever the flood is happening. And so all we can do over here in our country is just hope and pray that nothing really bad has happened to our Malaysian brothers and sisters over there. We're celebrating our National Day in just a couple of days from now. Would be lovely to have all of these souls to join us, yeah. And just this hope, lad, that this total blackout is just purely communication related, and we get the news very soon that all 55, and hopefully it stops at 55, doesn't add up to more, that all of them are completely safe. I'll keep tracking this and keep you informed. Till then, let's all pray for them.

Right Where You Want Me, Jesse McCartney, Aloha, Night Fusion on Trax FM with Anil on the mic. Just want to inject some positivity in the show after, you know, we all came in together to share a moment of solidarity earlier on. Okay, some positivity, yeah. I read this very wonderful article about some of the wisdom that doesn't age, timeless wisdom our elders, yeah, our grandparents passed down to us. And in this article, the author talks about how many life lessons that we get from our elders come wrapped in very simple, brilliant old sayings. Like, they don't have to dwell much. They don't have to tell you so many things. They don't have to go on giving you a speech for them to send a message to you. It's always wrapped like in a single line. You know, like a grandfather warning that if you board the wrong train, you need to hop off at the very next station because the return trip gets too expensive. Huh. And so this author goes on to compile a whole collection of life advice from older people. And so I compiled 7 of them to share it with you. First, Don't dwell in the rear view mirror. I think you've heard that before. Second, do the right thing even when nobody is watching. Integrity. Third, be nice on the way up the ladder because you'll see those same faces on the way down. Wow, okay, that's very deep. Fourth, make your words sweet because you might have to eat them tomorrow. Number 5, always listen to your gut. Yeah, always listen to your gut. My old people also told me that. 6th, it doesn't matter what path you're on if it's the wrong mountain. Yeah, it's another one I like to say. Reaching the top of a mountain is the beginning of another brand new one. So if you think you've achieved something great in your life, don't stop climbing. Always try to climb another mountain. The other one, the final one. Remember that the harder you work, the luckier you get. Yeah, simple. You get what you give. Night Fusion on Trax FM. It's Anil on the mic with you.

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Aloha. It's Anil on the mic for Trax FM's Night Fusion on a Talk to Me Nice Thursday. Listen to this. If you want people to easily like you, do you want to easily make friends? Well, I found a fascinating study from Japan that shows all you need to do is just simply nod along when someone tells you or talks to you, and that makes you 30% more likable and 40% more approachable. They say you don't need a big personality, you just have to show people that they truly, truly are being heard without you interrupting them every single second. I think it's simple. I hope it works for you. I haven't tried it, and I wish you all the best.

other side, Red Hot Chili Peppers. Nora Bell, thank you for your phone call. Nora Bell was very interested in the seven wisdoms passed on to us by older people. And she shared with me about a wisdom that was imparted to her by her brother-in-law, who is English. And he always says, he points to her head and he says, over here for thinking. And he points to her legs and says, down here for dancing. And she says, I don't really know how to say that in Malay. You know, I always hear it in English. I don't know how to say that in Malay. And I say, you know what? We have something pretty straightforward here in Malaysia. Yeah, if somebody has done something stupid, we say, yeah. That's when somebody has got their brains and their knees. You know what I mean, Norbell?

I think I'm in love with you, Jessica Simpson, Night Fusion on Trax FM. We got the news with my Uso, Kevin, coming up. The main news in about 4 minutes. Before that, I have a birthday shout-out. This one's a personal birthday shout-out to my gorgeous niece, my beautiful niece. Her name is Vaishnavi. Vaishnavi is officially 17 today. I'm so happy for her. Happy birthday, my dear Vaishna. Yeah, 17 years ago, I carried you in my arms. You were such a lovely little baby. Today, you've grown up to be such a wonderful, confident young woman. I love you so much. I'm so proud of the incredible young woman you are becoming. You are your father's daughter. That's the truth. And I'm so proud of you. And I bet everybody in the family is. So this one's from me to you. 16 going on 17, my lovely Vaishnava.

0: Good evening and salam Malaysia Madani. This is Prime at 9 p.m. In the headlines, 55 Malaysians reported missing in Nepal floods, figure yet to be confirmed. And Malaysia ready to offer assets to Indonesia to tackle forest fires haze. The news in full. 55 Malaysians are reportedly still unaccounted for following major flooding in Nepal, although the figure has yet to be confirmed by Nepalese authorities. Foreign Minister Dato' Sri Mohamed Hassan said the information provided by travel agencies is being verified by the Malaysian embassy in Kathmandu. Speaking in Jeddah, he said efforts to locate the missing Malaysians are challenging due to damaged roads, bridges and access routes, while Nepalese authorities continue search and rescue operations. Malaysia has also deployed additional personnel from Dhaka to Kathmandu to assist the embassy in monitoring the situation, managing Malaysians' welfare and coordinating with Nepalese authorities. Dato' Sri Mohamed said any decision to deploy Malaysian rescue teams or provide further assistance would be made by the National Security Council. He also expressed his sympathies and condolences to the families of the missing Malaysians, praying they would be found safely. Meanwhile, a group of Malaysian hikers at the Annapurna Base Camp or ABC tracking area has been reported safe following a flash flood near the Nepal-Tibet border, believed to have been caused by a glacier collapse yesterday. Freelance tour guide Muhammad Hafizal Hamidon said the hikers were unaffected as the incident in Langtang Valley was far from their trekking route. He said the group, now on their fourth day of their ABC trek, had not identified any Malaysians affected by the tragedy. In the meantime, the Malaysian embassy in Kathmandu is in close contact with hospitals to identify Malaysians receiving treatment following the disaster. Chargé d'affaires at Interim Mohamed Firdaus Asman said the move was necessary due to communication difficulties with those in affected areas. In related development, rescue teams searched through the mud on Thursday for more than 1,400 people missing after the flash floods and landslides hit the Nepal-Tibet border. The death toll has risen to at least 362, with entire villages swept away by a tsunami-like surge of water and mud. Many of those missing are foreign tourists, including Hindu pilgrims visiting Tibet's Mount Kailash. Malaysia wants the Organisation of Islamic Cooperation, OIC, to strengthen its role as the collective voice of Muslim countries, particularly in championing Palestinian rights. Foreign Minister Dato' Sri Mohamed Hassan said the OIC needed to ensure its resolutions translated into concrete action rather than mere statements. He also called for greater coordination between the OIC and Arab League in addressing the situation in Palestine and maintaining diplomatic pressure on Israel. Key priorities include ensuring a ceasefire and the delivery of humanitarian aid, especially food and medical supplies, to Palestinians in Gaza. Dato' Sri Mohamed is leading Malaysia's delegation to the one-day extraordinary OIC Council of Foreign Ministers meeting in Jeddah on the latest developments concerning Palestine. The Bukit Aman Internal Security and Public Order Department is strengthening intelligence operations along the Kelantan border to detect movements or elements from southern Thailand that could pose security threats. Its director, Dato' Sri Mohamed Yusri Hassan Basri, said intelligence personnel, manpower and assets will be increased in high-risk areas. He said the General Operations Force, Marine Police and Federal Reserve Unit would continue operations, particularly in Kelantan, which borders Thailand's Pattani, Yala and Narathiwat provinces. On Thailand's request for assistance in tracking individuals linked to the Barisan Revolusi Nasional following several explosions in the provinces last week, Dato' Sri Mohamed Yusri said Malaysian and Thai authorities would share intelligence from time to time. Malaysia is ready to offer asset assistance to Indonesia if needed to help tackle forest fires and transboundary haze. Natural Resources and Environmental Sustainability Minister Dato' Sri Arthur Joseph Kurup said the move reflects Malaysia's commitment to working with its neighbour to address the issue together.
1: Kerajaan kita menawarkan bantuan aset sekiranya perlu. 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
0: That was Dato' Sri Arthur Joseph Kuru. Meanwhile, respiratory-related cases have risen sharply amid the haze, with acute upper respiratory tract infection cases increasing 124.4%. The Health Ministry said URTI cases rose 3,674 in epidemiological week 33 from 1,637 in the previous week, while asthma cases jumped 259% to 158 from 61. Conjunctivitis cases, however, fell to 146 from 157. The ministry said it is monitoring haze-related illnesses daily and strengthening healthcare preparedness, including surveillance, medical services, personnel, medicines and equipment at affected facilities. And now the latest weather update with Met Malaysia's Nurlaila Ismail.
2: Analysis of the latest weather forecast models indicate that the country is expected to be influenced by southwesterly wind throughout this week. According to the Asian Specialized Meteorological Center, ASMC, the number of hotspots remain high over southern Sumatra and western Kalimantan. The situation may potentially lead to haze condition and reduced visibility, particularly over Sarawak and western peninsula Malaysia. The public is advised to limit outdoor activities, stay well hydrated, and wear face masks when you are outdoors, especially in areas affected by haze.
0: Thank you, Nurlaila from Met Malaysia. Coming up, Indonesian protesters demand harsher punishment for graft. Thousands of Indonesians marched on Parliament in Jakarta on Thursday, demanding tougher penalties for corrupt officials amid growing anger over economic hardship and inequality. Riot police blocked protesters from entering the legislature as some tried to break down the gates and threw objects over them. Demonstrators urged Parliament to pass a long-delayed bill allowing the seizure of assets belonging to corrupt officials, with some also calling for the death penalty. They also called for an end to President Prabowo Subianto's free school meals program, which has faced allegations of graft and mass food poisoning. Police deployed over 18,000 officers and detained 65 people ahead of the march, some allegedly carrying Molotov cocktails. Iran's top diplomat Abbas Araghchi met Qatar's Prime Minister and Foreign Minister Sheikh Mohammed bin Abdulrahman Al Thani in Tehran today to discuss de-escalation efforts and the strategic Strait of Hormuz. The talks came as the U.S. naval blockade restricts Iran's oil supplies and contributes to a domestic petrol shortage. Iranian officials say the blockade has prevented the country from importing enough petrol to cover a domestic shortfall, with long queues reported at petrol stations. Tehran has insisted Hormuz will not reopen unless Washington lifts the blockade, unfreezes Iranian assets, and removes oil sanctions. On to sports. Football: Nottingham Forest have signed out-of-favour Chelsea striker Liam Delap for a reported club record fee of £45 million. The 23-year-old signed a five-year contract after scoring just twice in all competitions for Chelsea last season. He said the club can build something really strong and challenge to become a top Premier League side. Forest under new boss Oliver Glasner moved for the striker after losing their opening two matches to Leeds United in the Premier League and League Cup. And Park Seon-yeon is set to become the first woman to represent South Korea's national esports team, aiming to pave the way for more women in the male-dominated competitive gaming scene. The 23-year-old is the only woman among South Korea's 36 esports competitors at the Asian Games in Nagoya and Aichi from September 19th to October 4th. She'll compete in the survival horror game Identity 5. Park said she felt a great responsibility as the first woman and would go all out and have no regrets. And now to end the bulletin, here's the recap of the headlines. 55 Malaysians reported missing in Nepal floods, figure yet to be confirmed. And Malaysia ready to offer assets to Indonesia to tackle forest fires and haze. And that was the news, edited by Oliver During. Thanks for your company, Melissa Madani, Kesejahteraan Dinikmati.

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5: On this day in 2007, the official opening ceremony of the Kuala Lumpur Court Complex was done by the Yang di-Pertuan Agong, His Majesty Kebawah Duli Yang Maha Mulia, Sultan Nizam Zainal Abidin at Jalan Duta, Kuala Lumpur. The RM 270 million complex houses the High Court, Civil Sessions Court, Criminal Sessions Court, Criminal Magistrate Court and Civil Magistrate Court. The building started construction on March 1, 2004 and was officially handed over by the Public Works Department to the Legal Affairs Division of the Prime Minister's Department on April 17, 2007. It began operations on May 3, 2007. The design of the complex is unified, symmetrical and balanced, showing the court as a strong, stable, fair and powerful institution.
6: This program is produced by Azura G in collaboration with the National Archives of Malaysia.

Saya Anna Malaysia, proud to be one. Aloha. Night Fusion on Trax FM continuing past the 9 o'clock hour. Anil is on the mic. You know something? Every Fridays, we have something called the Editor's Pick over here at Trax FM. It's prepared by some very intelligent folks that we have over here at the newsroom. It will be at first, the premiere of it. Wow, premiere. The premiere of the Editor's Pick will be, I think, at 11 o'clock in the morning, and then the rerun, yeah, the second premiere. The second airing will be at 7 o'clock. And so somebody right now is working in the newsroom preparing tomorrow's Editor's Pick, and she is none other than Mas Aliza Wadzi. I read her message late last night, but she wanted me to play her Bridge Over Troubled Water by Simon and Garfunkel. Mas Aliza Wadzi, M-E-M-A, better late than never. Here's your song choice on Night Fusion. Enjoy. And also, yeah, work hard on that Editor's Pick for us, yeah?

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Cha-Cha by Cello, Night Fusion, aloha. Anil is back on the mic. If you love the show where a bunch of guys with English accents come and review cars, Top Gear, good news for you. The show is setting to make its return to television, yeah? The BBC has confirmed that 4 years after the show was rested when co-host Andrew Flintoff was injured in a crash during filming, the motoring program will be making a comeback. So you do the research if you love to geek out on cars.

Topsy-turvy upside down listening to this song. Aloha, Night Fusion on Trax FM. Anil is on the mic. There's an important local update that I have to tell you regarding our upcoming National Day celebrations. We look forward to these celebrations, especially the parade as well, every year. And if you look around you, you know the things that we are surrounded with, plagued with right now, the worsening haze conditions across the country. And so in line with that, the National Day Prime Address Ceremony, which was originally scheduled for August the 30th at Dataran Merdeka, has officially been moved indoors to the Putrajaya International Convention Center. The working committee says that this is about keeping everybody safe and healthy. A final call on the grand parade itself will be made soon based on advice from the Health and Environment Ministries. So on that note, yeah, just stay safe out there. And yeah, even if we don't have the grand parade, we know how to have fun in Malaysian style, right, for our Independence National Day.

0: I'm thinking what to have for lunch. Feel like having some laksa. Laksa, laksa. Where's the best place for laksa?
1: The best laksa is, of course, Sarawak laksa.
0: Hmm. But you know what? I think Penang laksa is pretty good too, you know?
1: True. But I prefer Penang for its CKT. Cha kway teow.
0: What? Cha kway teow. Now that sounds really good.
1: Ooh, or nasi kandar.
0: Oh yeah, maybe on the way back, we can get some keropok leko.
1: Wow, wow, wow. Wait, you're going to drive all the way to Kelantan or Terengganu, is it?
0: No lah. I can just get it by the roadside here in KL.
1: Fair enough. Isn't it crazy though? Malaysia is so rich in food, culture and traditions. Every state has something different to offer, and yet somehow we all end up at the same table.
0: And maybe that's what makes Malaysia so special. Because think of it, we don't have to move the same to move forward together. We celebrate our differences, we support one another, and we make sure that the good things we build can be enjoyed by everybody.
2: So this National Month, let's celebrate what makes us different and even more importantly, what brings us together. Happy National Month, Malaysia.

Nobody else in the world but you, Don Henley. You are back with Anil on the mic. This is Night Fusion on Trax FM. It is about 13 minutes away from the strike of the hour. I swear to God, that song was not meant to play now, but only after I told you about this. But at least you know that's a song that I have queued up for you next. Okay, imagine you are a sign worker. You know, like, you know, these gas stations, you know, your gas stations, you got those tall signs that says, okay, these are the types of fuels, the current fuel price and all of that. And then, you know, the company that's, you know, owns that retail gas station. You know what I'm talking about, right? Okay, you're a sign worker, you're fixing that sign, and then you're in this bucket lift that's elevated you all the way to the top. And then all of a sudden, that bucket lift just broke down. While you have your coworker who is down on the ground safely with that, you know, device and, you know, drinking water and just looking at you, if that sounds scary to you, that is exactly what happened to an Illinois sign guy. Things got a bit scary up there in the heat that he seriously thought that that was going to be the end for him. So what he did was he took out his mobile phone and started recording a final emotional goodbye video for his wife and his child. But thankfully, after a bit of a four-hour ordeal, a replacement bucket lift was rushed to the scene by the state police, and he made it down completely safe. Still keeping that video, didn't delete it, just for his memory, just to show his wife and his child how much he loves them. Would you have done it if you were stuck up there? Anyway, back to the song that you got a teaser of a while ago. Listen up.

Yes, I am for real. And I hope I made your day, Linda, by playing you your song. This is Anil on the mic for Night Fusion. If you want a tasty reason to love your herbs, a new study found that taking a daily shot of basil syrup right along with an antidepressant actually help people's anxiety and depression drop even more than just taking the medications by themselves. Yeah, of course, experts say it's a pretty small study, definitely doesn't replace therapy. So if you're already working with a mental health professional, a little extra basil might be a pretty sweet bonus, I suppose. Up next, Kevin Francis will be coming to us live and direct from Wisma Radio RTM for the 10 o'clock news bulletin, edited by Oliver During, O Plus Man.

0: Good evening, Salam Malaysia Madani, the news at 10 p.m. The 2026 National Day Prime Minister's Address Ceremony on Sunday, August 30th, will be moved from Dataran Merdeka, Kuala Lumpur to the Putrajaya International Convention Centre, PICC, due to the haze. The government said the move is to ensure the safety and comfort of guests and the public. A decision on the National Day Parade will be made based on the latest situation and advice from the Health Ministry, Department of Environment and Met Malaysia. A total of 1,476 eligible Myanmar nationals who agreed to return home will be repatriated on September 29th under the first phase of the voluntary repatriation program. The Home Ministry said they are part of 5,000 Myanmar nationals who will be repatriated in phases under an agreement with the Myanmar government. The process will use two warships and a hospital ship from the Myanmar Navy. More than 95% of refugees in Malaysia are from Myanmar, including ethnic Rohingya, Chin, Karen and Mon. The Sultan of Pahang, Al-Sultan Abdullah Riatrin Al-Mustafa Bilasha, has ordered the Pahang royal family to observe 3 days of mourning following the death of his elder sister, Tengku Putri Sri Kamala Tengku Datuk Sri Aisyah. The mourning period begins today and ends Saturday. Tengku Datuk Sri Aisyah died at a hospital in Kuala Lumpur at 9:15 p.m. Wednesday and was laid to rest at the Royal Mausoleum in Pekan this afternoon. The Foreign Ministry said it has not received official confirmation of any Malaysian casualties in the Nepal floods amid unverified reports circulating on social media. Wisma Putra said it is seeking confirmation from Nepalese authorities through the Malaysian Embassy in Kathmandu. It urged the public and media to refrain from sharing or amplifying unverified information. Meanwhile, the Singapore Red Cross has pledged $50,000 in humanitarian aid for immediate relief efforts following the devastating floods near the Nepal-China border. The aid includes drinking water and emergency supplies such as blankets, sleeping mats, first aid kits and body bags. It will also launch a public fundraising appeal on Friday to support affected communities. Separately, Chinese rescuers with dogs and drones joined the search for more than 1,400 people still missing following the devastating floods. The death toll has risen to at least 362, with entire villages swept away. Beijing said nearly 100 Chinese nationals were among those missing in Nepal, while hundreds more, including 260 foreigners, remain unaccounted for on the Chinese side. Chinese Premier Li Qiang visited the mudslide site in Tibet on Thursday to oversee rescue and relief efforts. And that was the news, edited by Oliver During. Malaysia Madani, Kesejahteraan Dinikmati.
1: Aloha, Kevin Francis.
0: Shaka shaka.
1: How are you doing?
0: I'm all right. How are you doing?
1: I'm doing great. I heard you have two other birdies there joining you up in the newsroom, yeah? Masalizawati and Oliver.
0: Yeah. Yeah, three of us, man.
1: Three of you guys.
0: Holding down the fort.
1: Holding down the fort. And the lady is working in advance for tomorrow's editor's pick.
0: Of course, that's right. Yeah. Getting all prepared.
1: Absolutely, absolutely.
0: Yes.
1: And I don't know. I can't bring myself to talk about fun stuff.
0: Of course.
1: In Nepal,
0: mm-hmm.
1: The numbers are just increasing.
0: Mm-hmm.
1: More Malaysians are missing now.
0: Yes.
1: I don't know what's going on. It's just terrifying to see the videos.
0: Oh, boy, yeah.
1: Terrifying.
0: Yeah. Videos have been circulating.
1: Mm.
0: Yeah. Can't imagine this is like something you see in the movies, but it's really happening in real life. So, let's not take climate change lightly.
1: Correct. Mm. Correct. And you see the floodwaters mm-hmm. have completely knocked out the roads.
0: Yes.
1: You know, the floodwaters completely knocked out the mm-hmm. roads. It's completely knocked out the bridges. The bridges are no longer accessible.
0: Yep.
1: Even the communications lines as well. So, yeah, mm-hmm. I think we all need to come together and just show solidarity for the people there.
0: Yeah.
1: You know, what's, you know, more terrifying is the fact that rescue mission volunteers, people who are in the line of rescue, mm-hmm. search and rescue, cannot get there.
0: Yes.
1: They cannot get there. I don't know. Oh, my goodness. Terrible, man.
0: How much can they do?
1: Exactly. Mm. Exactly. They can only do whatever that, mm-hmm. you know, their ability limits them. Yeah. Mm-hmm. Anyway, let's all pray for them. Pray for them and hope that no more Malaysians
0: absolutely
1: are found missing from this. Yeah. I'll chat with you back at 11 o'clock.
0: 11, yep.
1: Aloha.
0: Shaka shaka.

It is the 10 o'clock hour of Trax Night Fusion. It's still Anil on the mic. I got some fun stuff to talk to you about. Until then, we'll just sink in and enjoy the music on this Talk To Me Nice Thursday. If you haven't had anything to eat yet, yeah, just go grab a quick snack. Yeah, if you feel like having something big, go ahead. No one's stopping you from doing that. I'm all here to shower you with lots and lots of love. Trax FM.

Nine Fusion, aloha. It's Anil on the mic. That was With Arms Wide Open by Creed. You know, something we all talk about, love. Love and life like it's very easy. Yeah? Like it's all sunlit mornings, holding hands with your partner. But the truth is, real love is messy. You know, people think loving someone means never hurting them. But the truth is, the deeper you care, the easier it is to get blinded by pride and silly misunderstandings. Let me tell you about Marcus and Alina. For many years, they were the gold standard of a couple. You know, they had this very rare, effortless magic. They had lazy Sunday coffees. They had quiet late night laughters in the kitchen about jokes that the both of them knew. No one else knew about those jokes, and they would laugh over it. And sometimes they would look at each other across a crowded room and give each other that look that said, you know what, I got you, because I love you. They were built on years of beautiful moments. Until one terrible night. A stupid mistake. And a misread message set everything on fire. Ego was above everything else. Words were thrown like weapons, cutting straight to the bone. You never trusted me, did you? Marcus snapped, pulling his jacket off the chair. I trusted you with everything, she fired back. Her voice was shaking. You're just using this as an excuse to run away from me, Marcus. Maybe I'm just tired. Maybe I'm just tired of fighting for someone who always assumes the worst, Marcus replied. And right at that breaking point, he grabbed his keys. He headed straight for the entrance. She stood in the hallway, tears streaming down her face, screaming, Marcus, don't do this. Don't you walk out that door. Bang! And the door slammed shut, and the silence that followed was deafening. Marcus drove away into the rainy night. And there, Alina collapsed in the empty dark. And from that point on, years passed. They've stopped talking. They try to move on, but neither of them ever truly escaped that echo of the slamming door. Until this very night, when a sudden memory broke through the silence, and everything they tried to lock away comes rushing right back. It's all coming back to me now on Night Fusion Tracks FM.

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Personal possessions, tower of power, aloha. This is Night Fusion. My name is Anil on the mic. Fans and music lovers all over the world are mourning the loss of a legend, an absolute legend. Dolly Parton sadly passed away at 80 after she had this brief battle with cancer. And what a tribute, yeah? What a tribute she actually got over in London at Buckingham Palace. The iconic changing of the guard ceremony turned into a very touching musical farewell, a spectacle as the band of the Coldstream Guards, yeah, played her classic hit 9 to 5 right across the forecourt. And on this occasion, scores of tourists gathered to watch the guards march in. The royal family were also present there. World leaders and show business royalty all shared tributes for everything that Dolly Parton did, primarily her huge imagination library, which gave books to millions of kids throughout the world. So from all of us here at RTM, for, you know, thanking Dolly Parton for all the great music that she's given us, for us to play it for you. Rest in peace, Dolly Parton. We will always love you for inspiring us to grind 9 to 5.

0: From the bustling streets of Kuala Lumpur to the serene rainforests of Sabah and Sarawak, today millions of hearts beat as one. Diverse cultures, shared dreams, one home. This 31st of August, let's fly the Jalur Gumilang High and celebrate the strength of our unity. Happy National Day, Malaysia. Stand proud. Stay united.
1: Malaysia is a country unlike any other. Full of promises and fragility. We take pride in being a diverse nation. This is Otto wishing you Happy National Day.
2: According to statistics by the Ministry of Transport, every single day, 18 people leave home on our roads and simply don't make it back by midnight. Now, let's think this through. If you're driving right now, ask yourself, what's hiding right next to you? Give your side and rear view mirrors a quick scan. Do you see anything? Mirrors data shows motorcycles make up just 14% of crashes on our roads. But riders account for 66% of every life lost out there. That's 2 out of every 3 deaths. If you're in a car, you have a roll cage and airbags. But what about a motorcyclist? They have a millimeter of fiberglass on their head, a layer of fabric on their back, and whatever distance you choose to give them. Their survival on this road comes down to whether you spot them in time. And that outcome doesn't depend on luck. It depends on you. So please, look out for the riders around you and drive like somebody's life depends on you. Because it does. Trax FM, caring for you on the road.
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Desert Rose, Sting and Shemami. 8 minutes away from the final news broadcast of the day, courtesy of Kevin Francis and Oliver Turing. It's Anil on the mic with you. One last bit, fascinating story. Seems like robots are aiming to break Usain Bolt's record. At the closing of the World Humanoid Robot Games in Beijing, a Chinese robot called Tiangong Ultra dashed down the track and ran the 100-meter sprint in 8.64 seconds. And by doing so, Tiangong shattered Usain Bolt's world record of 9.58 seconds. Now, granted, Tiangong Ultra did have a bit of a dramatic crash because the robot, you know, just crashed into the barrier right after crossing the finish line. But still, it just shows you how fast artificial intelligence and robotics are evolving, which leads me to my question. Would you trust a robot to run your errands? Seeing that, you know, robots now can run faster than human beings. I don't know. Let's see if we have a robot that we can just buy off the shelf to do all of those things for us. Anyway, it's been, it's bizarre. I've never, ever had a song request that's come to me by Oliver Turing. He wants to listen to this one by Skid Row. So, Oliver, I hope you're listening. This one's for you. I remember you. Thanking you for all the great work you're doing, helping our news presenters present flawless news.

0: Rain is falling, visibility is dropping, and the roads are getting slippery. If you're driving during heavy rain or a thunderstorm, slow down and give yourself more space between vehicles. 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Rainy roads demand extra care. 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
2: Good evening and Salam Malaysia Madani. It's the 11 PM news. Bumiputra entrepreneurs need to move beyond participating in the economic value chain by building ownership, scaling up businesses and gaining greater control of their sectors. Deputy Prime Minister Dato' Sri Dr. Ahmad Zahid Hamidi said the government would continue providing opportunities and expanding access to help them grow, but they must also be willing to expand, compete and create value. Several areas in the country remain at risk of hazy weather and reduced visibility from August 27th to 31st. Met Malaysia Director General Dr. Muhammad Hisham Muhammad Anip said the situation is due to southwest monsoon winds and a high number of hotspots in southern Sumatra and western Kalimantan. He said Sarawak is expected to be the worst affected, with most districts potentially experiencing unhealthy haze, while some could reach very unhealthy levels on August 30th and 31st. Haze is also expected in Sabah from Saturday, while high concentrations could affect Johor, Malacca, Negeri Sembilan, Selangor, Kuala Lumpur and Putrajaya until month end. Due to the worsening haze, all educational institutions under the Lubo Antu District Education Office in Sri Aman, Sarawak will close tomorrow. The State Education Department said the closure involves 28 primary and 2 secondary schools. Sri Aman recorded an unhealthy air pollutant index reading of 162 as of 9 PM today. A total of 528 foreigners were detained for immigration offences during OPSASA at construction sites nationwide from last Tuesday until today. Immigration Department Deputy Director General for Enforcement, Dato' Basri Othman, said 678 individuals were screened, with those detained comprising nationals from 7 countries. A raid in Setia Wangsa today also found 2 African nationals from Burkina Faso and Togo working as construction labourers, a trend Dato' Basri said needed attention. The 2 men, both in their 30s, were paid RM70 a day and lived with other workers in the same quarters. And finally, international aid organizations and several countries are stepping up assistance following devastating floods and landslides on the Nepal-Tibet border. The disaster has killed more than 362 people, with 1,400 still missing. They included hikers and climbers from around the world, as well as Hindu pilgrims. The UN has allocated $2 million for emergency aid, while WHO has sent medical supplies for 10,000 people. The Red Cross has also pledged more than $1 million. India, Bangladesh, Japan, Switzerland and the US are among countries providing aid, while the EU has activated its satellite system to support recovery efforts. That concludes the news tonight, edited by Oliver During, Malaysia Madani, Kesejahteraan Dinikmati.
3: Aloha!
2: Shaka shaka.
3: Thank you very much, Kevin Francis.
2: Thank you very much for the music. I tell you, that throwback to Skid Row was amazing.
3: You know who requested for that?
2: Who?
3: Somebody from your
2: really?
3: Department.
2: Really? I can already guess who.
3: Our Bashabai.
2: Bashabai.
3: Only today, no, I've always been wondering, who is this Bashabai?
2: Oh, yes,
3: okay,
2: yes.
3: For the benefit of our listeners, at Trax FM, among the presenters and editors and the announcers, we have a WhatsApp group.
2: Yes,
3: and that's where we communicate. We relay messages. And I always see a message, especially during a Trax Straight Talk, by someone by the name of Basha.
2: Yeah.
3: Basha. And I didn't know who it was. I never even bothered to find out who it was.
2: Yeah.
3: But then today, all of a sudden, I received a message, a WhatsApp message with Rajini Khan as the DP.
2: Wow.
3: Rajini Khan's picture from Kabali. You know, his get-up in Kabali.
2: Yeah, yeah.
3: And there I found out that it was the Mr. O positive, Oliver Düring.
2: So we know, as the team, we know his name, Basha, but we don't know why.
3: Why?
2: No one has ever asked him why.
3: But I think he must be a diehard Rajinikanth fan.
2: Must be, of course. Who wouldn't be?
3: because when he sent me a message, he said, thank you for Skid Row, DJ Anil. And then when I saw that Basha Rajinikanth profile picture, I said, Taliba, idhu eppadi irukku? Rajini Khan. And his reply, to my amusement, you know, he knocked me out cold. He said, supera irukku, magilchi. Can you imagine that? Anyway, you know, while we are here in our country, we are battling with the haze. You know, the scorching heats in Europe. You know, Europe is now going through one of the worst heat waves ever. And so now, especially in Japan as well, apparently. So now, it's a new trend where men are actually allowed to go to work with shorts.
2: Really?
3: Yeah, because it's too hot. So now they are, you know, using shorts. They're wearing thin material clothing. Okay. It's becoming a big fashion thing right now. I would love to come to work in shorts. I would love to come to work in a pair of Bermudas.
2: Wow.
3: You know, I've been given a lot of feedback saying that my fashion is very dad-like. You know the dad shoes. Have you seen those guys nowadays? The trend now, they wear those dad big bulky sneakers.
2: I know. Yeah.
3: You like those sneakers?
2: Yeah. No, I'm more of a slipper guy.
3: Slipper. Oh my god.
2: I'm a slipper.
3: No wonder. Must be easy for you to go to the market, huh?
2: Yeah.
3: Yeah.
2: I have one pair of shoes, and I'll use it until it really cannot use anymore. Then only I'll buy a new shoe.
3: I see.
2: I'm not one of those who have like a closet of shoes, you know.
3: Wait till the little girl grows up. Like I told you, remember? She'll tell you, Papa, you don't embarrass me. Don't come and collect my report card with the pair of slippers.
2: Yeah.
3: And I'm definitely not seeing you wear those shoes, Papa. She'll tell Mommy, you take Papa out shopping, get him a proper pair of shoes.
2: Yes.
3: Anyway, you're coming back tomorrow, huh?
2: I'll be back tomorrow.
3: Okay, buddy. You take care.
2: You too.
3: Drive safe
2: you
3: and
2: too.
3: Have a good rest, yeah?
2: All right.
3: Aloha.
2: Shaka shaka.

Home stretch of Night Fusion. Aloha. Anil is back on the mic with you. Let's talk sports. I want to start with football. It was a big time, great homecoming for Jose Mourinho at the Santiago Bernabeu. Real Madrid, they shook off a bit of a sluggish first half to crush and defeat Real Sociedad 4-1. And the star of the match was none other than World Cup Golden Boot winner Kylian Mbappe. He put on a masterclass. He scored a hat-trick. And his teammate Vinicius Jr. wrapped it with one more goal.

When I Dream at Night, Mark Anthony, Night Fusion. It's Anil back on the mic. English Premier League, the transfer window is drawing to a close. And so Liverpool fans, I want you to stop what you're doing right now. If you're driving, of course, you continue driving, but pay attention to what I'm about to tell you. Your club has reportedly just agreed a sensational £120 million British pound deal with Paris Saint-Germain for French star Bradley Barcola. You know that he was part of that triple threat lineup, yeah, in the front defense.

violence and the attack, apologies, of France at the 2026 FIFA World Cup. So Liverpool struck terms with PSG. They're paying 100 million British pounds up front. And with this, Barcola is coming off a great season. He helped PSG conquer the Champions League. And there's also some talk, gossip, that his arrival could fast-track the exit of Cody Gakpo, because there are many clubs, City, Manchester City, and even Spurs, sniffing around to hire him. So yeah, absolute blockbuster news. Liverpool will be taking on Nottingham Forest this Saturday, so let's see if anything shakes up for the men in red. Never saw blue like that. Chelsea, maybe?

0: We live in a multicultural society. Though we have many differences, together we can achieve greatness beyond measure. 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Respect one another by listening and understanding so that we can build bridges that span across differences. 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

0: 18 people. According to statistics by the Ministry of Transport, every single day, 18 people leave home on our roads and simply don't make it back by midnight. Now, let's think this through. If you're driving right now, ask yourself, what's hiding right next to you? Give your side and rear view mirrors a quick scan. Do you see anything? Mirror's data shows motorcycles make up just 14% of crashes on our roads. But riders account for 66% of every life lost out there. That's 2 out of every 3 deaths. If you're in a car, you have a roll cage and airbags. But what about a motorcyclist? They have a millimeter of fiberglass on their head, a layer of fabric on their back, and whatever distance you choose to give them. Their survival on this road comes down to whether you spot them in time. And that outcome doesn't depend on luck. It depends on you. So please, look out for the riders around you and drive like somebody's life depends on it. Because it does. Trax FM, caring for you on the road.
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Thank you, George Michael, for Roxanne. And it seems like we've come to the end of today's Night Fusion. Thank you very much to everyone for staying with me. I enjoyed the show. And also thank you to our news presenter, Kevin Francis, and Oliver Dewing for providing us with the news. And with that, I think I shall be back again tomorrow, yeah? I'll be back again tomorrow for Let's Get It Friday Nights, Tracks Night Fusion. And as usual, my words of advice to you, as you know, what's happening in the country right now. The Hay situation is getting worse. It's getting bad. The government is doing everything they can to mitigate the impact that it would have on us. And so what we can do as law-abiding citizens, citizens who care about the well-being of one another, is to take care of our families, take care of our children's, yeah, take care of those people in our families who have chronic lung conditions, because, you know, these very polluted air can cause them further complications, and we don't want that, yeah? Until then, here's Anil on the mic, bidding all of you a big, big, big, big aloha from the bottom of my tiny little heart. You take care, okay? Have a good night. Bye-bye.

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0: The day may have come to an end, but the music still continues till the break of dawn. 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

0: Hey, Chinta, did you hear about the recent case of animal cruelty? 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

0: Hi, I'm reporting from a site where an impatient motorcyclist...
1: Who impatient?
0: Oh, okay. A genius decided to jump the red light and he paid for it.
1: I didn't pay anyone.
0: As I was saying, he jumped the red light. Now he's sitting in a pool of blood. So what do you have to say?
1: Yeah, he should have stopped.
0: That's right, ladies and gentlemen. You heard it from the genius.
1: Oh, you're lucky I'm injured.
2: 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Red means stop. Beat the red light and you just might end up like genius here. Stop on red. You can make a difference.
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1: Good morning, Valencia. It's a Friday, 28th of August, and yes, we've made it. Yes, the weekend is just around the corner. So if you're stuck in traffic right now, breathe, all right? And if you're already at work, respect. But anyway, Otto here, keep you company up till 10 a.m. today, and we've got the music for you, entertainment, the latest buzz, things that you need to know, and plenty of reasons for you to laugh before you officially clock out for the weekend. And yes, this is a big weekend, a very, very big one, because we're counting down till our National Day celebration. So yeah, hopefully everything goes well, fingers crossed. So whether you're heading out, staying home, meeting your friends, or simply just trying to survive Friday traffic, we've got you covered. And coming up, we'll take a look at some headlines right here on Trax FM. For now, French Montana, Unforgettable, right here on Trax.

From the bustling streets of Kuala Lumpur to the serene rainforests of Sabah and Sarawak, today millions of hearts beat as one. Diverse cultures, shared dreams, one home. This 31st of August, let's fly the Jalur Gumilang High and celebrate the strength of our unity. Happy National Day, Malaysia. Stand proud. Stay united.

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1: All right, so the Selangor International Business Summit 2026 is back for its 10th edition, and they're targeting a massive 8 billion ringgit in potential transactions. 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All you can do is that you can use the UFirst Perodua Passport, Proton Link 2.0, and Settle Apps. And finally, Klang Valley drivers, listen up, because the cabinet has given in-principle approval for the proposed Bandar Malaysia Seri Kembangan Elevated Expressway, or BSE. Yeah, and the elevated highway could connect major routes including MEX, Besraya, NPE, Kasas, and Sprint, giving motorists another way to get around in Klang. So there you go. This could improve connectivity, ease traffic movement, and support economic growth. So basically, another road option? Yes, please.
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number 12 to 12, 42 minutes past 6. Good morning, Malaysia. Otto here with you. Now, quick air quality check this morning. And yeah, the haze is still hanging around. As of yesterday, 9 areas recorded unhealthy API readings, with Cheras hitting 153, while Johan Setia in Selangor was at 151. Sarawak was also seeing some of the worst ratings, with Samarahan reaching 158. So, but you know, good news is Selangor actually saw some improvement in several areas, with readings dropping back into the moderate range so far. So, yeah. But if you're around KL today, Met Malaysia is forecasting haze throughout the day. And so maybe hold off that, you know, outdoor workout for now, all right? Well, we've got Met Malaysia on for today's weather forecast, so that's coming up. For now, if you're late for work and need a boost, this will do. Linkin Park, Crawling, right in your tracks. Good morning, Malaysia.

0: 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Weather update.
1: And today from Met Malaysia, we have Hafizi on the line right now. Good morning, Hafizi. How are you?
2: Hi, good morning. I'm good.
1: All right. Even though it's kind of like, how you say, the air quality is not that good, but we're still working, right? Yeah. Well, anyway. Yeah. All right, Hafizi, tell us, so what are the updates on today's weather?
2: All right. Hello and good morning, Malaysia. An active cloud located around the Strait of Malacca since early morning is now moving inland toward the coastal areas of Selangor and Negeri Sembilan. The humid weather conditions in these areas are expected to gradually ease by late morning, while weather conditions across Sabah and Sarawak are reported to be fine for now. However, based on data shared by the Department of Environment, DOE, hazy conditions are still being experienced around the Klang Valley, Seremban and Penang, as well as in the Serian, Seri Aman and Sarikei in Sarawak. In the afternoon, rain and thunderstorms are forecast to occur only around the east coast, covering Kelantan, Pahang and Terengganu, while other areas in the peninsula are expected to experience fair weather. For East Malaysia, rain and thunderstorms have the potential to occur in Mukah, Sibu, Bintulu, Kapit and Limbang in Sarawak, as well as Labuan and most part of Sabah. This rainy weather condition is expected to persist into the night in the interior of Sarawak as well as the Sandakan and Tawau division in Sabah. That concludes today's weather report. 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
1: Well, thank you so much. All right, you have a great weekend, Hafizi.
2: Yeah, you too.
1: Bye.
2: Bye-bye.
1: Oh, there you have it. Met Malaysia on today's little weather. So stick around. We've got the news coming up. I'll be back after right here on Tracks FM.

Good morning, this is Stella with the main news at 7. The headlines. Number of Malaysians reported missing in Nepal yet to be confirmed. And haze expected to worsen in several areas as hot spots rise in Kalimantan.

0: Deputy Prime Minister Datuk Seri Dr. Ahmad Zahid Hamidi has expressed concern over the safety and well-being of Malaysians affected by the devastating floods in Nepal, hoping those still unaccounted for will be found safe and reunited with their families. He also extended his condolences to families who lost loved ones in the disaster while expressing solidarity with the people of Nepal. He also prayed that ongoing search and rescue operations would be eased and those still in danger brought to safety. According to a tally released by Nepal's Tourism Board, as of 5:30 p.m. local time on Thursday, the death toll from the devastating floods rose to 359. Nepal police have listed 23 Malaysians among those reported missing in the floods in the country, including foreign nationals. The incomplete list, posted on the Nepal Police Facebook page as of noon yesterday, comprises 8 women and 15 men from Malaysia. The list also includes the names, dates of birth and countries of origin of those reported missing. However, the Foreign Ministry has yet to receive any official confirmation of fatalities involving Malaysians following the floods in Rasuwa District, Nepal. Its Minister Datuk Sri Muhammad Hassan said it is seeking confirmation from the Nepalese authorities through the Malaysian Embassy in Kathmandu regarding unverified information circulating on social media and unofficial sources. The public is urged not to speculate or share unverified information as this could cause concern among the families involved. In a related development, efforts to locate Malaysians have also been extended to hospitals in Kathmandu to determine whether any of them were taken there for treatment. Malaysian Charge d'Affaires in Kathmandu, Muhammad Firdaus Azman, said the move was taken due to communication difficulties with Malaysians in the affected areas.
1: Cabaran utama dalam operasi mencari dan menyelamat ni adalah kerana jalan raya ke kawasan yang terjejas ni dilaporkan telah musnah teruk sepanjang 40 km. 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
0: That was Muhammad Firdaus Azman. Furthermore, the Malaysian Armed Forces are ready to be deployed to assist humanitarian efforts in Nepal if required. Defence Minister Datuk Seri Muhammad Khalid Nordin said any further action will be decided after the Foreign Ministry confirms the situation involving Malaysians who remain uncontactable.
2: Seperti kita sedia maklum, antara perkara yang boleh disumbangkan oleh pihak ATM ialah dalam soal misi-misi kemanusiaan. 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
0: That was Datuk Seri Muhammad Khalid Nordin. In other news, the number of hotspots in Kalimantan rose by 254 to 520 yesterday and those in Sumatra increased by 12 to 176. Department of Environment Deputy Director General Development Azuri Aziza Saidon said, clusters of hotspots in West Kalimantan are generating moderate to dense transboundary haze drifting north towards western Sarawak. She said the situation had affected air quality in several parts of the country, with 10 areas recording unhealthy air pollutant index or API readings as of 7 p.m. yesterday. As of 6 a.m. today, 16 areas recorded unhealthy API levels, with the highest reading of 185 recorded in Sri Aman, Sarawak. Following that, Malaysia is ready to offer asset assistance to Indonesia if needed to help tackle forest fires and transboundary haze. Natural Resources and Environmental Sustainability Minister Datuk Sri Arthur Joseph Kurup said the move reflects Malaysia's commitment to working with its neighbour to address the issue together.
3: Kerajaan kita menawarkan bantuan aset sekiranya perlu, kita bersedia untuk membantu negara jiran kita supaya kita sama-sama boleh menangani masalah ini. 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
0: That was Datuk Sri Arthur Joseph Kurup. Thick haze is expected in several areas, including Putrajaya, until August 31st. Malaysia Director General Dr. Mohamad Hisham Mohamad Anib said the haze is due to southwest monsoon winds and a high number of hotspots in southern Sumatra and western Kalimantan. He said Sarawak is expected to be the worst affected, with several districts potentially reaching very unhealthy levels on August 30th and 31st. Hazy conditions are also expected in Sabah, Johor, Melaka, Negeri Sembilan, Selangor, Kuala Lumpur and Putrajaya. On a related note, all 30 schools under the Lubuk Antu District Education Office have been closed today due to poor air quality. The Sarawak State Education Department said the closure involves 28 primary schools and 2 secondary schools affecting more than 4,000 students. Still ahead, UN unlocks $2 million in humanitarian aid for Nepal floods. On the foreign front, the United Nations has unlocked $2 million in emergency assistance to support Nepal in the wake of the deadly disaster that struck the country. UN Under Secretary General for Humanitarian Affairs and Emergency Relief Coordinator Tom Fletcher said the funds from the UN Central Emergency Response Fund will support emergency medical care, shelter and water supplies. The floods were triggered by a powerful glacier collapse and debris flow, with more than 660 tourists reported missing. Separately, residents of Ukraine's Kherson urged to leave as Russian attacks intensify. Regional Governor Oleksandr Prokudin urged residents, particularly families with children and the elderly, to leave if possible. He said Russian attacks on critical infrastructure had caused serious damage to the city's district heating plant, raising fears of prolonged power and heating outages. Cuba is set to begin the new school year for nearly 1.4 million students, despite ongoing fuel, transport and electricity shortages. Education Minister Naima Trujillo said teacher coverage had fallen to 73%, with schools planning to hire university students, other professionals or retired teachers. She said Havana will receive around 3,000 teachers from better staffed provinces to address staffing shortages. School uniform supplies are also limited, with only 12% of primary school demand covered due to factory blackouts. And in sports news, Negeri Sembilan is targeting 12 gold medals from its 80 athletes at the 2026 Para Malaysia Games Para Sukma in Selangor, scheduled to begin on September 5th. Negeri Sembilan Menteri Bersah Dato' Ismail Lassim said the target was important to make up for the disappointment following the state contingent's lackluster performance at Sukma 2026, which ended on Monday. He said every athlete must give their all to demonstrate their true capabilities in helping the state contingent win medals and secure the best possible placing among the participating teams. Arsenal manager Mikel Arteta has confirmed holding difficult talks with forwards Gabriel Martinelli and Gabriel Jesus, as both appear set to leave the club. Martinelli is reportedly close to a move to Saudi Arabia's Al Hilal, while Jesus has fallen down the pecking order and entered the final year of his contract. Arteta also refused to comment on Arsenal's reported interest in Atletico Madrid forward Julian Alvarez. To end the bulletin, here's a recap of the headlines. Number of Malaysians reported missing in Nepal yet to be confirmed. And haze expected to worsen in several areas as hotspots rise in Kalimantan. And that concludes the news, edited by Putri Rosli. Malaysia Madani, kesejahteraan dinikmati.
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6: On this day in 2010, Isa Bakar, a national football legend, passed away due to coughing up blood at Penang Hospital, Georgetown, Penang. He was 59 years old and left behind a widow and four children. During his best years, he played alongside the late Datuk Mokhtar bin Dahari in the national team. One of his achievements was helping Malaysia win the bronze medal at the Asian Games in Tehran in 1974. That same year, he also helped Penang win the Malaysia Cup. His passing was deeply felt by his teammates and local football fans. Isa Bakar's loss was irreplaceable. He was buried at the Tanah Perkuburan Islam, Masjid Hashim Yahya, Jalan Perak, Jelutong, Pulau Pinang.
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0: Every morning, we send our children to school with hope. 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
1: Good morning, Willis here. Otto here with you. Now, business confidence is making a comeback. Now, the latest numbers from the Department of Statistics, Malaysia, Dossum, show that Malaysia's overall business confidence jumping to a positive 5.9% in third quarter, up from negative 1.8% in the second quarter. And pretty much every major sector is feeling more optimistic. The industrial sector leads the way at positive 8.2%, while construction jumped from negative 9.5% to positive 4.1%. Wholesale and retail also flipped from negative 7.5% to positive 1.2%. So services remain positive 5.2%. And that's great as well when it comes to business confidence. Now, a quick question. What do your smartphones, EVs, and even some high-tech gadgets have in common? I'll give you a hint. It's something Malaysia has hidden in its earth. The answer in just a bit. For now, Major Lazer, Lean On, Radio and Tracks.

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1: Good morning, Felicia. Now, I did question you on what do smartphones, EVs, and even some high-tech gadgets have in common. Well, it's rare earth elements, yes. And Malaysia and Japan are now getting closer on this as well. So anyway, both countries are strengthening cooperation in rare earth critical minerals and climate action. And here's the interesting part. Malaysia is sticking to its moratorium on exporting raw rare earth materials, meaning we want more of the processing and value-added work to happen right here in Malaysia. At the same time, both sides are working on a carbon market deal expected to be finalized by the end of this year, which could bring more investment into low carbon technology and Malaysia's energy transition. So basically, less shipping raw materials out of Malaysia, more value created over here in Malaysia, and a bigger push towards green tech as well. Well, anyway, stick around. We're going to get in touch with, of course, Miss Stella to find out on what's happening with the trade in Malaysia. For now, Tame Impala, Patience, right here in Trax. Good morning, Malaysia.

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1: It's time now for a Trax Trade Talk.
2: Good morning
1: to you, Stella.
2: Yes,
1: this stunning, beautiful Stella. Thank you very much for, you know,
2: just coming
1: on air. I'm very sure our listeners miss you. So anyway, I've been thinking about, since we're talking about medical devices, right? Do you think that you'll grow old at home? I mean, a home, as in a place where, you know, people will grow old.
2: Yeah,
1: or either you'll stay at your own house and just, you know, see out your days.
2: Well, I suppose it would be nice together with other old folks. Yeah, and maybe we could play a game or two, you know.
1: All right.
2: Yeah, card game, little walks around, and
1: that's kind of expensive, don't you think?
2: Yeah. Well, what kind of games do you think you're gonna plan?
1: What kind of games do you think you'll be playing at that particular age?
2: Lacrosse, no. Lawn bowling, I don't know.
1: Lawn bowling. Oh, somebody's a little sporty. That's a bit adventurous, Stella.
2: Yeah.
1: Then I know that you are adventurous. But anyway, today we're looking at Malaysia's medical device industry, right? So which is facing the same global supply chain uncertainties affecting many other sectors as well. Mm-hmm. So despite these challenges, right, the country's supply of medical devices remains stable. So Stella, what's the current situation right now?
2: Okay, so according to the economy minister, Akmal Nasrullah Mohamed Nasir, the latest assessment shows that 81.3% of medical devices are at low risk of supply disruption, while the remaining 18.7% face moderate risk. So overall, the supply situation remains stable.
1: Okay. Mm-hmm. Well, I think that's encouraging enough, but with geopolitical tensions and disruptions to global trade still a concern, how is Malaysia preparing for possible future disruptions?
2: Okay, so the approach that Malaysia is taking is to diversify supply sources while also strengthening domestic capabilities. And this includes building up the local expertise in technology, engineering, innovation and manufacturing, while also maintaining trusted international partnerships.
1: And importantly, what does this mean for Malaysian businesses, especially smaller companies?
2: So for smaller companies, it could create more opportunities for the local SMEs and the medium-sized companies to become specialized suppliers and develop new products and provide technology solutions. They could also move further up the supply chain and eventually expand as regional exporters.
1: All right, so it's not just about keeping supply stable, but also creating opportunities for local businesses to grow within that medical technology industry, right? All right, so thank you very much, Stella. Let's move on to the market recap.
2: Okay, so we begin with stocks. Bursa Malaysia closed lower on Thursday as some investors took profits ahead of the long weekend. With Monday a public holiday for Merdeka Day, trading was also a little quieter. At 5 p.m, the FBM KLCI fell 6.82 points to 1,741.72 from Wednesday's close of 1,748.54. Overall, the market was fairly balanced, with 612 gainers and 596 losers. Turnover also eased to 3.85 billion units, worth 3.46 billion ringgit. And on the currency market, the ringgit ended lower against the greenback on Thursday amid cautious sentiment ahead of the US Federal Reserve's Jackson Hole Symposium. At 6 p.m, the ringgit eased to 4.0305 to 0350 against the US dollar from Wednesday's close of 4.0240 to 0280. Now let's look at commodities. Gold prices edged lower with the physical price at 575 ringgit and 13 cents per gram, down 3 ringgit and 76 cents from Wednesday. And oil prices also fell, with West Texas Intermediate down 1.5% to $81.02 a barrel. Brent North Sea crude slipped 1.2% to $86.78. And locally, CPO delivery prices traded between 4,580 and 4,600 ringgit per ton. That wraps up your Trax Trade Talk this morning, prepared by Putri Rosli.
1: Oh, thank you very much, guys. Mm-hmm. And you know, I want to be in Juantut Pahang. Ask me why.
2: Why?
1: Because the air quality there is very good, and it's the only station, the only location which is at good levels, 34.
2: From here, from my window, it's pretty hazy.
1: You want to guess how high it is now?
2: 159
1: in Kuala Lumpur, unhealthy levels. So what is your advice? Are you going to go out for some jog? I know you're a very athletic person, right?
2: Yeah, uh-huh. I mean, I'm trying to contain, like, stay in. But yeah, I guess if it's really bad, you know, then I would stay in, of course.
1: All right.
2: Health comes first.
1: Yeah, definitely, mm-hmm. Especially at my age. Not your age, my age, yeah. Okay.
2: No, you're just as young. Come on.
1: I'm already 80. Unlike Els, she's like, what, 78? I'm still older.
2: What? Els? No, she's not up yet.
1: Yeah. All right, Stella, thank you so much. You take care of yourself.
2: Good day to you.
1: Bye-bye.
2: Bye-bye.
1: Well, there you have it, a trade talk. And coming up, we'll get in touch with Police and Highway Authority on today's little traffic updates. So don't go anywhere. Katy Perry, Skip Marley, Chain to the Rhythm.

0: 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Traffic update.
1: And today from the Malaysian Highway Authority, we have Saiful on the line right now. Good morning.
2: Good morning, Otto.
1: All right. How are you today?
2: I'm great today.
1: Good. Okay, please tell us, what are the updates?
2: Okay, thank you, Otto. Assalamualaikum and good morning. I'm Saiful from Malaysia Highway Authority, bringing you the latest traffic updates. NKV E1, northbound slow from Shah Alam to Subang, eastbound congested from the Damansara to Plaza to Kayu Ara. Plus E2, northbound heavy traffic from Bangi to Kajang and from the Sungai Besi to Plaza heading towards Taman Teknologi Bukit Jalil. Kesas E5, eastbound slow moving from Kota Kemuning to Haikom and from Seafield to the Persiaran Kewajipan Slip Road. Elite E6, northbound traffic building up from Putrajaya to Bandar Saujana Putra. Best Raya E9, northbound slow from Salat Selatan to the Link Istana Link. NPE E10, northbound congested from Pantai Dalam to Angkasa Puri. LDP E11, northbound slow from Puchong Utama to Puchong Intan. PJS to Plaza to the Cable Stay Bridge and Kranajaya to Taman Mega. Southbound slow from Damansara Perdana to TTDI. Arcade E12, the tidal flow lane from kilometer 4.5 west heading towards the Raja Abdullah exit has been active. LKSA E13, the light vehicle tidal flow lane from kilometer 5.2 to Shah Alam City Center is now active. Circ E18, westbound slow moving from Country High to Uni 10. Lekas